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1: 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Sounds pretty good here in Portland, Oregon.
0: KM7GXU. Going across the country. W4YWW. Name's Bert. I'm in downtown Orlando, Florida. Running a handheld. Thank you very much for the report. You sound very good over here. Repeater's doing a good job, I guess, on both ends. Thank you, W4YWW.

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1: Thank you for that comeback, Bob. KJ5MEL. Here in Austin.
0: Well, finally we get to connect. How about if I send you a Zoom meeting link and you link into that and we can continue?
1: Excellent. I'd be glad to.
2: You know, it wasn't fun after a while. What?
3: I'd be glad to. It wasn't fun after a while. What?
1: I'm sorry, Bob. I'm being called for dinner. Over.
0: No problem, Jose. I'm going to be here for the evening, and give me a call back when you're done, and we'll get back together. How's that?
1: Excellent. W3ICQ. 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
1: Good evening, Jose. What nights of the week are you doing the Spanish learning breakout or whatever you guys are calling it?
0: Well, we don't quite do it at night because one of our main members, Barry, he has some funny hours. He's in London, so if we do it at night, it's past his bedtime. But we figured for now to do it Monday, Wednesday, and Friday, 4 to 6 p.m., daylight central time, central daylight time. That's what we're doing for now. I wasn't able to do here today, but Barry was here, Joe came in for a little bit, Josue wasn't able to, but at least somebody came, somebody was here, and I had a job, an emergency job, to go to somewhere I didn't know existed, Lexington, Texas. It's the first time I've been there. And it was good to see there. I didn't go downtown. I was just on the outskirts of it. But it was interesting, to say the least. Over to you, Barry.
1: Well, Lexington is a nice little community. If you'd gone downtown, you know, it has a very small downtown. And I have not been there for, oh my gosh. I hesitate to think how many years it's been since I've been in Lexington. But it was a, you know, my observation was it was a nice, clean community. People were proud. You know, had a nice little downtown. That's about all I can say. I used to deal with the mayor over there, and I think at the time the mayor was, I'm gonna say, Robert Martinez. That's what I've got stuck in my brain anyway. But I'll have to tell you that was in, boy, 1998, 1999, someplace in there. But I always enjoyed going over there.

0: Well, I went to work with CPS, interpretation for them. They had an interesting case there, and it was in a little group of trailer homes. Four families, four Mexican families. And the case was closed by the time we finished, but it was 4 hours I worked out there. But it was good. It was a good time. It was hard-working people. Good people. So I enjoyed my time there. They've got their chicken, and they got their eggs, and they've got no bigger than animals, but they had some interesting chicken, young chicks and old hens and whatnot. But I enjoyed the time I was there, being out in the nature with them, and a lot of children. One lady has 5 kids, the other one has 3, another one has 6, and so forth and so on. But it was 4 families, and I enjoyed them. I enjoyed all those kids today. It was fun. Over.
1: Well, Lexington is pretty easy to find. I mean, you got a good highway, until you turn left off 290. And as I remember, I think it was a farm to market road into Lexington was a nice road. So, I mean, you had good roads all the way. You weren't on any gravel roads or anything like that. And, yeah, I always enjoyed the people in Lexington. So that was, I'm glad that you brought Lexington up, because I had not thought of them for years. I don't travel 290 East very much, so I don't see the sign and the turnoff for Lexington. So thank you for mentioning it, and I've got good memories. I have good memories just like your good memories of Lexington.
0: That's right. It was good. It was good. So especially hanging around all those kids. They're funny. They're enjoyable. So anywhere from 15-year-olds to 2-year-old, 3-year-old. So I enjoyed myself. I love kids. And that's about it for me. I'm guessing, I'm understanding you're back home. Is that correct? Over.
1: Yes, sir. We got in about, it was close to 3:00. It's a right at a 4-hour drive from the front door of the condo in Port Aransas to my front door. And, had good weather. We didn't get rained on at all. Except for some highway construction that slowed us down in a couple places. But, it's an interstate highway in Texas, so you got to figure they're tearing up some portion of it. This was on I-37 down around Pleasanton in that area. And then we ran into some other things on Loop 410 east, keeping off I-37 downtown San Antonio when we were transitioning to I-35. So, except for those two places of construction, it was 70 or 75 the whole way.
0: Well, excellent. I went, GPS usually takes me there and, through his routes. I use Waze quite a bit and it gets me there in the appropriate time. I went through 71 and then the 21. And then, like you say, a turn left on 21. That took me into Lexington, but like I say, just the outskirts. And it's a group of houses, four or five houses all together. And a lady across the street as well, farmhouses and trailer houses. But it's good to be out there in nature, away from all the noise. So it was fun altogether. I enjoyed it. And this is N5RTC. I've got a meeting to go to, so KJ5MEL, I'll be moving on and thanking you for that callback. I enjoy always talking to you. I certainly do, as much as other questers and coasters. So bless you and rest up from that long trip. Over. And I'll be on the side.
1: All right, Jose. It's always nice talking to you. And I will talk to you again sometime. This is N5RTC. I'm clear.
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0: K2AP and 5RTC. Good evening, Joe. Well, sir, I heard you talking to Vicky about your hi-fi amp, and you were also talking about putting together an HF amp. So you must have a lot of parts, you know, because you were saying you had the
2: Historical Society is keeping that tradition while grieving a silent key.
1: Was somebody talking over you? I'm not exactly sure. We were talking about parts, and all of a sudden we're talking about a silent key.
0: Well, he had a better voice than I did, so I was kind of listening to him. It was kind of sad. He was talking about a silent key. I have no idea where it came from. Probably somebody cross-connected. That would be my guess. But you must have a lot of parts, because you were talking about, you know, thought you had all the parts for an HF amp. So, I mean, have you just got boxes and boxes of parts laying around?
1: My own parts, and then a friend of the family who used to be an RCA engineer and he never married, so his whole entire house was full of parts. And when he wanted to move from New York to Arizona, and to downsizing, and he had no room for a lot of the things. So he was giving away a lot of the things he had. So I acquired a lot of his things also. Back to you.
0: Did you ever catalog them? So like you've got a, you know, on your computer, a list of all those parts.
1: No, not at all. But this guy, he didn't give me everything he had. But he had a list. He was very methodical about things. And he had hundreds and hundreds and hundreds of tubes. But he wanted to give away tubes, but he asked me what tubes I wanted. I was thinking he was just going to give me boxes of tubes. So I asked him for the tubes for projects I was working on at the time. But I also have his bench power supply, which is really nice.
0: Well, if you got tubes, you need a tube tester, so I assume you've got one of those.
1: Oh, I have two of them. I have an Ico tube tester, and I have a Heathkit tube tester.
0: Do you ever, when you're testing tubes, do you ever plug them into both tube testers? See if they agree.
1: To be honest with you, I rarely use the tube testers at all, because, like, for example, I had a 6SN7, which I knew worked. That's a dual triode, in case you didn't know, but that worked very well. And I took it out, and in one tube tester it said it was good, and another tube tester said it was bad, and sometimes the reverse would happen. So me personally, I use it as a last resort. I have other ways of seeing if it's good or bad.
0: Well, of course, you don't need a tube tester if your way of determining good or bad just involves plugging them in to the appropriate socket and seeing whether the device works.
1: Yeah, that's exactly what I do. The vast majority of the things, like the next one on the bench is going to be an All-American 5. The vast majority of the radios I do are All-American 5. And, you know, after a while, you know, just by looking at them, what to do. So the tube test would just be a waste of time.
0: Well, you've got them if you need them, Joe. Even if you don't ever use them. Hey, sir, it's nice talking to you. I don't want to tie up the reflector. Hoping maybe I could get a couple more QSOs logged. I know there is a net coming up in about 20 minutes. And so I don't want to impinge on that time. But nice talking to you this evening. I'm happy to be back in Austin after a week of living with sand just about everywhere. One of the bad things about going to the coast is the sand. It's also one of the neat things about going to the coast. But anyway, I'll say 7-3, Joe. Hope to talk to you again soon. I want to continue the discussion of parts because I'm really interested in what kind of stuff you have. This is N5RTC, and I am clear and listening a bit more on your final. 7-3 from Austin.
1: Okay, real good, Terry. Always a pleasure talking to you. I have a ton of things I want to tell you. Also, I wanted to tell you about how the amplifier came out and everything. We'll talk about that another time. Always a pleasure speaking with you. Enjoy the rest of your day. Maybe I'll hear you on the net in a little while. This is K2AP, and I will be clear.

0: Unit 5 RTC, do you copy what you're in over here?
1: Yes, sir, I do. How are you this evening?
0: I'm good, sir. I'm good.
1: I don't know whether that was just a short transmission from you or whether something happened to your signal. Okay, I think that just answered my question, because if you came back to me, I heard about three syllables and then the carrier dropped.
0: I apologize. It must be a little bit...

0: No apology necessary, but I don't think we're going to have a CUSO. So, I'll say 7-3, and I'll catch you sometime when everything's working right. This is N5RTC. I am clear, and I'll be listening for a couple minutes.
1: N5RTC, KR4HBQ.
0: H is either PQ or BQ. It sounded like HPQ. Probably didn't get it right. I'm working with some really old ears here. This is N5RTC. Good evening.
1: Hey, Terry, it's Neil, KR4H Hotel B Bravo Q Quebec. How are you doing this evening?
0: Well, I'm doing well, sir, and I hope you are too. Nice to talk to you. And what have you been up to today?
1: I was telling Vicki I walked into work this morning to find out that my boss had a family emergency and that I was now his delegate, and about 20 people pinging me for stuff that they needed from him. So it was kind of an adventure today. But got them all taken care of and, you know, cover for them for the rest of the week. And tonight I'm just sitting here sorting through some photos and doing some editing in Lightroom, etc. So just a relaxing evening. How about yourself?
0: We drove back from Port Aransas. Took us about 4 hours to get home, and, you know, we had a great time down there with my son and his family. You know, it's nice to get home. It's nice to kind of get the sand out of everything because, you know, I swear we've got 3 pounds of sand left in the car after we took everything out, and so that means tomorrow, unless it's spring, we'll be out on the driveway taking the chairs out of their cases and, you know, hosing them down, trying to get all the sand off of them. And we've got a wagon that we use to take things to and from the beach, and, you know, that has at least a pound of sand in it and on it. So, you know, we're just doing that kind of stuff. You know, happy to had a great time, but happy to be home.
1: I'm glad you had a great time, and I can't wait to the happy to be home feeling. Yeah, it's amazing how, you know, you need a vacation from your vacation just to recover from your vacation. It's, yeah, kind of crazy the way that works.
0: Yeah, well, we go down to Port Aransas. It's about, like I said, a 4-hour drive. It's on the Gulf of Mexico. We go down there for an extended weekend every summer. This is the 4th year that we've gone down there, so it's not a long-standing tradition, but my grandsons are old enough that, you know, they appreciate it. It's not like we're just carting them around, getting them sandy, and then, you know, getting them back to the condo, hosing them off and putting them to bed. They can appreciate a lot more of the things we do and the advice they have at the beach. This time it was collecting seashells. There were some very good finds. You know, it varies from time to time, but my 8-year-old grandson just had a ball with all the treasures that he found.
2: 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Please stand by.
1: Well, that's awesome. You're building some great memories that I'm sure those kids will treasure and cherish. Sounds like we're going to be kicked off soon, so I should probably say 73 and let you go. But thanks for the QSO. Glad to hear you're doing well. Glad to hear you had a good trip to the beach and good time with the kids and grandkids. Pleasure as always, sir. I'll say 73. This is KR4HBQ, and I'll be clear.
0: Well, HBQ, stick around for the net. I think you'll enjoy it. I won't steal anybody's thunder by telling you the title of the net or anything else, but Scott, N7FGP, is going to be the net controller, and I think he's got some fun planned for people tonight. So, you know, don't leave the reflector. See what he's got to offer tonight, and maybe you'll decide to participate. So this is N5RTC, Terry in Austin, Texas. I am clear and listening for the net. 7-3 from Austin.
1: 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KR4HBQ clear, and as Terry said, listening for the net.
3: 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I've had to switch devices. I reckon you can hear me pretty good now.
0: YYN, you sound like your old self. So I don't know what you did, but yeah, you got it right this time. Stick around for the net. Brand new, first night. Should be a lot of fun. This is N5RTC, clear, and waiting for the net.
3: All right, TC. You owe me a point, though. I collected after the net. This is YN.

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0: Well, good evening, Night Owls. This is Scott in 7FGP, and I'm located in Jamestown, New York. I'll be your net control operator for tonight's edition of the Night Shift Net, and that's net number one here on the East Coast Reflector. So this is a directed but laid-back rag chew net. We're here to talk and catch up and get to know each another just a little bit better. We meet every Monday evening at 9:30 p.m. Eastern Time here on the ECR. Now, just a note before we get started, we're not going to do in-and-out check-ins early in the net. So if you check in, please plan on sticking around and have a short conversation with us. We'll open the net up for in-and-out check-ins towards the end of the net, just so you can get on the log. So. And we're going to start off with a topic of the day just to get things rolling. And, of course, you can answer the question. You can talk about your day or any other thing that you really would like to talk about, as long as they fall within our guidelines. Tomorrow is Shark Awareness Day. So the question of the evening is, would you ever go cage diving with sharks, or is that just a hard pass? So. Let me get back to, let's see here. All right. We're going to start taking some check-ins. Let me break for just a second here. All right. So if you would like to check in, we're going to need your call sign twice and slowly. 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All right. Let's see. Let's get some check-ins there. If you'd like to check in, just need your call sign twice and slowly. Call now.
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8: Kilo November 6, Sierra Sierra Papa. Kilo November 6, Sierra Sierra Papa, Art, Manteca.
0: All right, let me go ahead and grab it here and let's work through this list that we got going. First of all, we have, we'll start from the bottom and head up towards the top there. We have Art in Manteca, California, KN6 SSP. Good evening, Art. We have Dan in Radford, Virginia, N2 ZWR. We have Neil in Durham, North Carolina, KR4HBQ. Mark in Elma, New York, one of our team members, KE2EDS. We have Joseph in Beaverton, Oregon. Looks like you're new to the ECR. KM7GXU, good evening. We have Pat in Northbrook, Illinois, K9XOK. Fred in Reno, Nevada, via the text line, K7FPS. We also have Joe via the text line, K2AP, Webb in Collierville, Tennessee, N1WEB. We have Joe in Franklin, Georgia, KQ4YYN, and we have Andrew in Glen Burnie, Maryland, K6ADS, Dean in Comac, New York, KE2IPJ, and at the top of the list, we have David in Toledo, Ohio, KF8GTW. Well, David, good evening. And our conversation starting question tonight is, would you ever go cage diving with sharks? Or is that just, you know, a hard pass? So, David, over to you.
6: Good evening, everybody. This is KF8GTW. I think that I could definitely, I think I would get in a cage and play with the sharks. I do. I've got some relatives that have done it. I have a son that was in Okinawa and accidentally went swimming with a hammerhead, which he was, once his mother found out, she was not too excited about. But anyway, I think I would definitely get in the water with him.
0: All right, David. Did you say your son was over in Okinawa and did some cage diving over there? That sounds like a lot of fun. Was he serving in the military or just kind of over there for a vacation or something?
6: He was serving in the Navy, and he wasn't in a cage. He was actually snorkeling and free diving and wound up down there with a hammerhead. And, a little bit startling, I think, for him, too.
0: Yeah, you know, I think the hammerheads are a little meaner than the great whites. I think I'd be kind of scared to see one of them without a cage between me. That's for darn sure. I was snorkeling once in the Bahamas, and a barracuda kind of swam up next to me. Yeah. I was done. That was enough for me. So anyhow, David, thank you for checking in today. And do you have anything else that you would like to bring up for the net? Over to you.

0: David, did I lose you there, David? KFA.
1: What happened? I don't know. I guess there was something heat up somewhere. But no, I was saying that he was serving in the Navy over there, and when he went down, he was actually not in a cage. He was snorkeling and freediving, and the group he was with, they came in contact off in the distance with a hammerhead, and I think it was a little startling for them as well.
0: Yeah, boy, I don't think I would like to meet up with one of them without a cage between me. That's for darn sure. So, well, David, anything else for the net before I move on to our next contestant here? Over to you, David.
1: No, I think that's good. Yeah, just happy to talk to everybody. So I'll say 73 to everybody on the net, and back to net control. This is KF8 GTW.
0: All right, we'll break with David. This is Scott in 7FGP in Jamestown, New York, and this is the premiere edition of the Night Shift Net. Let's see, let's move on down to Dean in Commack, New York, KE2IPJ. Well, Dean, would you ever go cage diving with sharks, or is that just kind of a hard pass for you? Over to you.
2: I think I would go into a cage with sharks. I've been fascinated with them ever since I was a little boy and saw the James Bond movie Thunderball. I'm scared of heights. I wouldn't jump out of a plane, but it's... Sorry. I think I would get in a cage with sharks. Back to net. Oh, and thank you for doing this tonight. Very nice of you guys to do this. Back to the net.
0: Yes, Thunderball. I was trying to remember. I think that was probably 67, maybe it was later than that. It was, I think it was in the late, mid to late 60s. But that's, yeah, they did a lot of stuff underwater there. And wasn't that the one where in his evil lair he had a little pit full of sharks that they would send people off into to dispatch them? Over to you, Dean.
2: That is correct. And the movie came out in 1965, the year I was born.
0: You know, I was thinking 1965. I should always go with my first thought there because, but I thought it was probably just a little bit later than that. Just because, I guess I probably didn't watch it until 67 or so because 65. I would have been too young for sure. All right, Dean. Thanks for checking in tonight. Anything else for the net before I move on?
2: Just wanted to thank you guys for doing this. It's a nice surprise. And just hello to everyone out there and have a great evening. Back to the net. Over.
0: All right, Dean. Well, you're very welcome. This is a lot of fun for me, and hopefully it's fun for everybody else out there. And, you know, we get to meet and kind of chat and learn a little bit about each other. So we'll be here every Monday night at 9:30, and we're going to go for a couple of hours. And anyhow, thanks for checking in. Let's move on down the list. And next is Andrew in Glen Burnie, Maryland, K6. ADS. Good evening, Andrew. How are you today? And again, the question of the day is, would you ever go cage diving with sharks, or is that a hard no? Over to you.
3: Thank you very much for having me. K6ADS here. Well, simple answer is a hard no, and then let me tell you a short story of why. In all my travels and all my life experiences and excitement and so on, I've been in two war zones for over 3 years. I've had all kinds of crazy stuff happen to me, but I've also had, I've lost two friends to scuba diving accidents. I've done plenty of scuba diving myself, and I've long since let my certification expire, and I'm just kind of over it. I've had enough excitement in my life. I love wildlife, and I love the sharks in the sea and so on, but no thanks. Back to you, Net Control. Thank you again for hosting this one.
0: Yeah, boy, I've had enough excitement in my life, too, so I'm kind of with you on that. I learned to scuba dive back when I was, 16 years old. I was in, maybe 17. I was a senior in high school, and we went down, and I bought an underwater camera because I was big into photography back then, and so I bought an underwater camera. Had a friend who taught scuba, and he's the one who sold it to me, but we went down and taught a class for a specialty camp in Monterey, Santa Cruz area. And, of course, I didn't know the first thing about diving, so I was one of the students also. But I remember one of the first encounters we had was with a big old sea lion down there. And, with those diving masks, things are a lot bigger than they are in real life, but this was big enough, and yeah, that was enough for me. So, all right, Andrew, I kind of rattled on. Is there anything else for the net that you would like to bring up? Anything that you would like to see? Over to you.

0: delay there. I had to let those other keys get through there, so on my simplex I get out there. Well, I did want to say this. I would love to host like a cybersecurity net sometimes because it's such a hot topic and it touches on everyone. And I thought about throwing my name in the hat for like open mic night or so on, but just my schedule is just always so hectic. I'm always traveling around and so on. I wouldn't be able to stay on top of it. But if you guys ever wanted to do it, I'd be happy to help facilitate it on my side as a cybersecurity expert, what I did in my field for the last 30 years and so on. I'd be love to answer questions for anyone and everyone out there. So that's all I had. One quick favor, if you would be so kind as to squeeze my daughter in right after me, or if you want to do her at the last of this one, she's also here with me. She has her own radio on the other side of the house. KC3ZLR, back to you, net control.
1: All right there, Andrew. You know, if you probably send an email into Vicky or the contact on the East Coast Reflector website, put your name in the hat there. There might be some place that we could work you in to do something. So let's see. I don't know that I see her on the list. KC3, let me just go ahead and call her right now. KC3, I think it was ZLP, but I'm not sure. Let's go ahead and get her in here. Oh, there we are. KC3, ZLR, Eva. Good evening, Eva. All right. Sorry about that. We're getting a bunch of keys there. So let's go to Eva, KC3ZLR. Good evening, Eva. And would you ever go cage diving with sharks, or would you just say no? Over to you.
2: Hello, this is KC3ZLR, and my answer is no. I would not go. Is it cage diving or cave diving? I would not go cave diving with sharks. I just don't want to, and I don't know, I just feel meh. And I know sharks aren't like that deadly, but still, I'm just scared of like big fishes. So yeah, back to you.
1: Now, that might be a whole new sport. Instead of cage diving, you could go cave diving with sharks. Yeah, I wouldn't do that. All right, Eva. Thank you for checking in tonight, and you have a great evening. We're going to break with KC3ZLR, and we're going to move on down to Joe in Franklin, Georgia, KQ4YYN. Good evening, Joe. How are you doing tonight? And the question of the day is, would you ever go cage diving with sharks, or is that a hard pass? So, Joe, tell us. We're waiting to know. Over to you.
3: You know, I'm kind of glad that you asked that question, because I have an answer for you. But, hey, before I get to that answer, you're in Jamestown. Do you ever go by Miss McGillicuddy's over there? I think that's where she was from. I think they've got a statue. I always wanted to ask you that on the Morning Brew, but I never got the opportunity. So I'm asking you now. You ever go by Miss McGillicuddy's over there?
1: Well, Joe, funny you should mention that. I was just down at the park today, and they actually have two statues there at the park there by the lake. They have the Pretty Lucy, where it is a really nice statue, and, you know, she looks very nice in the statue. And then they have the Ugly Lucy statue, and, yeah, Ugly Lucy

0: Back to you, Joe.
1: Okay, to answer your question, no, sir. When the Jaws movies first come out, and we watched it at the drive-in theater, back when it first came out, and we used to go down to Fernandina Beach, Florida, which is just above Mayport and Jacksonville, and we would go seining, and we'd have like a 150-foot seine net, and they would have mullet out there running. And they would jump out of the water. And if mullet is running, you can believe that sharks are right there making them run just as well as anything else. And I think one bumped my leg. I won't swear to that because I'm not certain, but I really don't get in the water anymore. If I can't see down, I just don't hardly get out, maybe to my waist, but if I can't see in the water, no, sir, I don't even get in the water. And now that being said, my daughter, when we went down to Gulf Shores, and you know they sell these, you go to buy the souvenirs and all, and they bought these bracelets, her and my wife, and my daughter has a whale shark bracelet, or some kind of bracelet, they call it a phthalo or something, I don't know. But she follows a shark, a whale shark, and right now the whale shark is somewhere around Ambon and Massowe Island, which is between Indonesia and Papua New Guinea, right in between two little islands right there, Ambon and some other little island that doesn't know. Yeah, Namalia. Anyway, and the Georgia Aquarium actually tagged these sharks in... I forget where they tagged it at. But anyway. No, sir. The answer to your question is, no, I wouldn't swim in a cage, without a cage. I've got good sense. Back over to you, sir. Take you for a while I am.
0: Yeah, Joe, I think if I had a shark bump on my leg... Yeah, that would probably, I'd probably be done with the water there for a bit too. Tracking the whale shark, that's kind of cool. I like that idea. I might have to look into that. So, well, Joe, thank you for checking in. We're going to go on down the list here. This is Scott N7FGP in Jamestown, New York, and this is the Night Shift Net. All right, let's go to Webb in Collierville, Tennessee, N1WEB. Good evening, Webb. How are you today? And would you ever go cage diving with sharks? Or is it a hard no? Over to you.
2: Thank you, Scott, and thank you to Vicki for logging tonight. I think she's logging. Yeah, I would love to go cage diving with sharks. I keep thinking of the movie Jaws when Hooper got in that cage with that great white. But something tells me, I don't know that sharks would be too interested in eating me if I was in a cage. It almost sounds like it'd be like an amusement park kind of thing where it might not be too unsafe. So, yeah, I'd love to go cage diving. You know... But to do that, I'd have to learn how to scuba dive. Now, I did try scuba diving when I was in high school. I think I was a senior in high school, like you were when you did scuba. We had it as part of our gym class. We had a scuba diving elective, and I took that, but we didn't get certified. And that is the last time I've ever scuba dived. Let me point out. But that sure does sound like a lot of fun. One thing I would not want to do is do cave diving. For some reason, being in a confined space like a cave, I mean, that just terrifies me. So I don't think I'd want to do anything like that. But in a cage, I'd do it, but not in a cave. Back to you, Scott.
0: All right. I have Webb. Yes. What? No, not so much. So.

0: Right. Yeah, you know, Webb, you're right. I think a cave dive, that's kind of the ultimate in claustrophobia there, because you're in a narrow space and you're kind of breathing off that tank. So I would agree with you on that one there. You know, and you mentioned the Jaws movie. I still jump every time I see that one special scene, and I'm sure you know the scene that I'm talking about. So, well, Webb, anything else for the net before I move on down the list? Over to you one more time.
1: Sure, Scott, one more thing. I don't know if you knew this, but I was born right up the street from Jamestown, New York. I was born in Fredonia, New York, and so Jamestown's not that far away. I was wondering, is the lake there, is Chautauqua Lake, can you scuba dive there? Is that a clear lake or is it a muddy lake? And I kind of have to make that distinction. I live down here in Tennessee. Most of the lakes are pretty muddy. But up there's some clear lakes, and I really enjoy those. So tell me about Chautauqua Lake.
0: Well, Webb, I'll tell you more about Chautauqua Lake a little bit, maybe next week, because I just bought a boat today, and today was the first time we took it out, and he basically showed me how to start it and how to run it. It does have a lot of algae in it right now and a lot of lily pads, at least at the end that I'm in. So, you know, I would imagine you could scuba dive in it, but I doubt you would have a really, really good field of vision in there. But I don't know yet. So that's something that I'm exploring, and I'm going to be avidly exploring it this week, I think. So anyhow, Webb, thank you for checking in today. And yes, of course, I know Fredonia. And for some reason, every time it drives my wife crazy. Every time I drive through there on the way to Buffalo, I always say Fredonia. I don't know why. It's kind of, I think it's a throwback to the Princess Bride or something. It just comes out that way. But yes, I have been there in Dunkirk, and that's a pretty cool area. I like it there. I just really enjoy this whole area. So anyhow, one more time, Webb, back to you before I move to Joe.
1: Well, Scott, boy, yeah, you do got to bring up the boat. You know, we got to hear more about the boat, that's for sure. Congratulations. I mean, I'm sure you're just tickled with that thing, and I hope you have a lot of fun with it. Stay safe. This is Webb N1 WEB. Back to net.
0: All right, Webb. Well, thank you for checking in tonight. And, yeah, I'll keep everybody updated on the boat. So let's move on down to Joe in East Islip, New York, K2AP. Good evening, Joe. How are you today? And the question is, of course, would you ever go cage diving with sharks, or is it a hard pass? Over to you.
2: Good evening, Scott, and good evening to everyone in that. Like I always tell my kids, you'd have to be out of your mind. No, I would not do that. But you know what? It kind of reminds me of Sea Hunt, if anybody remembers Sea Hunt in the mid-50s and 60s with Lloyd Bridges. And he was always with sharks, who you call cool, calculating killers whose mood can be changed to frenzy in a matter of moments. So, yeah, sharks and I don't get along. K2AP, back to that.
0: Oh, yeah, I used to like to watch the Lloyd Bridges and see what was some of the other shows that were like that. Well, of course, there were Flipper, where they played around in the water a lot. What was the one I was just thinking of? It just escaped my mind, and it was a good one, too. But, yeah, Webb, Joe. It's Shark Week is coming up here. I think it's next week maybe. And, that's when, Discovery Channel runs all the shark specials. So I guess you're not going to be tuning in to Shark Week, huh?
2: Well, maybe I would. Watching on TV is a different story, but it was on the front page of the newspaper today, this week, more sharks have been sighted off Long Island than ever before, and yeah, just not the kind of thing that I would do. But they said also there's more drone surveillance, so maybe now, maybe they were always here, and we just didn't know about it. But the great white was originally caught right off the top of just Long Island here, that inspired Jaws. So, you know, it makes me kind of think about it.
0: Yeah, that was, that was, Jaws was in that kind of area, wasn't it? I can't remember now. It's been so long since I've seen that movie. You know, you're right about that. We might just be having better technology. We can track it a little bit better. So who knows? They might have, may have always been around there. All right, Joe, I'm going to send it back to you one more time before I move on down the list. So over to you, Joe.
2: Just one quick thought. I don't know if anybody else agrees with me on this. But I always had a fascination with old electronic equipment, and Sea Hunt had its fair share of it. On the boats, they used to have these big boat anchor things that they used for sonar and everything. And really great stuff, but I really love seeing things like that. Anyway, thanks very much for doing the net, Scott. It's a fantastic net, and I hope it'll be a real success. K2AP, back to net.
0: Well, thank you, Joe, and thank you for being a part of our first edition here. And I know what I was trying to think of. All the old Jacques Cousteau specials. Now, I used to love to watch those with breathing all the weird mixed gases and going down deep. And it was kind of like Wild Kingdom, only underwater. So, all right, Joe, thanks for checking in. We're going to break with K2AP, and we're going to move down the list to Fred in Reno, K7FPS. Good evening, Fred. How are you tonight? And would you ever go cave diving with sharks? Over to you.
3: Yep. We just had a lightning strike out here. The power went out. And fortunately, everything came back just in time. But to answer your question, oh, heck no. I'll don a mask and see pretty fish below the water. But, yeah, that is the answer to your question. And I'm glad I'm back on the reflector. Just got back after a long trip from Reno to Rocky Mountain National Park, and it was a 2,300-mile journey.
0: Wow, Fred, that's a big journey, and you know I love Colorado up there too, and the mountains up there. I haven't been able to explore much in the wilderness or the Rockies up there, but I used to go up to Vail and in Boulder and Denver every once in a while. Oh, I used to do it once a year back when I was working, and yeah, a lot of fun stuff there too. A lot of wildlife, that's for sure. Did you go out and do a lot of camping?
3: Funny you should mention that. We reserved a campsite for four nights, but it's a stage two fire ban. The stores wouldn't sell you propane or wood or lighter fluid, and it rained every day, so that kind of makes camping no fun. A brief rain shower, but you can have a fire afterwards. Not. Yeah.
0: Yeah, boy, with everything being so dry, they have to be really careful about not starting any others. I know that, let's see, where are they burning now? but I think there might be some in California. I haven't looked at a map. My my son used to do wildland firefighting, and he was he's a paramedic, and so now when he goes as a paramedic and just kind of hopefully, well, no, he still has to go out there, but he doesn't have to be on the line. He doesn't want to. He can stand by in the reserved areas there and meet up with anybody that needs help. So anyhow, I kind of got off topic there. Yeah, rain kind of throws a damper in the whole camping experience if you're not in a RV of some sort. That's why I don't tent camp anymore. I just got a big RV, and I can just stay inside, turn on the heat or air conditioner as needed. Yeah, that's no fun though, right? All right, Fred, anything else for the net before I move on down the list? Over to you.
3: Well, the Starlink Mini worked wonderfully, and the Clear Node worked as well to be able to check into the net. Yes, I have DV switch on my phone and Echo Link on my phone, but, you know, I like to carry around a radio. And I actually met another gentleman. Let's see, where the heck were we? Heber, Utah. And one of the crazy things in Heber, Utah is they pump oil from eastern Utah, put raw petroleum oil, and then truck it across the state to western Utah and to the refinery. So there were truck after truck after truck with 1267 on their things. And I have cargo decoder, and it's raw petroleum. It was just crazy to see the amount of trucks going back and forth. K7FBS, back to you, Scott.
0: Oh, that's interesting. Yeah, I didn't realize that they trucked it like that. Just seems like they'd build a pipeline or something. Well, they probably can't. That's probably why they have to truck it. But anyhow, it's good to hear that the Starlink Mini worked out for you. I put mine Starlink Mini in my Jeep and got it working there with my node, and it works great. But I have to remember to turn it off. I have it wired to a switch, and two times now I've left it on overnight, and I have a little booster because, you know, needs to boost the voltage up to 48 volts, and I've run my battery down twice. So it's a good thing I have that portable battery booster jumper thing. It works out really well for me. I guess I need to go charge that. All right, Fred, thanks for checking in, and we're going to break with K7FPS, and we're going to go to Pat in Northbrook, Illinois. K9XOK, good evening, Pat, and would you ever go cave diving with sharks, or is that a hard pass? Over to you.
4: That's a hard pass, Scott, and definitely no cages and no sharks for me.
0: You know, I think I would do it. I think I would get down there and do it. And then when I got down there, I would see the big old shark coming at me and saying, you know, why did I think this was a good idea? That's generally how I end up doing things that not maybe the safest things in the world. Why was this a good idea in my mind? Pat, anything else for the net before I move on down the list? I'm going to send it back to you.
4: I want to thank you, Scott, for taking the net tonight. And whoever's logging, I sure would like to thank them, too. I especially like the nets. I like the brew crew in the morning, and conversations during the daytime are much appreciated. I listen a lot and participate and call folks from time to time, so it's really enjoy it. Like to be here on Echo Link. So good evening to all, and we'll listen out. Here's K9XOK, Northbrook, Illinois, with the group.
0: Well, Pat, we're happy to have you. And, you know, anytime you hear me out there, just give me a call and we can talk, too. It's great to have you as part of the net, and glad you're checking into the Morning Brew. And let's see, what else was I going to say? Oh, I know what I was going to say. This is Scott in 7FGP, along with Vicky, K-E-8-V-K-Y. And this is the Night Shift Net Edition number one. And, you know, I'm terrible at when I ID, I always forget to mention my logger. I'm terrible at that. I have to get better. So we're going to break with Pat. Thank you, Pat. And we're going to go to Joseph in my old stomping grounds, Oregon. Not specifically Beaverton, but let's go to Joseph, KM7GXU. Do you go by Joseph or Joe? Over to you.
5: Hello, Scott, and everybody on the night shift. Either or, sounds like there's a whole bunch of Joes on here, so I'll take Joseph, and that'll single me out, I guess. I've had my call sign now for almost 1 week, so I'm relatively new, and just getting my ham room set up here. It seems like I've been posted up in this room for a week straight, which I guess isn't a bad thing. I'm currently waiting on a approval to adopt my father's call sign, and I'm kind of torn about that because I actually kind of like the one I got now, but I digress anyway. So as far as a shark, I'd like to say I'd do it, but I'd probably chicken out, so it'd probably have to be at least a soft no.
0: All right, Joseph. Hey, well, congratulations on getting your license out there. Always love to have new hams, and I love to hear from the West Coast. Yeah, I'm from Oregon, born, raised there, worked there for, a good 30, 40 years, and then moved to Houston, and then from Houston to New York. So that's why I have an N7 call sign. So welcome to the ham radio world. We have tomorrow night we have the East Coast Reflector TechNet, and that comes on at 8 Eastern. So what is that, five your time there? And at the very beginning of the net, we take check-ins from new hams that haven't checked into the net before, and we'd love to have you check in. And and they'll have a little question, a fun little question. And if you have any questions, feel free to ask any question technical related there on the net. So I'm going to send it back to you one more time there, Joseph, and congratulations once again.
5: Roger. Well, thank you, and should be about 15 days left now, I guess, and then I will have an N7 call sign also. I will definitely be checking out that net tomorrow. I've been trying to jump in as many as I can here. It's, trying to get rid of the jitters of jumping on and speaking. You know, it's kind of new, and I'm a little shy, I guess you could say, but the more you do it, the better off you are, so we'll keep ripping on it. Thank you. KM7GXU.
0: Absolutely, Joseph. And let me tell you, we have a program that we started to kind of get people talking that are new or maybe have a little bit of, right? And that's called the QSO Quest. Have you heard about the QSO Quest? Over to you, Joseph.
5: I have not. Is that the on your guys' East Coast Reflector website that everybody it kind of sees how many contacts they can make?
0: Yeah. So what it is it's just you just log in. There's no cost or anything involved, and it's not really a contest. It's just a way to earn points and get certificates for making contacts. And so you have a series of people from the ECR that are called coasters, and you as a person out there trying to make a contact are a quester. So the questers contact various coasters, say that twice fast, and every time you have a little contact in the little CUSO with them, you get a point. And when you get 5 points, you get your first certificate, and so on and so forth. So, yeah, you should sign up on that for sure, and it's a lot of fun. I'm a coaster, and I don't get on there as much as I should, but I'm going to keep trying to get on there more. So. People can talk to me more and get points. So, all right, Joseph, we're going to go ahead and break with you and get on down the list. Thank you for checking in and welcome to the ham radio world. Let's go to team member Mark in Elma, New York. I think it's getting close to his bedtime there. KE2EDS. Good evening, Mark. How are you?
6: Well, good evening, Scott. Good evening, Vicki. And yes, it's actually ham by that time. So I am trying to keep my eyes open with little sticks here, trying to keep them open. So we'll see how that works out. Anyways, in the answer to the question, at this age, most likely not. Maybe in my 20s, I would have considered it. You know, back in that time, I watched a lot of Jacques Cousteau, as you mentioned. I got my PADI certification. I had all these, you know, ideas and never pursued them. But at this point in life, I would definitely not do it, KE2EDS.
0: All right, Mark. I won't keep you up any longer asking a bunch of questions. But, you know, you are going to Florida here soon. So, you know, you might put that on the list there. Over to you one more time.
6: Family trip, so we'll definitely not do that. But one, you know, I did want to mention, because I think it was Fred from Reno mentioned about the national park thing. You know, at 62, you can buy a national park pass for $80. Gets you to all the national parks, national historic sites across the United States. I mean, there's literally hundreds of them. I think, you know, I was just in Poughkeepsie. There's three sites there. There's the FDR Library. There's the Vanderbilt Mansion, Eleanor Roosevelt's Val Kill, where she lived. Most cities have it. Buffalo has the Theodore Roosevelt inaugural historic site. I mean, there's places you can go visit. Out west, you know, we did the Bryce Canyon, Zion Canyon. I was on a cruise. We stopped in Puerto Rico in a port. And there was a fort on there that I used my national park pass, was able to get in for free. You can take it, obviously, yourself. It's 5 guests for free, so it's kind of cool. Anyways, have a great evening. Thank you for running the net. KE2EDS.
0: All right, Mark, thanks for checking in and being out there in the Zoom room, giving moral support tonight. You know, I forgot all about the National Park Pass. I'm going to have to get one of those for sure. We want to get out and do things, and so that is a must-have. All right, we're going to break with KE2EDS, and we're going to go to Neil in Durham, North Carolina, KR4HBQ. Good evening, Neil. And the question of the night is, would you ever go cage diving with sharks, or is that just a hard pass? Over to you.
7: Good evening from Bull Durham. Yeah, I've been thinking about that since he asked the question. I kind of waffled back and forth, and then I remembered, wait, I grew up, I'm part of the Jaws generation, for lack of a better way of expressing that, and I live in North Carolina, so I'm, like, at least once a week hear about an unprovoked shark attack on the beaches. So that's going to have to be a hard pass. You mentioned the national parks, so I want to also do a plug for the National Park Passports, and if you're going to do a bunch of parks, you should get a passport book and collect the stamps. Back over to you, Scott.
0: Oh, yeah, I didn't think about it. I've got so much stuff I need to do. But, yeah, that would be a lot of fun, too. You can go to all the different parks and stuff. I know, let's see, Oregon, they have Crater Lake National Park, and that's always – I grew up going there and camping with the bears. Fred was talking about camping. I was thinking he was going to have a good bear story to tell us. But I've been awoke – several times in the night with bears rummaging through the neighboring campsites. So, all right, Neil, thank you for checking in this evening. I'm going to send it back to you one more time to see if you have anything else for the net. You know, I would go in a cage as long as they're little sharks, but I'm part of the Jaws generation too. So, yeah, over to you one more time.
7: You said bears. It reminded me, before they built the bypass, one of my favorite signs on the back roads way out to the Outer Banks was, do not feed the bears by the side of the road, which always made me ponder, like, okay, so you want me to walk into the woods to feed the bears? This does not feel like a good solution to this problem. Anyway, with that, I'll hand it back to you. I'll say 73. This is KR4HVQ. Back to net control.
0: Well, Neil, that's exactly where my mind would go to. So I can feed the bears somewhere else? All right. Neil, thanks for checking in tonight. We hope to hear from you again maybe next week. We're going to break with KR4HBQ, and we're going to go to Dan in Radford, Virginia, into ZWR. Good evening, Dan. And what about it? Are you going to go cage diving with the sharks, or is that a hard no?
8: Scott, Vicki, everybody on the net, thanks for running it, Scott. No, I would not get in a shark cage. After the movie Jaws was released, some beaches on Long Island, New York, had shark spotters, and I happened to be at a beach in the water when they spotted one, and they blew sirens to alert everyone to get out of the water very quickly. It was a little crazy and a little scary. And for all where I stand, if you put yourself into a predator's territory, you had better be prepared. In the past, I think a day or two on the news, there was a grandfather and a grandson in Yellowstone Park that was rammed by a bison, and he flipped the grandfather around like a rag doll. The guy is alive but badly hurt. So you got to be careful how close you get to some of these animals. Thanks for running the net. It's a great conversation. Back to net control, N2ZWR.
0: Yeah, Dan, you know, I saw that video of him getting thrown. He just got tossed. But, you know, I know there are signs saying, you know, these are wild animals and you need to be aware. But every year, at least one person does something silly like that. And I don't, you know, I think people think, they don't think, but you know, that's a big, big animal. If you've ever seen a bison, they get pretty big and they're not slow. They're fairly quick. So as they found out there, and I think, let's see, what was another one that was attacked? I can't remember, but every year there's something in the news like that. Let's see. Okay, Dan, I'm going to send it back to you one more time before I head on down the list. So anything else for the net?
8: No, Scott, just wanted to say thanks for running it, you and Vicki. I think it's a great net, good conversation. Back to net control.
0: All right, Dan, thanks for checking in tonight, and you have a great evening. Let's break with Dan, and let's go to Art in Manteca, California, KN6SSP. Good evening, Art. How are you tonight? And would you ever go cage diving with sharks, or is that a hard pass? Over to you.
9: Well, good evening, everybody in Radio Land. And, yeah, I come home in K cage diving every night with the wife. I'm going to say, yeah, I'll definitely jump in the water and swim with the kitties. Funny story. We went on a scuba diving trip in Hawaii, and we went snorkel diving trip. And I took off and followed a shark, tiger shark. Just kept going and going and going and going, following him as he went out the reef, and figured I'd probably poke up and take a look and see where I was at. And everybody else was already on the boat, and I was way far away. So I was hoping at that time that I was hearing the phrase, fish are friends, not food.
0: Yeah, you know, it's you live there pretty close to the Bay Area, I think. There, that's where I learned how to scuba dive, was over in Monterey Bay in Santa Cruz, in that area. The water's pretty cold there. The animals underwater look, the big ones, like the sea lions, they look pretty menacing. And there was one of the students there that was wanting to play with the sea lion. And so, she was quickly told, motioned away from doing that because they're wild animals. You know, I don't know what people think. So, well, Art, thank you for checking in tonight. Anything else for the net?
9: No, that's about it. I thought you might get a kick out of that, cage. You see, when you're in a cage, you can poke the bear and you're fairly safe. So, you know, I tend to overstep that at home, even though metaphorically I think I'm in a cage. But no, that's it. I just thought I'd throw that in there for fun. All right, you have a good time with this new net. KN6 SSP clear.
0: Oh, I poke the bear with the stick via the text line. That way I'm ways away, so she can't get to me. All right. Thank you for checking in, and you have a great evening. Let's go to Roy in Blaisdell, New York, KA8BYU. Good evening, Roy. And would you ever go cage diving with a shark, or is that a hard pass?

0: We'll check with Roy just a little bit later. And let's move on down to Zachary in St. Cloud, Florida, KI6KQO. Good evening, Zachary. And Zachary, the question of the evening is, would you ever go cage diving with sharks, or is that a hard pass? Over to you.
1: Good evening, Scott and Vicky. That is definitely a hard pass. The ocean and I, we have an agreement. I just watch it from dry land, and that way we're both happy. There's no way I would do anything like that.
0: All right, Zachary. Yeah. I forget what I was going to say. So, Zachary, you're not big into the scuba diving and playing around with big fish under the water, huh?
1: No, sir. I don't even like being on the ocean. We don't get along, so that's what I've got to say about that. And I just want to give a shout-out to Art there, KN6SSP, one of my friends back in California. So with that, I will send it back to you, Scott, KI6KQO.
0: I see the KI6 call sign there. So you must have moved to Florida. Was that recently, or are you on vacation out there? Over to you, Zachary.
1: No, not on vacation. Been here about 2 years now.
0: All right. Well, I kind of moved from the West Coast to the East Coast too. It's a little different. I find the weather here in Jamestown is quite similar to the weather I grew up with in Oregon. So, I'm not quite as, missing the West Coast as much. So, all right, Zachary, anything else for the net before I move on down to Anthony? Over to you.
1: No, not too much, Scott. I just wanted to thank you for getting this net going. It's not easy to jump in there and start something new. I've sort of done the same thing in my past, so thanks. KI6KQO.
0: All right, Zachary, thank you for checking in tonight. And I think you check into the Morning Brew every morning, too. So we'll probably talk to you then. Thanks for checking in, and let's move on down to Anthony in Echo, New Jersey, W2AJE. Good evening, Anthony. And the question of the night is, would you ever go cage diving with sharks, or is that just a hard pass? Over to you.

0: All right. Well, I will go ahead and break with Anthony. And this is Scott N7FGP in Jamestown, New York, along with Vicky, K-E-8-V-K-Y. And this is the premiere edition of the Night Shift Net. All right, let's move on down to Thomas in Rocky Point, New York, KD2TOM. Hey, Tom, how are you tonight? I'm assuming it's Tom. Question of the day is, would you ever go cage diving with sharks, or is that just a hard no? Over to you.
1: Hey, good evening. I'm going to have to say that's absolutely a hard no. Knowing my luck, I could see the cage busting wide open, and I can only imagine that would be a horrible way to go.
0: Yeah, you need to get that that super duper strong cage there. You know, I don't know if it would be too bad, except for if you get to the really, really, really big sharks. And then, I think where do they hang out mostly? Like Australia, off the coast of Australia. We don't have any Australian check-ins yet, but they have a lot of great whites there. And I guess somebody was saying that they've had quite a few shark attacks already off the coast here on the east. So I don't know. That's kind of scary. Over to you.
1: I've heard of a few now and then. It's good enough for me to not even bother to take my chances. I'll stay here on land where I belong, or at least on a boat.
0: Yeah, I think a boat's probably the safest spot there. But, you know, up in Oregon, a couple of times there's been some killer whales that sail out, that are swimming into the Columbia and, so people can see the killer whales from their boat. Yeah, I don't know that I would want to be in a boat near any kind of whale. I think there's not a boat big enough. Well, I guess there is, but not a small boat. I wouldn't want to be near a whale in a small boat. And people go out there on the California coast all the time and whale watch. So and that's another one of those things. I guess that's a little bit safer, but still, you know, they don't really know where they're going. All right, I'm going to send it back to you one more time, and then we're going to move down the list. So over to you one last time.
1: That's pretty much all I got. I just want to say thank you for the opportunity, and we'll be standing by here listening, KD2TOM.
0: All right. Well, thanks for checking in tonight, and you have a great evening. Let's go to Emmy in St. James, Minnesota, KA0SBP. Hey, Emmy, good evening. How are you tonight? And the question of the day is, would you ever go cage diving with sharks, or is that just a hard no? Over to you.
2: Good evening, Night Shift, KA0SUP. I would probably have to say no to that one. The idea of swimming with sharks is a simple no. Like, you never know what can happen. That's just all I'm saying. Okay, back to Matt.
0: Yeah, Emmy, that's true, but, you know, you never know what can happen in most places. I think I would rather go swimming with sharks and be in a cage than not be in a cage and have a shark sneak up on me somewhere. But Emmy, how are you out on your bike tonight? Sounds like there's a little bit of road noise back there. Over to you.
2: Yeah, I'm just in town. I'm on my way back home. The sun has already set, so yeah, that's pretty much it. Back to Matt.
0: All right, Emmy. Well, it's always good to hear you out there. And anytime you hear me, go ahead and give me a call on the radio. So Thanks for checking in tonight, and let's break with KA0SBP, and let's go to Michael in Richmond, Virginia, W4HOO. Hello, Michael. That doesn't seem right. Yeah, it is. Mike. Okay, W4HOO. Good evening, Mike. And would you ever go cage diving with sharks, or is that a hard pass? Over to you.
3: This is W4HOO. Well, good evening, Scott. Good evening, Vicki. Congratulations on the new net. This is exciting. Glad I can say that I was able to check in on the inaugural net. Wish you guys the best of luck, and I'm sure I'll be here as many times as I possibly can. And as for the question of the night, I got to tell you, it's a hard pass. I love snorkeling. I've never been scuba diving, but I've been snuba diving, where you float the oxygen tank up on the surface of the water, but you wear the rest of the gear and a weight belt and down below. And I love seeing all the marine wildlife and exploring all around. But one time in Mexico, we were being followed by some pretty big barracudas, and that was enough for me. So, you know, sharks are slightly larger than the barracudas, so I'm going to say hard pass for sure. And I don't even like being in any water. Well, I know there's sharks everywhere, but I don't like being in places where they have known to frequent. I like to be as far away as possible. Back to net control, W4HOO.
0: Yeah, you know, when I that was probably back in the 80s when I was snorkeling out there in the Bahamas, and a big old barracuda comes swimming up next to me. Yeah, that's enough. I got out of the water then. I was done. I watched Jaws too many times as a kid, I think, to play around with that. But I've always loved to snorkel and scuba dive. At least I did when I was younger. Probably not so much anymore, but it was always a fun thing to do. And I probably would go in a cage, as long as it's a big cage, and you have a quick rope to pull you up there, I guess. So, well, Mike, anything else for the net tonight before we move on down? Over to you.
3: Yeah, I'm of W4HO. I'm of the age where I was just getting out of high school. I think Jaws came out right before I graduated from high school, and we all saw it. And, of course, when you graduate, you go to the beach for a week. And let me tell you, that made a very big impact on not only me, but a lot of the people that I graduated with. And I met my wife many, many, many years later, but there's certain times of that twilight when the sharks are most likely to come in closer to feed. My wife likes to jokingly call that shark happy hour. So we'll sit on the beach and wait for shark happy hour to pass. And we used to swim at night in the ocean. We don't do that anymore either. But we still love the ocean, and we'll do that during the daytime and just be as careful as possible. So back to net control. This is W4HOO.
0: Yeah, I like that, Mike. Shark happy hour. That's a good one there. You know, I'd be the guy out there with the fake fin on the remote controlled thing and trying to swim, drive that through the swimming area and just see how people react. Yeah, that probably wouldn't be good either, but it might be kind of fun. I don't know. All right, Mike, I'm going to ask if you have anything else for the net before we move on down to Randall. Over to you one more time, W4HOO from N7FGP.
3: Well, just the final comment would be congratulations again, and I'm really happy to see that we have an evening net like this, 73. To everybody, and have a great evening. W4HOO, clear.
0: Well, thank you, Mike. I always have fun doing these nets, and I love it, and I'm glad I'm here. So Anyhow, let's break with Michael, and this is Scott N7FGP in Jamestown, New York, and this is the Night Shift Net on the East Coast Reflector, along here with Vicky, KE8VKY. Let's move on down to Randall in Spring, Texas, K5RLR. And Randall, question of the evening is, would you ever go cage diving with sharks? Or is that a hard pass? I know you might have to be diving there today. I think you got a little bit of rain. I keep getting little alerts on my phone. So, Randall, over to you.
4: Well, good evening there, Scott and Vicky and everybody else on the net. K5RLR. I would have to say, I would have to say that I'm one of those people that, I guess, mess around and find out. Simply put, yeah, I would try it. Why not? You only live once. And that's all I can say. Hope everybody has a good evening, 7312, and congratulations again, as everybody else has said, on the new net. It's wonderful to hear. Back to Net Control from K5RLR.
0: Yeah, Randall, I kind of in the same way. It's like, yeah, it sounds like a good idea. Get down there and then sometimes I kind of go, and I thought this was a good idea because why? Well, like you say, you only live once, right? All right, Randall, I'm going to send it back to you one more time. Are you getting thunderstorms there in spring? I think there were some pretty big ones coming through earlier in the day. I don't know if you had a lot of rain with that, but I keep getting little alerts on my phone because I just moved up from Houston, and I haven't turned those alerts off yet, so I get them every once in a while. How's the weather over there, Randall?
4: Oh, my goodness. You're one of the ones that broke free. Hi. Today's not been too bad, at least where I'm at in spring. Other parts of Houston I can't speak for, but in here it hasn't been too bad. It's supposed to be nasty the rest of the week, or at least the majority of the rest of the week, so we'll see what happens from there. Ironically, I did spend most of Sunday morning filling up sandbags to put in front of my garage to make sure nothing leaked. And that's wonderful. Congratulations on being able to move out. Hi. Once again, Scott, much appreciated, and enjoy your evening. K5RLR, back to Net Control.
0: All right, Randall. Well, thank you for checking in this evening, and yeah, it just got a little hot there for me. So, all right, thanks for checking in, and we hope to hear from you next week. Let's move on down to Team Member Joe in Sorrento, Florida, K04FRR. Joe, have you ever gone cage diving with sharks, or would you ever go? Or is that just a hard pass? So, Joe, over to you.
5: Well, good evening, Scott. Good evening, Vicky. This is Joe, K04FRR. I watched Jaws in an episode or two of Shark Week. That was a hard no to me. On other news, the magazine just got sent out. Check your emails or check the website. Check all that. We're going to probably send it out to Facebook and Groups.io shortly. But I'll talk to you later, Scott, and good job on the net. I'm surprised how many people are on the net this late. Have a good one.
0: Yeah, you'd think I would have bored them to death by now, right, huh? Is that what you're saying, Joe? Is that it? All right, Joe. Thanks for checking in. And, yes, the ECR magazine is hot off the presses there, and it is one of the best amateur radio newsletters or magazines out there. And I want to thank Vicki for all of her hard work on that. So, Joe, thank you for checking in, and thank you for all the hard work that you do behind the scenes. You do some great stuff for us here. So thank you very much, Joe. All right, let's go down to Leo in Fort Lauderdale, Florida, K4ITA. Good evening, Leo. How is your day today? And the question of the day is, would you ever go cage diving with sharks, or is that just a hard pass? So, Leo, over to you.
6: Good evening. Good evening, Scott. Good evening, Vicki. Thank you very much for doing the net. Great idea. We're going to love this net on Monday night. Thank you. And well, the short answer is no, I don't like the idea. I don't like to be, you know, in a very close, very small cage. Even if I'm a diver, I love diving. I have three PADI certification. When we used to be in Key West, we had a pizza place in Key West for 6 years, some years ago. And wow, the Keys are a diving paradise. So I used to go diving a lot with friends of mine over there. And we had a lot of fun, but we have seen a few sharks, but they don't bother you. But cage diving, especially with the white shark, is totally a different thing. That's not really what I am into it. And well, so good night to everybody. Back to you, Scott. This is K4ITA.
0: All right, Leo. Yeah, you know, the key, I bet that would be a great place to go. Yeah, that's a bucket list thing. I want to go down there. I've spent time in the Gulf there in Florida and towards the Clearwater area. I used to go to conferences there. And I used to, I like it down there. And, oh, Naples too. That was a nice area to go to. Haven't spent much time on the other side of the state there on the Atlantic, but. All right, Leo. Anything else for the net before I move on down the list? I'm going to send it back to you one more time there. K4ITA from N7FGP. Over to you, Leo.
6: Okay, thank you, Scott. Thank you for getting back to me. And well, just adding that I miss diving because I'm getting a bit older, and especially back when since we got

0: Blue Key is like 10, 15 miles north of Key West, and is beautiful for snorkeling first, and then of course for diving. Thank you for bringing me to these very nice memories, and I pass it back to you. Everybody, good night, and talking to you soon. This is K4ITA.
1: All right, Leo, thank you for checking in tonight. And yeah, you know, I'm probably a little bit too old to go back to diving, but boy, I certainly would like to do so. Yeah, maybe I can do some snorkeling. And the snuba stuff, that might be interesting. Maybe I could rent one of those little mini subs. I don't know. All right, Leo, thanks for checking in tonight, and you have a great evening, and I'm sure I'll hear from you tomorrow on The Brew, or at least one of us will. All right, let's move on down the list to Rex in Crystal River, Florida, KJ4LXJ. Good evening, Rex. And the question of the evening is, would you ever go cage diving with the sharks, or is that a hard pass? Over to you.
2: I would have to say yes, but only in a cage, because we've had a few attacks in the past few months, mostly alligator stuff, but I would definitely do a cage. Back to you, KJ4LXJ.
1: Now, you see, I think I would be a little more afraid of the gators than the sharks. I mean, yeah, the gators move pretty darn quick, too. And I have seen them in the wild there in Florida a couple of times. But I know in Texas, I didn't believe my wife when she said that they had gators there on the bayou. I'm like, yeah, right. She said, no, don't walk the dog next to the bayou there. There's gators, and they'll come up and grab the dog. So, yeah, I think I'm a little more wary of gators than sharks. What do you think, Rex?
2: I definitely agree with that. Right now it's like mating season for the gators, and we've had 3 or 4 attacks in the past month or so, and I know one of them actually resulted in a death. KJ4LXJ, back to you guys, and thanks for doing the net.
1: Yeah, boy. Yeah, I don't know. All right, Rex, thanks for checking in tonight, and you have a great evening. And let's go on to Alex, another one of our team members here, and he does the trivia net, the best trivia net, I think, out there. W7FTM. Hey, Alex, how are you tonight? And the question of the night is, would you ever go cage diving with sharks, or is that a hard no for you? Over to you.
3: Hello, Scott. First of all, what's the big idea? I thought the trivia net had to patent on late night nets. It's okay. Well, diving with the sharks, even in a cage, we know better than to go swimming with the fishes, so that would be out. Although I wanted to try scuba diving when I was younger, but this being Phoenix, there wasn't much interest like there would be in the coastal cities and states, of course. Now, we did have a scuba diving store in town for a while, but unfortunately it went under. Thank you, Scott. W7FTM back to Net Control.
1: I can always count on you to have a good one-liner there. All right, Alex. Thanks for checking in. You can be sure to check into Alex's also late night net, I guess. I guess I did kind of invade your late night thing. So, well, but no, yours is later than mine. So, anyhow, thanks for checking in, Alex, and check in with Alex Friday evenings at 11 Eastern time for a great, fun trivia net. All right, well, that is the bottom of our first round. Let's go ahead and get some check-ins coming along here. Just need your call sign twice and slowly. If you're a mobile station, let me know, and I'll work you ahead of all the others. So if you'd like to check in to the next

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0: All right, let me tell you who we got there. This time we have Florin in Conroe, Texas, K5YNU. Hey, Florin, good evening. We have Charlie in Lumberton, Mississippi, K5ASL. Have Norman in Milwaukee, Oregon, K7NGC. And I think he was maybe mobile there. We'll get to you here in a second, Norman. We have Jerry in Fort Lauderdale, N4OSU. And Roy on the list in Blaisdell, New York, KA8BYU. Well, let's go to Norman real quick because he sounds like he's on the outskirts of the repeater there. So K7NGC. Norman, question of the night is, would you ever go cage diving with the sharks, or is that a hard pass? Over to you.
1: Absolutely not. I'll just

0: All right, Norman. Well, you're pretty rough at the repeater there. I had a hard time copying you, but Vicky picked you up there just fine. So thank you for checking in tonight, and hopefully you'll be with us again next Monday night. And it starts at what time? 6:30 your time in the Great Pacific Northwest there, just outside of Portland. All right, let's go up to Roy in Blaisdell, New York, KA8BYU. Good evening, Roy. And question of the evening is, would you ever go cage diving with the sharks, or is that a hard pass? Over to you.
1: Oh, good evening, everybody, on the inaugural of the Late Night Nap. KA8BYU. Yeah, that would be a hard pass. Well, one, I don't scuba dive, so that would be the first big problem. And after seeing some of the shark attack things and all that, make me a little bit leery. And fun fact, if you notice the look on Sir Sean Connery's face in Thunderball when the shark went swimming past him, that was an actual look of terror because the plexiglass partition that was supposed to be between him and the shark wasn't there. He was actually in there with that shark. So that was one of the things that came out after Thunderball, and that came out in that, and he said that was one of his more difficult to film scenes because of that. Back to you.
0: Oh, Roy, I'm sure that the they had a shark trainer there on the set to keep the shark in line there. Could you train a shark? I wonder. I bet you probably could. I bet, you know, down there at SeaWorld, they probably train sharks. Well, maybe not. They do train other whales and stuff like that. I wonder. I don't think they could train a shark. All right, Roy, thank you for checking in tonight. I'm going to send it back to you one more time to see if you have anything else for the net before we move on to Jerry. So, Roy, anything else for the net?
1: Yeah, I wanted to think if you called me earlier, sorry, but Echolink disconnected when one of the neighbors called me. We're dealing with a minor crisis over here at our building. One of the upstairs neighbors had to be taken to the hospital, and she has pets that have to be taken care of, and the one lady that's going to take care of them was calling me to find out if I knew this and that, and so it's been a rather hectic hour and a half here. That's about it. See everybody on the brew tomorrow morning. KA8BYU.
0: Yeah, that's fine, Roy. I figured something came up. You know, life happens, and just recheck if you. I was going to call you again later, but I forgot. Because I get forgetful sometimes. So, Roy, thank you for checking in this evening. I hope your neighbor's doing okay and you get that all straightened out. So, yeah, we'll hear you on or talk to you on the brew in the morning. So, let's get a break from KY8BYU. And this is Scott in 7FGP in Jamestown, New York. Jamestown, New York. And this is the night shift, and I am here with Vicky, KE8VKY. So let's move to Jerry in Fort Lauderdale, Florida, N4OSU. Now, you know, Jerry, I would say OSU stands for Oregon State University, being from Oregon. What do you say? Over to you.
2: It's Ohio State. We've been diving down here in Florida for over 50 years. We've had hand-fed sharks and everything else. They're like big puppy dogs. The bunch you got to watch for is when you're out in back up Okeechobee, which is about 730 square miles of water that's deep as part of this 10 feet. You're out there wading around in there, and you got five or six alligators following you. You got to watch out for the water moccasins. They're more dangerous than the alligators. And also, come on down. We have a python roundup down here. It takes five or six men to a python that goes between 200 to 300 pounds to get it under control, and we're trying to eradicate the alligators. So come on down. We'll keep you busy then. You, not for mercy back at you.
0: Jerry, are you on the Florida Visitors board there? Make it sound so appealing. No, I would stay away from Lake Okeechobee. Unless they have one of those airboats, that might be fun. You can get away from most of the things there, as long as you don't run into stuff, I guess. I think the gators do scare me more than a shark would, especially if I was in a cage. There's no cage between a gator and me if I'm out walking along the shores there or out. Why would somebody wade out in the Okeechobee? Is that some sort of a fishing thing? Because I'm not really a there. Jerry, why would they, didn't you say they were wading out there in Okeechobee? Over to you.
2: We do it all the time. We can get into not wading back there where you can't get in with a boat. It's too weedy and grass. Of water moccasins over there, and that's we're more afraid of the water moccasins than the gators, because gators you can see and they're predictable. Water moccasins are not. They're territorial and they'll charge you at the drop of the hat. But the worst ones out here is collecting these pythons up here. That's why we're looking for people to come on down the state of colony on the sides of the pythons. You can connect them. You'll have to check in with friends. Back to you, that's 4-0, we're down.
0: I don't think I want to go python trolling either. Although, yeah, Jerry, I don't think I'd want to go
2: python.
0: All right. I think I'll skip the python hunting for now. Maybe later. I would like to go see the iguanas fall out of the tree when it gets really cold. I think that would be fun. We're going to break with N4OSU. Thank you for checking in, Jerry. And, boy, watch out for those water moccasins and pythons out there. Let's move on down to Charlie in Lumberton, Mississippi. K5 ASL. Good evening, Charlie. How are you tonight? And would you go cage diving with sharks, or is that a hard no? Over to you.
3: Good evening. Thank you for letting me check in. No, I'm good. I don't care nothing about cage diving. The closest I've come is wade fishing down in Florida once and saw a bull shark that was about 4 feet long, and I said, that's it. I'm going to stay in the kayak, so I usually stay in my boat. I don't get in the water with the sharks. Not cool. Anyway, thanks for letting me check in. K5 ASL.
0: Yeah, Charlie, that's probably a good plan. Especially when you get to be in my younger years, I probably would have said, heck yeah, let's go do it. Now as I get older, I like to think wiser. I kind of reason these things out and say, I don't know. That shark could eat me. Maybe not. All right, Charlie, I'm going to ask you if you have anything else for the net before we move on to Florin. So K5 ASL from N7FGP. Charlie, anything else for the net?
3: Stumbled upon the net. Thank you for doing this. K5 ASL.
0: All right, Charlie. Well, thank you for checking in tonight. This is our first time doing the night shift net, and we'll be here every Monday at 9:30 Eastern time, and I hope to hear from you next week. So let's move on down to Florin in Conroe, Texas, K5YNU. Good evening, Florin. How are you tonight? And the question of the day question of the evening, would you ever go cage diving with sharks, or is that just a hard pass? So over to you.
4: Well, good evening, Scott, Vicky, everyone on the net. What a great, great question for the night shift, right? It will keep you awake for sure. I thought about it like two or three times. I think I will pass just because I don't like cages at all. It doesn't matter what's around them. So, but a great question, though. If you think about it from a perspective, would you if you have a fear of claustrophobic or, water, sharks, it doesn't matter what animal, would you actually break that fear and move on and actually do it? I don't think I'll do it. I thought about it, but I don't think I'll do it. But I'm so glad to be part of the first net for the night shift. This is my actually first time checking in on a day of a new net that just started. So congratulations, everyone, for putting this together. And I appreciate everyone's effort. And you guys, as always, spot on, very professional, and I appreciate it.
0: Well, thank you very much, Florin. It's always good to hear from you. And, when I was younger, I think I probably would have done it. And I probably would have done it without a cage, they have those little, shark sticks, and that should protect you, right? But wait, what if there's more than one shark? I guess that doesn't work out well. So, all right, Florin. Hey, I'm going to ask you if you have anything else for the net, and then we're going to call for some more check-ins. And over to you, Florin.
4: Well, thank you, Vicky, for the magazine. I was just reading it. I got it earlier on my email. And what I want to say, thank you for the updates on our heroes there, that went through some difficulties. So glad that Dick is doing better, recovering. So glad that Charles is doing good. Jeff, speedy recovery for them, and lots of prayers. That being said, thank you again for having me part of the beautiful and great net that you guys started. And indeed, less hours of sleep for sure. Talk to you in the morning. K5YNU.
0: All right, Florin. Thank you for checking in as always, and thanks for being out there and supporting us. All right, that is the end of the list. We have a little bit of time here. Let's go ahead and take some more check-ins. If you would like to check in, just need your call sign twice and slowly. And the question of the night, if you just tuned in, would you ever go cage diving with sharks, or is it just a hard pass? So if you'd like to check in, call sign twice and slowly, call now.
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0: All right. Well, let's go ahead and we'll take those in and out since we're about to the end of the net. There we have Daniel in Gresham, Oregon. W7DJL, we have Jose in and out in Austin, Texas. KJ5MEL. Jose, Daniel, thank you guys for checking in tonight, and have a great evening. Let's see, moving on up the list, we have Gideon in Jacksonville, Florida, KJ4HTB. We have Bob in Tolleson, Arizona, AJ9Y. Hey, Bob, how are you? And we have at the top of the list, Thomas in Bend, Oregon, KX7RAY. Thomas, how are you tonight? And so the question is, would you ever go cage diving with sharks, or is that just a hard no? Over to you, Thomas.
1: Anyway, by the way, I'm in the Portland area, mobile, and so I just found the net, and I don't have much else, so I'll go ahead and clear 73 is KX7RAY, RAY, Tom, in Portland.
0: Yeah, Thomas, I figured you were up there in the Portland area, and you know, if you try to check in next time and you just tell me your mobile, well, I'll get to you first, but you're first on this list anyhow, so I guess it didn't really matter. But yeah, you know, I'm of the JAWS generation too. Somebody said that, and I like that, the JAWS generation. So I can, you know, you know, there's that one scene that I jumped out of my seat, and everybody knows what scene it is. I'm not even going to say it. But anyhow, Thomas, I'm not going to go back to you because you're just kind of on the outskirts of the repeater there. But I hope that you can check in with us next Monday at before the night shift net. Thanks for checking in. I always get a little rummy at the end of the net, so more so than normal. So we're going to break with KX7RAY. Hi, and we're going to go to Bob in Tolleson, Arizona, AJ9Y. Good evening, Bob. And would you ever go cage diving with sharks, or is that just a hard no? Over to you.
2: Well, let's see. Hey, I'm glad to hear you guys doing the impromptu net. Excuse me. Whatever you're calling it tonight. Always good fun and always interesting. To play that game. You know what? The thought is very intriguing, but I don't dive, so it changes the whole danger level. No, I'm not skydiving. I'm not diving. Those two things kind of, I don't know. Never say never, but no, it's not on the bucket list. Not yet. Anyway, you know, you have to survive a whole lot of other things first. That's the way I'm looking at that. Before I get eyed by sharks or jump out of a perfectly good working airplane. So I just that kind of thing. That's why I bring that one up. But yeah, you don't go swimming if you don't know how.
0: Yeah, you know, now you bring up a good point there, Bob. Why would anybody jump out of a perfectly good airplane? I've never understood that in my life. Now, I've had to wear parachutes before, but I wasn't going to use it unless I absolutely had to, of course. But yeah, no, not for me. I like flying. I don't like falling. So, anyhow, Bob, anything else for the net before I move on down to Gideon? I'm going to send it back to you, AJ9Y from N7FGP. Over to you.
2: No, sir. Just, hey, thanks for doing the net. You know, the impromptu nets are the most fun. So let's keep having fun with AM radio and enjoy the hobby the best we can. You guys are doing a great job. And thanks, Vicki. You don't get enough recognition for the work you do. Anyway, guys, have fun. AJ now, Mike.
0: All right, Bob. Thanks for checking in this evening. And we'll be here every Monday night at 9:30 till 11:30. So that's our schedule. Anyhow, thanks for checking in. And this is Scott N7FGP in Jamestown, New York, along with Vicki KE8VKY. And we're going to move on down to Gideon in Jacksonville, Florida, KJ4HTB. Gideon, would you ever go cage diving with the sharks, or is it a hard pass, or maybe down there in Florida you've done it before? Over to you.
3: Well, good evening, Scott and Vicki. This is Gideon, KJ4HTB, here in Northeast Florida. And I did a lot of diving in my youth. I did it for sport, and I did it for commercially. And, you know, I get thinking about it, I'd rather be in a cage than not be in a cage when the sharks are around. But, you know, if you're in a cage that's professionally built to be doing just that, I mean, they throw stuff out there and the sharks eat it. You kind of watch it. They don't have any reason to really come beat you up like on Jaws. But I wouldn't do it just for fun. I mean, you know, if there's some reason to do it, I would do it. And if people want to go do it for fun, you know, let them. I think it's relatively safe, kind of. But, you know, it's thrill seeking and all that. But anyway, I really do enjoy these nets, I've kind of knew it all star and all that stuff. I've been at it for a couple of weeks now, but I really enjoy the nets. I appreciate you guys doing it, and I'm going to turn it back to net control, KJ4HTB.
0: All right, Gideon. So, you know, we should stay away from the 2x4 and chicken wire cages. Is that what you're saying? Get some professionally built cages. All right. Yeah. Chicken wire, 2x4, maybe PVC pipe. Yeah, that would probably work better. All right. And, you know, you could always go to an aquarium and see a shark, I'm pretty sure. Anyhow, Gideon, I'm going to throw it back to you one more time to see if you have anything else for the net, and then we're going to go for a final round of check-ins. So, KJ4HTB from N7FGP, over to you.
3: Well, I think chicken wire and 2x4s isn't what I had in mind. Something like stainless steel reinforced, you know, welded all the way. But anyway, no, I don't really have anything else for the net except that I just enjoy them. And this is a good time for me to have one out here in a ham shack just getting ready to shut down for the night. But no, I appreciate what you guys are doing. And I think it's fun, I think it's cool, and it's just more ham radio fun, you know what I mean? So anyway, back to you guys, KJ4HTB.
0: Oh, Gideon, I know, I was just fooling with you. I knew what you meant there when you were talking about a professionally built one. I was thinking my own homebrew one, maybe here for Lake Chautauqua, keep me away from the perch or something, the bass, I guess is what it is. Anyhow, I'm rambling now. So that is the bottom of my list. Let's do a final round of check-in. So if you want to check in and out at this point, you can. Just need your call sign twice and slowly. If you're mobile, let me know. Please call now.
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6: CLLY, N3LLY, in and out. 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In and out, 73s.
0: All righty here, let me grab it and tell you who we have. We have Zach in Michigan, KD8DAX, in and out. We have Glenn in Glen Burnie, Glenn N3LLY, also in and out. Good evening, Glenn. Have Mark in Parker, Colorado, KG0YQ. Looks like you're new to the system, Mark. If you put your email there in QRZ, we'd send you out a welcome packet about the East Coast Reflector. And let's see, we also have Alton in Midlothian, Virginia, KA4JAZ, Daniel in Winchester, Virginia, KG4WHO, and at the top of this list, we have Charles in Belmont, North Carolina, KR4AEG. Good evening, Charles, and question of the night is, would you ever go cage diving with sharks, or is that just a hard pass? Over to you.
7: Scott, Vicky, I wouldn't want to try that. I will back to you.
0: All right, Charles, you kind of broke up for me. Sometimes I have a hard time hearing the digital bridge there, but Vic got you down with the no, and thank you for checking in tonight, and we hope to hear from you again next week. Let's move on down the list to Daniel in Winchester, Virginia, KG4WHO. Good evening, Daniel. How are you tonight? And would you ever go cage diving with the sharks, or is that just a hard no for you? Over to you, Daniel.
8: I have no interest in cage diving with sharks. It seems like a fun idea if you're interested in doing that, but I could think of a bunch of other things I'd rather be doing. I'm sure that those that do it have quite a thrill, but something about being in a cage underwater, it's not necessarily the sharks. Thanks, and have a good night. Wonderful net, KG4WHO.
0: Well, Daniel, doing this net tonight, I've come up with a whole new concept for a sport, and it's called, instead of cage diving, we need to go cave diving with sharks. And, no lights. And then so we could be in a cave with sharks. Yeah. All right. Yeah, it's getting late. So, I get like this when it gets late. Daniel, thank you for checking in tonight. I'm going to send it back to you one more time to see if you have anything else in the for the net. And then we're going to move on down to Alton, and we'll probably wrap it up after that. So, Daniel, anything else for the net tonight? Over to you.
8: Glad to be a part of this first-time net night shift, and glad to hear everyone on here. Hope everyone has a productive and healthy week. Thank you very much, KG4WHO.
0: Well, Daniel, thank you for checking in tonight, and thank you for being a part of the net. All right, let's go ahead and move down to our last check-in for the evening, and that's going to be with Alton at Midlothian, Virginia, KA4JAZ. Alton, how are you tonight, and what do you think, cave diving with sharks or not? Over to you.
9: Good evening, Net Control, and everyone else that's still here. I have to answer that question honestly. I was in Izmir, Turkey for 2 years, and I had a Turkish friend, and I wound up on a boat It wasn't a glass bottom. It was a plexiglass bottom boat. And we went out with the sharks. No, it wasn't a steel cage. And no, I would not do that in a steel cage. I have jumped out of helicopters in the military, rappelled down ropes, but jumped out with a parachute, no. So there you have it. I like my feet close to the ground as possible without getting wet and sharks biting around. 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
0: Well, Alton, those are very good words of advice, words of wisdom there. Jumping out of an airplane with a perfectly good airplane, not going to happen with me. But, a glass-bottom boat, that might not be a bad idea. You kind of get the best of both worlds. The other thing is, if you want to see a shark swimming around, go to an aquarium. They have a big, big tank there you can look in and see them with. All right, Alton, thank you for checking in tonight, and I'm going to send it back to you one more time just to see if you have anything else for the net, and then I'm going to wrap it up. So KA4JAZ from N7FGP, over to you.
9: No, sir. Thank you for the comeback, but that's all I have, and I enjoy the evening, the night shift. This is really good. I run in there, take a shower, and hit the sack. Have a good evening, sir. KA4JAZ.
10: W3ICQ.
0: All right there, Alton. Thanks for checking in with me. And let's go to Bob, W3ICQ. Good evening, Bob. How are you?
11: Good. I'm sorry to get right in on the end of this, but I couldn't get any earlier. But I had to get in on this because my daughter, my second daughter, the second of three, loves to scuba dive. And, yes, she has gone shark diving without the cage, and she's gone night shark diving. That's your cave diving kind of thing. She goes at night shark diving without a cage. And not me. She can do it, but not her dad. Back to you, Scott. W3ICQ. We'll be clear. Great in that tonight. Just great.
0: Now, Bob, what did you teach that girl? Just kidding. Yeah, kids are like that. My son would probably do the same darn thing. I probably would have done it, too. But now that I'm older and wiser, probably not. Wow. Bob, thanks for checking in tonight. I'm glad you made it in. And that's going to bring us to the close of the Night Shift Net. Thanks, everyone who was out there for checking in and everyone who listened along. It was great catching up and learning about each and every one of you. I want to thank Vicky, KE8, VKY as well for keeping me straight and on the straight and narrow there, and everybody else in the background that helps keep the net up and running. We'll be back next Monday at 9:30 p.m. Eastern for another Night Shift Net. 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I'll see you bright and early at 7 in the morning for the morning brew. Closing the net and returning all stations to normal use. 7-3, everyone, and thanks again for a great net. N7FGP, I'll be clear.

0: 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AJ9Y.
1: 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Thanks. This is Scott, N7FGP.
0: Real good, Scott. It's Bob in Phoenix. Have a great night.
2: Dickie, I'm
1: right,
2: not sure
1: Bob.
2: How
1: thanks,
2: you do that.
1: Thanks for
2: you
1: being out
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1: there tonight.
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1: we'll
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0: How you doing?
1: Long freaking drive back. The trip was fun. Mid-80s during the day, mid-60s at night, mid-60-ish. I don't know whether you heard my diatribe on the evening net.
0: No. I pretty much missed anything about a trip.
1: Well, anyway, Rocky Mountain National Park. Start there. We had a campsite reserved, but there was a stage 2 fire thing, which means no campfires, no open burning of anything, including propane.

Well, usually you could have propane grills at that stage, but national parks, I don't know. Yeah. Hey, everybody's subject to whatever rules in the area, right? And the burn restriction is probably a real good thing, given the fact that most places, tonight's the first precipitation we've had all year, pretty much, 0.1 inches or something like that, officially, I think, all year. Fire danger extreme in most places. But go on, Rocky Mountain, you can't have cooking. What did you do for food?

0: Well, we did a weird kind of good thing. We had a camping pass for four nights, $17.50 per night, and we set up the tent in the campsite, and we had a camping pass rather than doing the timed entry thing, which actually worked out awesome. And that is $20 for the window. So we can go in and out whenever we pleased for Rocky Mountain National Park. And we had the senior pass. And, you know, they scanned it on the way in and didn't care. But, yes, it rained every day also. So we occupied the tent occupied the space that we paid for.
1: So it rained every day, all day. Oh man, that's not much fun, is it?
0: Well, it wasn't all day, but yes, it was every day. And, you know, it's kind of nice to have a campfire in the campsite that we couldn't have.

0: yes. Ah, yes. No, I understand. You know, there's something about having a campfire at the campsite. Well, it helps cut down sometimes on all your paper garbage, that kind of thing. But, well, it's the ambiance, and maybe s'mores in the evening, and yeah, all that kind of thing. Keeps the bugs away, or whatever. Or whatever. Yeah. Hey, we were in Flagstaff a few weeks back, and they had stage one, stage two, whatever. Stage two was allowed in developed campsites and that kind of thing, and some people had that in the wind and that stuff. And I'm in the dog park, and there's going along, and I'm like, okay, you know, I'm stopping on these things and walking back, going, really, guys? Really? You know, this is not a good situation. They had already put some water on it. That was probably where the embers came from. But, yeah, hey, stuff happens fast when it's so dry.
1: In a number of the stores that we stopped into, they couldn't sell you

0: There's all campsites you can, I believe. It has to meet certain perimeters and all that kind of thing. Areas around, they have to meet all kinds of requirements, otherwise they shut it down. The state parks, were you in a state park?
1: Negative. It was Rocky Mountain National Park. K7FDS.
0: I'm sorry, Fred, you did say that. Not thinking what I'm speaking. Yeah, sometimes state parks have different rules than the national parks and that kind of thing. And, of course, private campgrounds have their own. Like I say, Flagstaff with KOA and all that. Well, you know, it's like, as far as I was concerned, really blatant neglect. But whatever. Because they won't let you bring your own wood in. But they roam around and sell you wood when you're not supposed to have fires.
1: I actually get the totally, you can't bring in your own wood because of possible pest or fungal infections. And that was part of what I wanted to do, construction lumber, which is not rotting wood, but it makes wonderful kindling. Anyway, we saw a moose and a deer and other critters that were in the park. It was quite fun.
0: Oh, that's so cool. That is way cool. You weren't crowding them like that guy in. never mind. Yeah, you know you. I've been near Buffalo. I've hunted, you know, so I. Yeah, you have to keep your distance. That's the golden rule there. So I feel for that guy that got mauled by a buffalo. But well, hey, on his defense, he was in the campground, is my understanding. So, but of course, he was also in the forest, which is, you know, animals' backyard. However that goes. Anyway, did you have a nice time other than that? No, it rained. Every day, did you get to see any other sites or do anything?
1: Oh, goodness, yes. And there were elk about also. Yeah, we drove all around Rocky Mountain National Park. 4th of July was spent in Laramie, Wyoming. And, you know, I had my handy-talkie 10-watt guy, and I programmed in frequencies where I was for the repeaters, but only in Laramie did human get back to me.

0: too surprising. I've found that often when you enter into strange areas with a call sign of a different number than theirs, they don't really respond.
1: But I was in Seven Territory.

0: I don't know, man. You know, a lot of things are dead these days. Well, I shouldn't say dead these days. That's the wrong terminology. But a lot of frequencies aren't as active as they used to be. And that's a real shame. And often, I'm going to say this for the sake of the, for the reflector and that kind of thing. Often people are listening and they don't respond when people ask for a radio check or looking for check-ins or anything else like that. You know, not that there's anything wrong with that, but it makes things more active if people check in, don't you agree?
1: I didn't see anything that they had. Let's see. Thumb bounce. SkyHubLink.com is what they had their All-Star nodes connected to. And they were actually open to the point that I could have shifted the All-Star link connector, but that is, for me, rude to do for the repeater owner. But anyway, Laramie, Wyoming, the fireworks were fine. And again, I talked to a human that they were still trying to figure out what their policies were for their All-Star Link repeater.

0: Well, you started breaking up there for a little bit. I'm not sure if that was on your end or mine. How are you hearing me?
1: You're fine. I'm probably 10 feet from my node.

0: Yeah, and I'm probably 75 feet from the repeater antenna. Anyway, it is connected to Starlink right now. On standby mode, so that could be an issue. Anyway, have you been experiencing trouble hearing me?
1: I have not. I switched my radio just because on one of them it went down one tick on the bar. Okay, 7 FPS, spreading back in Reno, not mobile.

0: All right. Well, we'll keep rolling as it goes. I haven't been told it's been a problem, so we'll just keep going there. And, yeah, just a glitch. I don't know. Plane flew over. I don't know. Hey, anyway, it's all right. Did you have a nice time on your trip? I'm sorry, you know, it rained and all that kind of thing. But overall, you had a good time visiting things and seeing, learning, doing, all that crap.
1: But of course, we actually had a reservation in I forget what town, and as Jane and I were driving through, we're kind of like, no, we're not staying here, and we're gonna go driving on to the next town.
0: Well, good. No, it's all about the quality of your travels and all that kind of thing. Unfortunately, you had rain and all that. You didn't actually get, well, I'm not sure. Did you actually get rained out of the tent, or you just didn't stay there and that kind of thing? The tent occupied it, or you did other things when it was raining? You didn't really tell me about that.
1: All right, fair enough. So we had a reservation for the campsite. We set up an empty tent and screwed it into the ground so that the storm wouldn't blow it away. Again, empty tent. The space was already paid for to be occupied by. And then we actually had a studio place that was 2 miles away from it, and enjoyed our bits there. So we had kitchen area, you know, it was a studio, and that was reserved ahead of time as well, a couple hundred bucks a night, and didn't really care.

hearing a bunch of camps there. Anybody want to join in or make a comment, please comment or use your call sign. Well, okay, Fred, that sounds great. You know, yeah, the best of all worlds. You have a place to stay everywhere and of course, rice to go everywhere. That's the key thing, isn't it?

Agreed. It was kind of the best of both worlds. Again, the campsite was $70 for 4 nights, and the timed entry, you know, the window thing, and you kind of had to show up within your window, was $20 a day, and we totally avoided that. Anyway, K7FPS, I'm going to be clear because of the key ups. Good talking to you, Bob.

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Fred, good talking to you too. And, oh, I'm sorry it rained and that kind of thing. That was my whole thing. I guess that was maybe, I heard Scott earlier with his comment, you know, that's why they have a, I don't know what it was, he said he had a camper coach or whatever, someplace to stay. Yeah, the tent thing is great. I love the tent. Really do. I don't like sleeping on the ground anymore. And the setup, takedown, and all that stuff. It's easier to push buttons. Close it up and unplug it and unhook it, take it on the roof. I tease you, Fred. You understand? I tease you.

I understand, and whenever we realized that we weren't actually going to be in the tent, quite a number of bits came out of the car and made my life simpler.

0: I tell you, there's a lot to be said for hotel camping. And, well, I don't know. It's certainly cheaper than the, you know, buying the camper and the, you know, paying for the maintenance and the campsite and all of that stuff and blah, blah, blah. You know, the cost going on that. But I tease, either which way. I'm glad to hear you guys got out and saw some sights. We're doing some things. You learned some stuff and what you do and don't like. And, hey, you know, the long run, you know, you decide all that stuff. Eddie Maureen and I tended for years. Oh, wow. I'll say all of our lives. You know, as a kid, we had a motorhome, but... she grew up with the Girl Scouts and tenting and that kind of thing and enjoyed doing it and is really, really good at it. And I grew up, like I said, you know, as kids, we had parents bought a motorhome to take us to places to see things that, that most Americans never get to see. All of the nation's national parks.
1: My parents never camped in their life. After I got divorced, it was kind of like, okay. I'm going to learn how to tent camp because my ex, you know, that wasn't going to. So, anyway, it's a continual learning experience for me without an RV.

0: Very good, sir. Well, hey, I applaud you for getting out there and doing it and seeing these things. We were in Colorado, and we did not go and well, hey, for various reasons, weather, fires, all that stuff, our last trip up that way, we didn't go that way just because of all the, but we did venture to Wyoming. We made it in the Cheyenne and just north there to visit one of those missile launch facilities, the, what was it, Q3? Anyway, hey, good to hear you're getting out and doing that stuff. That's the important thing, isn't it?
1: Yes, I agree, and I'm going to take a break after this. We skirted around southern Wyoming before we went into Fort Collins, Colorado, and kind of squiggled back that way. Jane and I really didn't like Cheyenne. I don't know, how shall I say it, the culture? But anyway, it was an exploratory where might we want to buy / rent a Plan B property. Okay, 7FPS, spread it back in Reno.

0: Well, I guess that was the big home base for a lot of military stuff. It maybe still is. I'm not really sure on what the demographics are there that way, but back in the day, and who knows, there's other stuff out there. It's all changed. And, what they were willing to show us versus whatever. But no, we weren't staying there. We were heading north and that kind of thing. We headed up towards Devil's Tower and did the exploratory thing. We've done Yellowstone and that stuff the year before, so this time it was the eastern side of the state, and then into South Dakota and seeing some stone faces and things of that nature. So, hey, man, keep exploring. Keep having fun. That's the key, right?
1: Comment, please.
2: Yeah, go ahead, Jim. K7FPS.
1: First of all, sir, welcome back. And I want to tell you what, you have had one hell of a trip. But, you know, I've listened to you gentlemen, and I'm a little older than you guys are. My wife and I have been in almost every national park in the lower 48. We've been in some in Alaska. And I want to tell you, sleeping in a tent or sleeping in a little RV or sleeping somewhere out in nature, yeah, first of all, Rocky Mountain National Park, I don't know, I'll ask you what campsite you were in because I could probably tell you which ones are the best. We've been there three or four times. Yellowstone National Park, you've got to see it four, you can't see Yellowstone once. You've got to see it four or five times. We've been to, from Maine, we've been to Washington. This station that we live in is a gorgeous place. But I will agree, it's not for all. It's not. But there's nothing like waking up in the morning, grabbing a fly rod, stepping out of your tent, your RV, throwing that rod in, get a couple of fish, and that's your breakfast. But that's not made for everybody. But I would like to tell you what, those of you that have an opportunity and can do it, do it. You will never see anything more beautiful than America the Beautiful. And that's my comment tonight, gentlemen. And I would like to say this. I've been to damn near every one of our national parks.
2: Fair enough, Jim. Yes. both Jane and I hate crossing Nevada and the Great Salt Lake in order to, branch out from there. It's a brutal drive, and we would love to have a transporter.
1: Well, that's where she, I live in Texas. It's anyway. But I'm going to tell you, the Great Basin National Park where you're at, there's no streams or something, but the cave there is beautiful. But that's just, I understand the problem. I know that my mother, my parents camped all our lives. My mom and I roll with it in the family. So I live in a different environment that grew up. It's something you have to learn to appreciate. And it's not for everybody. Trust me. I have friends of mine in high rolling places that want to stay in number five star hotels. Me, I prefer Fred. I prefer getting out in a tent and a sleeping bag or something and sitting under the stars. And, you know, there's nothing more than in Yellowstone National Park getting up early in the morning before the weekend traffic, the idiot, a lot of people, and watching the bears. And in the fall, listen to the elks bugling, or even the Smoky Mountains, or in Gatlinburg or any of these national parks. Guys, get out and enjoy this country. And, you know, Fred, I'll tell you another place that you might be as close to. Go up to the Cascades, Washington National Park. That's a lot of, it's kind of not known territory up there, but you've got to, it's beautiful up there. It really is. And I've said enough, sir, and I will stand by and listen. Hey, Fred, if you think that's possible, I'll try that, okay?
0: Comment.
2: Have at it, Bob. And, yes, I lived in Oregon for 20 years. Carry on, Bob.

0: How are you, Fred? Yeah, hey, it's great to get out there and go and see and do things and all that. And Jim, thanks for joining in tonight. Hey, you know what? You brought up some really interesting points. You went and seen all these places and all that kind of thing. In the last couple of years, my wife and I have had the privilege to enjoy some of the places, mostly here in the west, northwest, that kind of thing. Last year we got one of those passports, and well, now we have to go back and visit all the places that we didn't get a stamp from. Oh, shame on me. No, I digress. The key thing is here, most of these places that we went to, I'm going to say the families that were there, the people that were there, English was their second language, and it's a real shame that I didn't see or recognize more American folk getting out and seeing Americans' national treasures and these national parks, national monuments, all of these national treasures that we have that are in books that people come from all around the world. And I applaud that. I really do. I like to see that because of the money they're bringing to the country. AJ9Y.
1: Okay, 7MPS. If they're not a citizen, it's an additional $100 a head.
2: I have a theory on that if you're interested in it.
0: Go ahead, Jim. And that's a new rule, Fred.
2: I don't know what rule that was, but Fred knows me. Bob, if I step out of line, I am correctable, please. I don't mean to intrude, but in the summertime, we have a lot of foreigners, and I want to tell you, they are rude. Some of them are. They were pushy, and I totally agree with you. And the other problem is our national parks are they're invaded with us. You can't get around Yellowstone. You don't go to Yellowstone unless you don't go. The only national park I would even suggest going is the North Cascades in Washington State, by the way. But that's the issue. In terms of the best place to do is what I call the off seasons, early spring before kids get out. And the problem is there's so many seniors nowadays, and I'm one of them, okay? There's so many seniors now on the roads that it's difficult to get into our parks. The second thing is our parks are overloved. They are overloved. I can't explain that. I know Rocky Mountain now, like Fred says, you need an annual ESA pass to get into. All I have to say is, as my days of 83 years, I've seen the best of them, and you guys are younger, and you're seeing what's happening. But back to the comment of the foreigners, I totally agree with you. My wife and I, we never go in the summertime, and that's when most of the foreigners are here. So I'm on your side.

0: Brad, are you in or out?
1: Sorry, yeah, Brad is in. Anyway, yeah, in the national parks, we saw on the sign, $100 a head if you're not from here.
0: Alright, let me make sure I still have it as a round table. Alright, yeah, no, that was the new rule that was enacted. And, no, I don't know if that's a good or bad thing as of yet. I certainly think it's, let me say this about that. I already did. I think it's really important that, you know, American families go out and visit our national parks and that kind of thing. And sadly, that was about 10% of the viewing public that I recognized in the last couple of years going to visit the parks that we did and the national monuments and that kind of thing. There were some others, but most of them were not families, shall I say, which is, that's where we want to gear the learning base about our national parks, national monuments, and the value of our country, too. That's what I think, anyway, and I am no longer silent, my majority, am I?
2: Jim, it's Jimmy. I totally apologize for interrupting this. Fred, I apologize. Bob, I did KJ5, KJ, I didn't know what this was. Anyway, I am silent, gentlemen. Fred, I apologize for doing this to your group.
1: No worries. Anyway, I have a passport book in the back of my car, and I got it probably way too late in my life, so I don't have all of the East Coast stamps in it, but I've been there.
0: Am I out of the group?

Of course not, Bob. I thought I heard a quadernie station popping in.

0: Well, I thought we were part of a round table. You passed it back to me, and I unkeyed and made sure I had it. And then when I unkeyed, Jim was talking, and you guys were apologizing to one another. So, all right. Hey, you guys have a great night. Catch you later. AJ9Y.
1: Hey, Bob. Sorry. Do you have another comment?
0: No, sir. I just did that. No. You know, round table is you go around the clock. Each person gets a turn. Each person doesn't answer out of turn. Never mind. Okay, etiquette. Never mind. Have a great night, Fred and Jim. You guys have a great night. I was looking forward to talking to you, but it doesn't work. Have a great night.
2: Bob, hold on a minute. It's Jim. I didn't know what I was getting. I totally apologize for you. I'd love to talk to you, Bob, but I just thought this was a bunch of guys just ratchet jawing, and that's what I thought, and I do apologize for that. I don't mean to interrupt, but anyway, let's just carry on, please. Please do, Bob. I'll be more than happy to talk to you or any of you guys. KJ5KJ, this is Jim.
0: All right, Jim. Jim, are you familiar with the term round table in a community discussion when there's more than two?
3: Get over it, dude. Jeepers, creepers.
2: Sir, let me maybe give you a little background, and maybe you can understand, and I will try to learn. I honestly will try to. I stay on the 80-meter band most of the time, and 75-meter band, and we have no round table. It's helter-skelter, and that's where I'm coming from. And to this group, I totally apologize. I try to listen to make sure what's going on, but sometimes it's difficult, Bob. And I don't know how to say this.
0: Well, thank the other station. I'm out, guys.
2: I did not do this maliciously, and I do apologize. I believe in our national parks. I believe in what you guys were saying. I know, Fred. I didn't know this. So, Bob, I understand what you're saying, and I agree. But you need to please understand, I'm a ham. I've been a ham since 1959. And it's helter skelter. So that's the philosophy I have, and it just bleeded over to you guys, and I totally apologize, sir. And I hope we can be friends from now on.

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1: 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That is my old call sign, KK70GC, station calling. Go ahead.
0: Fred, you got a new call sign? What is it?
1: Kilo 7 Foxtrot Papa Sierra. Either one will work. K7FPS, back to you. And to whom am I talking to?
0: Oh, it's good to hear from you there, Fred. I did not know you had a new call sign there. Very nice on the vanity. And you're talking to Matthew. I sent you a recipe. I don't know if it's been 6 or 7 or 8 months ago, somewhere along the line. It's right around the time when you were burning that wooden figure there. And it was a tilty recipe. I don't know if you remember that.
1: Sorry, hum a few bars. A recipe.
0: Yeah, it was a chili recipe. I sent it to your email address. We were talking about that after we had got done talking about you were burning wooden objects. I think it's something that you do like once a year or something like that.
1: Oh, my. It's not ringing a bell at this particular moment. Was it a cooking recipe or something else? I don't know. You're kind of on the edge of the repeater. How should I look it up in my email? K7FPS.
0: Yeah, roger that.

0: that. Now that I'm retired, I guess I have time to look up your chili recipe. Is that correct?
1: USL. Yep, absolutely. Yeah, that should be in your email. It should be from an email address, hydro, as in water, hydrodog1738@gmail.com. So anyways, with that being said, Fred, I'm getting a bit too far from this repeater, but I wanted to say hello real quick. I heard your voice earlier, and I haven't talked to you in a while, so good to hear you. Take care, 73. From KE2 CCK will be clear on your final.

Pencil and paper, KE2, CCK, K7FPS, formerly KK70GC. Thank you very much, and thank you for reaching out. 73's K7FPS, and I'll be clear for the moment.

This is KG4WHO, and my name is Daniel, and I am a coaster, and so, being a coaster, I figured I would get on here at 12:40 in the morning on Tuesday, East Coast time, to catch up anybody who may be nighttime that would like to earn some points towards the QSO Quest program. So if you would like to earn some points towards the QSO Quest program and all the other coasters are out of reach because of the timetable, feel free to give me a call on here right now at 12:40 in the a.m. on Tuesday on the East Coast, and I will acknowledge your logbook entries after a two-minute QSO. Once again, my name is Daniel. My call sign is KG4WHO, and I am a coaster. If you happen to be looking for some later in the morning, evening, night points, KG4WHO, I'll be operating for the next 20 minutes or so. Thank you.

0: Well, sure, Paul. KG4WHO, K7FPS, Fred in Reno. I don't know. I think I may have 11 points, 12 points, but I don't believe I've chatted with you. K7FPS, Fred in Reno.
1: Yeah, Fred, we've talked before, but not in this capacity, I do not believe, as this is a new role for me. So, good evening over there, as it is still probably yesterday in your world, and hello from the future. I heard you guys speaking earlier, and just figured I knew somebody was around, and I know that people that are on here from time to time, and I figured I would give them a chance to catch up with some of these other folks. Not that it's a race. Back to you.
0: I agree. Sorry. So you go by your middle name, Daniel. Anyway, U.S. Marine retired at 39. How does that work? I guess you already put in your 20 years?
1: Yeah, well, Fred, I did 5 years active duty. And after 11 years, the VA retired me, for whatever it's worth. Had skin cancer cut out of my back, and a couple other things. So, here we are. Osprey was a fun ride, but it's not for everyone. Back to you.
0: Yep, fair enough. Pilot. I don't know. I'm just kind of glancing at bits on your page. Are you a new extra as of 2020? Well, let's see. 2003, I think, is what I see.
1: Yeah, I forget when I picked up extra. Yeah, I was first licensed at 15 or 16. I guess I was 15 in 2002. And I was a technician for 11 years. And then I was a general for about a month. And then I became an extra. Been an extra since then, and it's been pretty fun. I'm finding now I enjoy being an Elmer more than other branches of the hobby, but I never thought that I would be the Elmer. I'm an active member of our ham radio club here in town, and it's fun to have the old guys come up to me and ask me how things work. Kind of unassuming looking at me that I'd been in the hobby for these number of years now, which is a drop in the bucket compared to some people. But anywho, you know, 24 years doing something, it's a long time. Back to you.

0: sorry, had to wait for the ID thing. I don't know. Are you an HF guy? Well, obviously an extra. You can play wherever you want. I don't know. Are you clearly you're an all-star guy.
1: Yeah, Fred, I actually don't know anything about All-Star. I'm actually talking to you on a desk phone in my kitchen. And the one guy talks about his shoe phone. The shoe phone guy. Haven't heard him on in a while, but this is a desk phone. It's a Yellink. I laugh because it's funny to me. So Yellink is a company that I never heard of until I bought this phone from a Goodwill. And now I have three of them because they're cheap. Well, they're not cheap, but they're fun. And I would surmise it, I would explain it to be if they took an All-Star Pi and packaged it in a user-friendly business styling telephone box, kind of all of it in one. I had to get with Hams over IP, and they gave me an extension 104049, or 094, I guess. You're all dyslexic on that. But, so I can call people, and so I'm talking to you as if I were talking on a phone, which is weird, but, from what I can gather, it's kind of like some of these people's radioless nodes, with the exception that this phone is actually communicating on 5 gigahertz band. So, if 5 gigahertz is considered a valid ham band, I guess these would be 5 gigahertz contacts. Back to you.
0: All right. I'm kind of confused by that. Wi-Fi does have a 5 gig band. It would be interesting to see. My mind wanders. That if, think back to Get Smart and the shoe phone, and it has a rotary dial thing to dial up a node number.
1: Yeah, so this is a desk phone, and I think my dentist probably even has the same system. It's a Yellink, Y-E-A-L-I-N-K. I'm sure it probably has some Chinese name, but in English characters it says Yellink across the top. Don't get the ones that say Verizon, they're proprietary. But this is a Model T54W. I have no idea what those numbers mean. I guess T stands for telephone, and W may stand for wireless, I guess. But you still have to plug it into the wall, so it's not like some of the phones that they make of the IP variety. I guess people use these in businesses, and they just hook a LAN cable to them, but this is wireless on internet, so it's on Wi-Fi, and so imagine, if you will, with me, I have a computer and a radio as a node. This is kind of it in a one box, similar to what some of these fellows build with a headset and audio device and Raspberry Pi or whatever. I had

0: high that's connected to what and how. So, it's not a radio-less node. Anyway, for me, I'm connected to you via a Cherry Pi and then my UV5R Mini.
1: Yeah, this is just a desk phone. It's weird. And I kind of have that in Echolink, what you got going on, except it's a computer and what is that thing called? The Cherry Pi has got a little transmitter hat. And then you communicate with it via that. This is, I have it on 2 meters, so my Echolink node is on 2 meters on the local repeater, but I don't have it dialed into the ECR right now because the repeater IDs and it comes through the Echolink, and that's a no-no. So right now I come through in the IP phone. IP phone is a whole new weird mode of ham radio. I don't know if people would even consider it a mode in ham radio, except you have to get verified to use it. I don't know. It seems like what I'm doing here, a lot of people are trying to get to with Raspberry Pis and all those kind of things. You kind of do it yourself, which is the new age of what I did do with the Echolink node and the, what is that thing? Signal Link. That's an antique for you. So I got a Signal Link I dusted off to a UV5R Mini. The cable worked pretty good for that. So I'm familiar with that radio. Back to you.

0: why wouldn't you just do All-Star through the Sherry Pie Hat? You're coming in over hams over IP. Just curious, why?
1: Well, Fred, it's a pretty easy explanation. I like to go to the Goodwill store, and I saw this IP phone for $8. I decided to try my hand at resurrecting it, and it worked. So I saved a otherwise bound-for-the-dump IP phone from the dump for $8 and have one of the best and most active ham radios I probably own. The most active ham radio I own is a new ham radio at all. Isn't that funny?

0: fair enough, Daniel. So if I plug, how do you make Cisco handset IP phone into a wireless phone?
1: Now this one, my particular phone, has Wi-Fi built in. I've seen some of them that are actually just handsets, like a portable style. But the short answer is you register your call sign with Hams over IP, and they issue you an extension number. And then I guess

0: you go into however you would go into a Cisco phone, or in this case, the Yalink phone. In my case, I put in IP address into a browser, which brought me into interface page with the telephone. I'd imagine it works the same way if it's on a landline plugged in. I don't know a lot about networking, so I really don't. This was kind of a learning curve for me. I didn't grow up with computer classes that were all that in depth. So I configured some settings so that this thing knows where to look. And once they issued my extension, I plugged in my password that they gave me. And voila, it jumped on the network. And like a Sherry Pie or M1KE or any one of those other devices, all scan thing, and here we are. I can see who I'm connected to. There's a couple other things. Some people have like the BBC and Art Bell and a couple other things. Everyone gets an extension, just like a phone number and a voicemail. So it's a weird ham radio mode phone.
1: Well, Cisco IP phones, I agree, are being discarded, you know, ad nauseum at this particular point. All right, you've kind of piqued my interest. I have a Sherry Pie hat, and I have a Clearnode, and I don't know. I may ping you on an email in addition to doing the quest or thing. Anyway, thank you, Daniel. Your call sign's inside K7FPS, Fred in Reno.
0: Yeah, Fred. Yeah, like I said, these IP phones are weird. And like Dickhead said in previous conversations with him, they work well as monitors. Because you can just sit there and click them in speakerphone mode and just listen. That's what I do throughout the day. So it sits here on the kitchen table. It's a little awkward in the sense that there's no push to talk. I can also hear, so it's full duplex. If other people have duplex, I could hear you. But I have to press *99 to transmit, and then the pound key to hang up, which at first was awkward, but now is no different than clicking to transmit or pushing a microphone button. So, Fred, with that, I'm going to end this. I said I'd be on for the next half hour or so, and it's now 1 o'clock on the East Coast time, so I'll probably go to bed here soon. Submit your logbook entry if you'd like your point, and good talking to you. I'm sure we'll catch you again down the log. This is KG4WHO. I'll be listening.
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All right, Fred. So you weren't chased by any buffalo or any kind of wild animals or any kind of weird stuff while you were uncamped in your tent. Anything else exciting happen?

0: AJ9Y.
1: Hey, Bob. I was just getting ready to send you an apology email.
0: Fred, you share way too much shame. You have nothing to apologize for. What on earth do you have to apologize for?
1: The round table failure. Directing. Sorry. It was kind of like driving all day and catching up and deleting a bunch of emails and noise. Anyway, it could have been handled

0: Fred, you don't have to apologize. Things happen. Anyway. Otherwise, how are you?
1: Tired, and I asked Jane whether she was going to go to work tomorrow, and she said probably not. And I told her, I said, you know, I'm going to take tomorrow off also because I'm retired.

0: Well, sir, that's certainly good for you, and I hope Jane has the same privilege. But, hey, you know, the key thing is here, you know, when you travel and all that kind of thing, you have to kind of sometimes roll with the punches, all that kind of stuff, the campfire bit, whatever. But, yeah, you know, the hotel thing, sometimes that's a better way of traveling. It all depends on how you're going. That's like Scott said, you know, he kind of likes to be able to roll up the awning and wait, you know, pulling the sides and leave and that kind of thing. And you know, hey, there's good and bad to all that. My thing is, I hate sleeping on the floor, but well, anymore, you know, yeah, 20 years ago, you know, less than that, did that all the time hunting. I'm tired of it. So, anyway, no harm, no foul. Hey, the key thing is getting out there and going to see and do things and exploring the country.
1: KR4LD.

0: I think that was KR4LCS. Go ahead, sir.
1: Hey, yeah, KR4LBB. I did hear. Your conversation about getting out and exploring, where are you exploring?
0: All right, handle this, Bob, K7FPS.
2: All right, sir. Hey, I can barely make you out. I heard a question about exploring, but, sir, you're really rough copy tonight. Can we wait to get closer to the repeater, please? AJ9Y, Bob in Phoenix.
1: I'm actually driving further away from the repeater, so it's probably not going to get any better. So I'll just call it for tonight, but good talking for a second. I can hear you loud and clear on my end. Cleveland, Tennessee.

0: Alrighty. Well, hey, very good. Hey, thanks for trying. Yeah, really tough copy on this side. Andrew, I did copy Andrew. So let me say that. And I apologize for you moving farther away because it's not going to get better. Anyway, Andrew, thanks for checking back with us. Do appreciate it. Fred, back to you, please. AJ9Y.
1: Thank you. My brain is kind of burnt out at this particular point. And Jane and I are trying to figure out why should we buy an RV when it would be over time less expensive to just find a hotel room. But I also understand that, you know, you can pull into a campsite somewhere with an RV and, you know, maybe a rental makes sense, but it's, you know, expensive. So we're just trying to play the money thing.

0: Well, you hit the nail right on the head. You know, when you retire, you want to keep tabs of that. And certainly, when it comes to RVs and cost of ownership, there's never any kind of appreciation. Same thing with timeshares. boats, planes, automobiles, never mind. You know the whole routine. You talk to your financial advisor, so I'm not going to run that through you. But, hey, the important thing is you do what is most, how do I say that? Most convenient for you. Some people like to travel on cruise ships, and some people like to travel, you know, other ways. So, hey, you know, it doesn't much matter as long as you're enjoying yourself.
1: Well, we're always enjoying ourselves. We're just, you know, everything is comfort in motion, if you will. K7FPS. Just figured I'd get back to you, Bob, and I'll abandon my email thing.

0: It's all good, man. And comfort and motion. Yep. Hey, we all have different definitions of that, whether it's an air mattress, a cushion, a tent, tent camper, whatever it is, hotel, that kind of thing, or sleeping in your own bed every night. Well, I think that was kind of what Scott was alluding to earlier, but hey, you know, whatever makes you comfortable, my friend, you go with it and do it and explore and enjoy and have fun. And I mean, it's silly. I keep repeating myself. Take care. AJNY.
1: Well, I wouldn't jump out of a perfectly good airplane either, or be in a shark cage. So I heard your answer earlier. K7FPS.

Scott says something about pushing buttons and moving walls and leaving and changing location. I forget what he said. Maybe I had it all wrong, but it sounded like he enjoyed RV life when he was able to push buttons and move. But, hey, like I said,

Fair enough. I actually popped into the Zoom room and told them that, yes, we both have senior passes and have experienced bears in our proper campsite, as Jane was packing the bear box at that particular point, and it was, just gotta be smart about it.

0: Well, when you're in the wilderness, you sure don't want to be, camped with your food in a tent. Anyway, all right, Fred, we'll talk to you later. H-A-N-O-Y.
1: All right, KJ9Y, K7FPS73s. Thank you for the convo, Bob. K7FPS, clear.

0: Yes, sir.
1: Just heading off. I got to get up early and take care of an issue in the wee hours in the morning.
2: Bob, I'll just cut it short. I'm just an article with you guys. Whatever happened tonight, sir, it happened, and I regret that. So my name is Jim, and I hope that doesn't bother us. I truly did not know what was going on. But anyway, sir, I'm going to leave it at that, and I just want you to realize that it was not facetious that I did that, sir. Other than that, it was a pleasure listening and talking to you guys. And I hope we can communicate again on the surface, Bob. My name is Jim, and anyway, sir, have a pleasant evening.

0: Alrighty, Jim. Hey, well, real good. No harm, no foul. Hey, we'll catch up tomorrow. How's that sound? Alrighty, sir. And like you say, I'm heading off to other things. So, I think you're a couple hours earlier than me. Ah, pretty late there, too. Hey, man, you take care. Best regards to you and your family. We'll catch up. AJNY. Take care, Jim.
1: Thank you, sir. I do appreciate it. And it's Jim, and you got 73, and God bless you, sir.

0: W7FPSHA9Y. Fred, you never answered the question. Did you have a good time?
1: I did, and I didn't. I don't want to get into the details, but it was fun-ish. I drove the entire way, and I don't know. I'm going to answer yes to that question with obviously qualifiers.

0: Well, I can certainly feel your pain if things are not participatory when it comes to taking care of stuff. But how many miles was it one way or whatever to, between stops or however that went?
1: $2,300 round trip, and Jane wanted to go down bits that, shall I say,

Okay. Well, that's wow, that's pretty good. Oh, Miles, you you probably could have done that B&B thing, a trade off with KF0WHN, whatever there in Minnesota. Those kind of miles. But no, you probably wouldn't have seen the same scenery. Not to say it wouldn't have been worth the trip.

0: Okay. I guess I could kind of see your point. Not used to getting off the beaten path. I have one of those bumper stickers on the back of the truck that, never mind, I'm getting off the beaten path. But, yeah, you stay on the interstate, that's great, but you don't really see anything. And all those little nooks and crannies that you go to, you find all kinds of history, and I don't know. Depends on where you're traveling, I guess. But, yeah, that's been my experience anyway. And when my wife suggests something, I often put it on the list of places to go. Whether that happens or something else, it all depends on the itinerary and how we're traveling and all that kind of thing. But it's on the list, and it usually happens.
1: Complained a bit, but for the most part, we went wherever she wanted to go to. So, for the most part, it was a visual experience. We went on one road. Let's see, we climbed 2,000 feet up a road that took a while to get up to look down in the canyon that we were already in. And that one kind of sticks in my mind. It's kind of like, why did we go 2,000 feet up to look back down where we already were?

0: Well, I'm not sure where you were or why you would not enjoy the view or the experience or something like that, because that is truly what it's all about when you travel. It's seeing the sights and being there and doing that and visiting those off-the-wall things and places and having those experiences with someone you care about.
1: Yes, I whined on the way up, kind of going, where are we going, and is this a 50-mile trip to look down where we already were? But anyway, it's all part of my maybe brain learning experience to explore. Getting out of my hermit shell, maybe.

All right, Fred. Well, good. That's a good thing. All right? Getting out and doing it. And, you know, it's kind of like the people, I don't know, Fred, it's kind of like the people I experience heading out of Phoenix on holiday weekend, heading up I-17, heading up the mountain, all right, climbing the hill and all that kind of thing. And they want to keep pace with the traffic in the right lane. But, hey, don't be that person. Step on the pedal and go. Get to your destination and relax and enjoy it. That's a really, really important concept.

0: Yes.
1: Of course, I totally understand the get out and explore concept, but all right, I'll leave it at that. It may have been a learning experience for

0: And Fred, that's a good thing, isn't it? A learning experience. You took the opportunity to go out and do that and learn something, one way or the other. Good or bad, your reactions, your feelings, what you like, dislike, all that kind of thing. You went out and did it. You're retired now. You need to have different experiences and then grow with them. You know, if it's not for you, then that's fine. But if it is, you know, hey, some people like cruise ships. Some people like European travel. Some people like, you know what I mean? Hey, everything's different. I got one of those passports to see national parks and stuff like that. And my wife and I, well, we started using hers first, but yeah, we've really enjoyed going and doing that stuff. But to each your own. There's no right or wrong about it. To you know how you go about it. It's go out and enjoy your life. Truly, go out and enjoy your life.
1: I agree. It's just kind of one of those be me moments, too. It's kind of like, I want lunch, and it's not necessarily in the cooler in the back of the car. I want to sit down, relax, and then regroup and move on from there. Okay, 7 FPS.

not hear anybody else joining in. Here's my thing. Well, and we used to travel with the fifth wheel. So everything was in the camper, so it was inaccessible in the vehicle while we were traveling. But when we would dump the camper somewhere and set that, and whether we take the dog with us or not, you know, kind of depended on hookups and temperature and all that kind of thing. But we'd always take a cooler with us for the day. But everything else would stay back in the camper and the propane fridge, and you know, you had certain amenities there. You know, we roughed it. We would boondock with amenities, as it may be. And of course, you know, when we got home, there was running water if we needed to wash dishes or take a shower, that kind of thing. That's really nice with a camper set up. Yeah, hey, whatever, man. You know, we all travel in different ways. Some people like to do that. Like you say, the hotel, motel, whatever thing. It gets difficult sometimes. We're looking to go. Looking to go explore southeastern Utah.

Well, I don't know whether you caught the conversation earlier. Northern Utah, they pump oil, and there are northeastern Utah, and then they drive it all the way across the state. And if you see 1267 on the trailers, that is raw crude oil being hauled all the way from northeastern Utah to western Utah to be refined. Truck after truck after truck.

0: did hear you say that. And that's probably less dangerous than gasoline or diesel or anything that comes out of those refineries, isn't it? But that's really besides the point, isn't it?
1: Well, it's mountainous roads and think of the 1203s and the 1993s trailer behind it, and they were packed with raw crude oil. And I don't know, we saw this whenever we were in Wyoming, coming back from South Dakota, and the same thing happened north and south. It's kind of crazy. It's like how much fuel are they burning per truck to haul bits to be refined?

0: Well, my friend, you ask questions way beyond my pay grade. So that's where I have to draw the line. But as I recall, sometimes when they're hauling water, it's fracking water, it has to be handled that way. I could be wrong. I'm probably wrong. I was once before. So, hey, I'm just throwing out an idea that I do not know. And if they're transporting, east to west, west to east, whatever, it's probably towards a north-south train hub if it is actual production material. Anyway, I digress with all that. We went across a whole bunch of the northern part of the country and that stuff last year. And truly amazing to see. Truly amazing to see. I don't know why our prices are that way. So I'll let that go with that one, Bubba. But we'll talk to you later. It's past my bedtime. AJ Napoli.
1: All right, Bob, fair enough. I always look at the numbers that are on the trucks and, gasoline, diesel, propane, greasy. But I saw another truck today hauling sulfuric acid. Let's see, it was 1263, I believe. Anyway, I have an app on my phone, and it's kind of a cargo decoder. And if there's a number that I don't recognize, I was kind of like, I wonder what that is. Anyway, have a good night, Bob, AJ9Y, K7PS.

0: 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This is KEQGTI in upstate New York, United States.
1: Good afternoon. It's what time is it here? 16:44 in the afternoon, and it's fine and dandy here on a nice winter's day. Presently 22 degrees in Brisbane. I missed the call sign. I was almost going to disconnect. I didn't think anybody was listening. It's PK4HDZ, operator named Daryl.
0: Glad to hear that I'm the one who's been your farthest connection so far. It is very 2:44:45 a.m. here in the U.S. I'm just picking up my wife. She's just got done doing a trip, so I got to go pick her up from the airport here real fast. So I just got a 10-minute drive ahead of me, and it's going to be a very warm 90-something degrees Fahrenheit today. We Fahrenheit in the States here.
1: Hey, good there, mate. you're my first contact on All-Star. I only just... there's a fellow here in another ham in Brisbane that's making them, making completed nodes. He might want to look at his website. So if you come back with your call sign and name again, please, I didn't get it.
0: No problem there. My call sign is Kilo Echo 2 Golf Tango India, KE2GTI.
1: I think it was KD2GTI. This is Victor Kilo 4 Hotel Delta Charlie. Yeah, well, thank you for making the contact with me. My name again is Daryl, or Daz, D-A-Z. I've been a ham. I got my license in 2004, so I've been around for... Dad keeps dropping out.
0: Charlie, I copy you every few seconds. It seems like the connection is dropping out. If you're using an All-Star node, maybe it's an internet connection or something. I'm tapped in locally to the repeater here that's connected to the East Coast Reflector through a series of All-Star nodes and EchoLink, internet, IRLP and such. But I'm just radioed in over the repeater channel, over UHF, VHF here locally.
1: No worries, Emily. As I was saying, you're my first contact in All-Star. I've been licensed since 2004 when they dropped the Morse in Australia. And I'm almost retired. And I thought I'd buy a node. I've been trying to build one almost a year and with no success. And not very many people seem to know about how to do it in Brisbane. But anyway, I found somebody from the Redcliffe Club not far from here who builds nodes. Plug and play. So you're my first contact. Thanks for coming back to me. You have a good day. And
0: will do, Hotel Delta Charlie, and you do the same. Congratulations on building your first All-Star node. You're about to have a lot of fun making some worldwide contacts. Well, you have yourself a good one. This is Kilo Echo 2, Golf Tango India. I'll be clear on your final.

0: Hey, how are you, Tom? You just heard my first contact, so how you been?
1: Mate, yeah, I live on this East Coast Reflector 24/7, mate. Great thing, just leave it turned on and you'll have a contact all day, every day. That might be the local repeaters here, so yeah, it's good fun. Have a get on their website and look at the Quest program and join that, mate. It is absolutely fantastic there, over.

0: VK4HT, VK4HTC, yeah, good on you there, Tom. Yeah, I'm pretty new to this game on here, as you know, and this, you're my second contact, but took me a while to work that super bond, how to use it, and yeah, so I bit the bullet. I was sick to death of trying to build one myself, and I gave up and I bought one off Glenn.
1: Yeah, I've had mine off Glenn for about 3.5, 4 years now, and nothing but fantastic, mate. Had a few issues, but they're all been mine. Nothing to do with his system. Fantastic system and a fantastic guy to deal with there, over.
0: Exactly right there, Tom, and excellent service, and he's a good guy, and pleasure to deal with him. But I'm going to buy a hotspot off him, so I try and get on DMR and Fusion, because I'm on the wrong side of the building.
1: Well, I'm a bit like you. Hey, mate, what are your weekly charges at where you are there, over?
0: VKHT, VKHDC. Tell the whole world. Who cares? But yeah, 700.

0: three square, a three bedroom home. So yeah, not too bad there. All right, pal, go and put it down. About ready to start cooking tea. So I'll catch you. You'll hear me on air, or if you hear you on there. Okay, pal. 73s. Catch you next time.
1: Hey there, Tom. I'm having a bit of a fiddle around. But they're probably asleep. I think it's in the US, it's 2 o'clock in the morning or something or other. But I'm a night owl. I'm awake at that time of the night for about an hour every night. So, all right then, 7-3, buddy. And take care. HD, we gave HD, 7-3.

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1: NU5M, K4PDM. Well, good morning to you also. Thanks for coming back. I am mobile in the hills of Kentucky, and my name's Paul, Papa Alpha Uniform Lima. How you doing? Good morning.
0: Well, Paul, I'm doing all right. The name here is Preston, and I'm in Houston, Texas. And just sitting here watching a few videos on YouTube and playing around with some of this gear I got up here on the desk.
1: Preston, nice to meet you. Well, I don't talk on here very often, but on my way to work here, and just thought I'd throw out my call sign and appreciate you coming back. I'm coming in through on the Fusion Bridge, the ASU Fusion Bridge, and got a hot spot here in the car. No repeaters near me that are in the system, so I use the hot spot and go here and there on different systems. But you're sounding great. Really, really good audio. Wonder what you're using there.
0: Yeah, Paul, I'm kind of cheating. I'm using a radioless node, so you know how that goes. Those things always sound good. And I know what you mean by the mobile setups. With technology the way it is today, and with Starlink and everything else, man, you can drag along a node and don't even have to worry about RF, which, I don't know, I guess that's a good thing. You know how that goes. But, that's one of the projects I got sitting up here on the desk. I built a radioless node for the mobile, and I haven't even tried it out yet. It's just sitting up here on the desk, and I haven't gone anywhere. But I've got a place down in South Texas, and next weekend I'm going to take a road trip down there, and we'll give it we'll see how well it works.
1: Well, you know, I like using radios, but I like having all these options too. It's amazing what ham radio has evolved into, all these different ways of doing all these different things, and so much to know. Though I'm really, even though I've been messing around with hotspots here for about 5 or 6 years, I consider myself a real newbie. I've never built one because they're pretty cheap to buy. Just the digital hotspot. So I don't know a whole lot, but I do enjoy listening a lot and talking occasionally. We got a real foggy morning here. I probably shouldn't stay on too long. It's super foggy, about 90% humidity, 68 degrees. Wonder what you got down there.
0: Well, if you know Texas, man, you know we got, I was telling somebody the other day, we got two speeds, hot and super hot. And it's just, it's really super hot right now. And like I said, I'm headed down this weekend with my son down at our place in South Texas, and I was looking at the weather forecast. Of course, it's, 100 degree or 99 Saturday and Sunday. Of course, it's going to be absolutely miserable, but there's nothing we can do about it. But I heard you say you do other stuff. Are you into the HF, or what other modes are you doing over there?
1: You know, at the time, I don't have a lot of time. I'm still working full time here, and my wife is not real healthy, and so I've helped take care of her, and her aunt lives with us, and she's bedridden, so I help to take care of her, so it keeps me pretty busy. But yeah, I enjoy HF. I've got a ICOM 7300 Mark II, and just a wire antenna fed with ladder line, but I enjoy it. I've got an old amplifier, an old Dentron amplifier that helps me out when I need some power, so I do like HF. That's my first love, and I still operate CW, but like I say, I don't have a whole lot of time for it. So I imagine you probably go on HF, don't you, Preston? Back to you from K4PDM.
0: Yeah, Paul, I do. And as a matter of fact, I got a 7300 too. It was a Gen 1, not the Mark II. And I was wondering if when you return, maybe if you can tell me if you had a Gen 1. I'd like to hear your opinions on the, let's say, the Mark 1 versus the Mark 2. But, yeah, I do get on HF. I've got at my ranch in South Texas. Of course, it's 300 miles away, so it's not real convenient. And I, too, have an antenna fed with ladder line. I've got a horizontal loop I use out there, and it's you know, it's got 450 ohm water line running up to it too. But yeah, I'd like to get on more, but 300 miles away, what can I do? And I started out doing mobile. Is I did that for like the first 2 or 3 years, and I kind of got away from that when I got that set up down in South Texas. So I don't know, I may have to kind of do. If I want to get on it, you know, during the week or when I'm not down there at the ranch, I'll have to, you know, set that mobile station back up.
1: Darrell, I don't know how long you've been on, but there have been much, much better years and much, much better sunspot cycles than what we're having now. Than the one we just, I guess, peaked on. And it made mobile operation really a pleasure. Back in the early 90s, it was part of my job to go to go get the mail at the post office from where I was working, you know, like a 10-minute drive. But I had a 25-watt 10-meter rig in the car back then, and I talked to several European stations on my way to and from the post office every morning, just from the 25-watt mobile in the middle of town. So things used to be a whole lot better. Condition-wise. Well, I still have the 7300 as well. My wife wouldn't let me sell it. She said, you like that radio too much, you just keep it. You don't know, you might, something might happen to them. There's not a whole lot of difference in them. I can't really tell much difference at all in the performance, but I just wanted to get the newer version just to have the newer version and hopefully keep it for several years. I've had two 7300s and kind of just sold them for some stupid reason, and now I've got the third one, and then when the Mark II came out, I scraped the pennies together and got it. But I do like the HDMI output to a monitor, and sometimes the CW decoder helps me a little bit when my brain gets slow when I'm operating CW. And it also has an audio peak filter on CW, so that is a help also, which the original didn't have. But there's not very much difference in them. I'm sure the price on the Mark II will come down. Everybody says, you know, they're so expensive because of the changes, but that's because it's a new model, I think, and I'm sure it'll come down.
0: Yeah, I've seen some reviews on YouTube, you know, kind of comparing the Mark I to the Mark II, and I don't know if they're being truthful or not. You know, I don't know who's being bought and paid for or not. But I do like the fact that Mark II has the built-in LAN port, you know, the built-in networking, because that would serve me well, because I could put that down at the ranch and, of course, work remotely from here. So I don't know. I was kind of on the fence between going ahead and getting the Mark II or maybe finding a used or even buying a new 7610. But it seems like the 7610 is getting a little bit long in the tooth, and I'm afraid as soon as I bought a 7610, they'd say, hey, guess what? We got a 7610 Mark II. It would be just my luck, you know?
1: I totally understand. Definitely understand. Well, that, you know, that's a feature that I haven't really used yet. I don't know if I will use it or not, that remote feature. I like having the radio in front of me. I do computer control it. Sometimes, most of the time when I'm on there, just with a computer that's also sitting in front of me, you know, right there with the rig. So, I don't, but I haven't done anything remote, but that would be a big advantage if you wanted to do that. And maybe I'll live long enough to do that and be able to operate HF from the car, remotely or from work remotely. It is good to have that capability, and it is good to have that USB-C connector on it that connects to the computer if you are going to put it straight to a computer. So, yeah, it's there's some good points about it over the 7300, that's for sure. But as far as just sitting in front of the radio and using the controls, I really can't tell that it receives any better. ICOM says it does. I know it's as good, but definitely it's not a step down. But, you know, the differences are

Yeah, it sounded like you took a little dive there at the end, but I caught most of that. I hope you're still not talking. Yeah, I have two 7300s also. I have one that took either a close lightning strike or got some static into it and blew the front end out of it. And I first noticed that the preamp wasn't working, so I broke out the schematic and found the transistor that was related to the preamp. And I, you know, it was only about a 30-cent resistor. I bought one from DigiKey. And I popped it in, and the preamp started working again. I said, oh, man, hallelujah, I fixed my radio. Well, I got the old one, the other one out and put them side by side and, ran a splitter into each one, and the receive on the one that got hit by lightning was still not any good. And I replaced a few. I went through there, and there were several diodes that were shorted. And, man, that surface mount stuff, I did four or five of them, and it got a little bit better. But in the end, I think it's toast, so it's sitting over there in the closet, and I'll use it for spare parts, I guess. Maybe a RF board will pop up on eBay or something, and I'll take my chance on that. But I'm down to one radio, and that's one 7300, so I don't even have any backups at this point. So I don't know what I'm going to do. We're kind of out of the HF season anyway, so I may just wait until next fall and pick one up.

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0: Yeah, this is VK2TRD down in Australia, looking for a radio check. Anybody about this morning in the US? VK2TRD.
1: Radio check.
0: Yeah, copy that there, old man. You got Eric this way, VK2TRD down here in Australia. Just want a quick radio check in your location, please.

0: Hey, Kilo Alpha 3, Delta Whiskey Delta, David, Decatur, Tennessee. You're coming in real good and strong.
1: Yeah, Roger, that's David. No problems at all. Great signal there. There was a chopping before. I'm not sure if it was you or someone else, but hey, thanks, David. Thanks for coming back to me. And the name this way is Eric Echo Romeo, and your Charlie call sign Victor Kilo 2 Tango Romeo Delta, and location, place called Cloncurry, approximately 1,800 kilometres northwest of Brisbane, Australia.
0: Roger. You've been on...

0: All right, yeah, doing the breaking up again. Okay, thanks again for the radio check, over.
1: Okay.

0: 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This is W3ICQ. My name is Bob, and I'm in Florida, United States.
1: All righty, Florida, the US. All right, a great signal, a little bit better than the other chap there, but okay, thanks again for coming back to me, Owen.
0: You're very good. Yes, Eric, your signal is very, very good, very clear. No background noise. Sound good. Back to you.
1: All right. All the best. Cheers from VK2TRD.
0: Just to confirm, am I correct in assuming your time of day is 7 p.m.?

0: Roger that, 6:59 p.m. That's correct there. All right, no worries. Thanks again. I'll keep moving on. Thanks for the quick chat, over.
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This is KI-4 NHP. Last unit, this is nothing but static. This, you're making a repeater, but it's nothing but static.

0: W6DJY, flying to North Africa. Just started checking some of the channels. Boy, a lot of connections, but I guess everybody's still asleep on the East Coast. Yeah, somebody will wake up sooner or later. W6ZJY monitoring.
1: KK7GY in Phoenix. It's 2:50 in the morning. Good morning.
0: Good morning, Phoenix. I didn't get all the call sign there, but yeah, 2 o'clock, I gotcha. Figure it's about 4 or 5 o'clock on the East Coast. And, I'm just kind of surfing around, checking out the various channels here on Echolink, and a lot of connections, but, well, I take it most people seem to be asleep everywhere. So how's the weather out there? I take it as hot and hot.

0: Yeah, it was like 104 yesterday. It's 80.5 degrees right now, and somewhat humid. It's 75% humidity.
1: Yeah, that sounds like a typical Phoenix day, I suppose. Let's see, it's about 92 degrees here. I think the humidity is probably about 70%. It's supposed to be about 100. It's only about 1 o'clock in the afternoon, so we'll see how it goes. But it's summertime everywhere, and I guess this is how it is.
0: Again.
1: Yeah, I copy that. I'm on the plains of North Africa.
0: Okay. Well, I've been to Morocco and Egypt.
1: Well, it's Egypt for sure.
0: Okay, well, I just want you to know you're not all alone. I'm going for coffee now, but I'll continue to monitor. There will be a net on in an hour and 7 minutes at 7 o'clock East Coast time, the morning brew net. KK7DY, his name is Clark.
1: Yeah, perfect. Okay, KK7D. Clark, that works. That works. An hour and 7 minutes, I'll come back and check out the net. So, you got W6VJY, Mike here on the side. I'll just monitor for a while and see how the net comes up here in an hour. So, have a good morning.

KK7DY, W6CJY. Sorry about the disconnect. I'm having some problems here staying online. But anyhow, thanks for the conversation. I'll come back in an hour and check out the net. All right. Have a good day.

0: Good morning, everyone. This is KQ4YYN. Hope everyone's having a great morning.
1: KK7DY in Phoenix. Yeah, just having coffee part one and waiting for the morning brew to start.

0: Good morning to you, KK7DY. Yes, sir. I had a cup of coffee. I'm running a little bit behind this morning myself. Really didn't want to go anywhere today, but I've got to go close to Augusta, Georgia. And if you go to downtown Augusta, it's pretty nice. I don't think I've ever been by where they play the Masters Golf Tournament. I may have and just may not have recognized, no, I don't think I ever have, Augusta National over there. But that being said, it's, I live on one side of the state and Augusta is on the very opposite side of the state, right as you go into South Carolina. And I've got to go near about that far today. But anyway, oh, I've got some questions for you here directly. That means in just a little bit. The KK7DY, this is KQ4YYN, Joe in Georgia.
1: Okay, Joe, we talked before. I'm retired FedEx, and we talked about that. So wish you a safe trip.

0: Hey, thank you for that, KK7DY. You know, I was thinking earlier, I thought I had heard you talking with somebody just a little bit earlier while I was getting ready, and I wasn't sure. But since I got you there, you know, it makes me wonder why somebody on the West Coast doesn't start a little bit early with a morning brew on that side. In roughly about the last hour of our morning brew and last hour of their morning brew, if they started doing one out there, that they could just kind of meet. We could have a nationwide coast-to-coast morning brew, and people that don't normally get up and join in on the East Coast morning brew would get up and join in. Anyway, that if you know what I'm trying to say, that's what I'm trying to say anyway. Over.
1: Yeah, I copy that, Joe.

0: or I forgot your name again, but hey, enjoy your morning coffee, and I'll let you wait on the morning brew, and I'm going to wait on the morning brew, and I'm mobile, so maybe I can get in there this morning. Usually I do the text check-in, but I think I just try to get in the middle of that dog pile-up that they have, because that's a big wreck that they have from time to time. And if I could get this thing to key up quick, like a regular radio, I'd be right smack in the middle of something. Anyway, good morning to you, sir. I'll be on the side monitoring. This is KK4. Good Lord, you got me saying wrong. This is KQ4 YYN.
1: Okay, Joe, all this in the morning brew. Name is Clark, KK7DY.
0: Hey, Clark, I'm sorry. I had a good friend in the military. His name was Clark. I should remember that pretty easy. Anyway, good day to you, sir. We won't say 7-3 because we'll talk to you sooner or later. But I'll be monitoring.

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morning, everyone. The clock has hit 7 and the coffee has been promoted to essential equipment. Welcome to the Morning Brew number 1257. This is Scott in 7FGP in Jamestown, New York, where it is currently 64 degrees, getting up to a high of 92 today. It's going to be warm here in Jamestown. I have Vicky, K-E-8-V-K-Y, keeping me in line today. And let's see, if you want to avoid the check-in pileups, you can text your call sign and nothing but your call sign to

0: 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Don't forget, tonight at 8 p.m. Eastern Time is the East Coast Reflector Tech Night. If you have a question about ham radio, well, this is your chance to find an answer. So that's tonight at 8 p.m. All right, we got a few text check-ins here. Let me run through them real quick, and then we'll get the mobiles out of the way. But let's see. First of all, we have David in Toledo, Ohio. We have KJ in Charlotte, North Carolina. Elmer in Allen Park, Michigan. Herbert in Pennsylvania. Charles in Belmont, North Carolina. Bill in Woodstock, Georgia. Have Chuck in Newcastle, Pennsylvania. Rod in Madison, West Virginia. Mark in Elma, New York. Greg in Quarryville, Pennsylvania. Jose in Austin, Texas. Josh in Brownsville, Texas. And we have Clark in Phoenix, Arizona. Charles in Syracuse, New York. Ray in Beaver, Pennsylvania. Zachary in St. Cloud, Florida. Let's see, where are my, Joe in Claremont, Florida. Lou in Lake Worth, Florida. Ed in Loxahatchee, Florida. Joe in Deerfield Beach. Bob in Jupiter. Paul in Lake Worth, Florida. Mark in Plymouth, Minnesota. Randall in Brownstown Township, Michigan. And at the top of the list is Wayne in Baltimore, New York. 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All right, well, let's go ahead and start with the mobile stations out there. 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

0: All right, let me grab it here and read back who we have mobile. We have Eric, KE2GWK in Cheektowaga. We have Joe in Franklin, Georgia, KQ4YYN. We have Nick in Toledo, Ohio, W8NJ2. We have Jeremy in Conroe, Texas, KJ5NHH. Tom in Watertown, New York, W2AFU is in and out. Hey, Tom, you have a great day today. Isra in Belchase, Louisiana, KJ5MLZ. We have Guy in Harvey, Louisiana, KJ5GUY. And Mike in Green Valley, Arizona, K2ZOJ. And Gil in Orlando, Florida, K4GDS. All right, let's go to the top of the list, and we're going to start off with Elmer in Allen Park, Michigan, KB5NJU. Good morning, Elmer. And the question of the day is, would you rather own a classic car or a brand new luxury car? Elmer, over to you.
1: 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I think I'd rather have a classic car. Less things to break. Less things to fall apart. Easier to maintain. Plus, a lot of those are really cool. Happy Tuesday. Have a great day, everyone. KB5NJU Mobile, back to the net.
0: Yeah, Elmer, they certainly were a lot easier to work on back in the day. All right, we got you down for the classic car, and let's move on to Gil in Orlando, Florida. K4GS, I think I know what Gil's going to say. Gil, over to you. Classic or luxury car? Over to you.
2: Well, Scott, maybe I'll throw you for a loop on this one. And good morning, Vicky. I do love my new Tesla. You guys have all heard about that. But I've always wanted a Triumph TR3, so I'm going to go with classic K4GDS. Back to net.
0: Oh, right, Gil. Yeah, you know, that actually is one of my favorite cars. And I almost bought one when I was 16. Just the insurance kind of got me there. I thought it was a great deal. My parents weren't so sure, though. All right, Gil, thanks for checking in this morning, and you have a great day. Let's go to Mike in Green Valley, Arizona, K2ZOJ. Good morning, Mike.
3: This is K2ZOJ. Good morning, Scott and Vicky. I have to go with a classic. My very first and probably favorite classic car was a 1968 Mustang GT Fastback, also known as the Bullet Car. It was the same color. I had cars from the 60s when I was an early driver, but the Mustang was the one that set the world on fire for me. And I'd love another one, except for I don't think I'd ever get it for $700 like I did the first one. Everybody have a great day today, and 73CL, back to the net. This is K2ZOJ.
0: Yeah, the Bullet Car. I remember that movie. Steve McQueen. And yeah, you're right. I wish I would have kept some of my old cars. All right, thanks for checking in this morning, Mike. Let's move on to Guy in Harvey, Louisiana, KJ5GUY. Good morning, Guy. And what will it be, classic car or a brand new luxury car? Over to you.
4: Good morning, everybody on the Brew Crew. KJ5GUY here, mobile. Definitely classic car for me. Definitely. Number one choice on that, I think, would probably be, I'm thinking like a 67. Probably a 67, maybe a 68 Chevy Chevelle SS. If I can't get any of those, then I'll just settle for a 1970 Daytona, Dodge Daytona. Back to you, Net Control. Everybody have a great day. KJ5GUY.
0: All right, Guy. Thanks for checking in this morning. And my cousin had one of those Chevelles. Oh, man, that was a fast car. All right, Guy. Thanks for checking in this morning. And let's move to Ezra in Belchase, Louisiana, KJ5MLZ. Good morning, Ezra.
5: KJ5, MLZ, good morning, Scott, Vicky, everybody on the crew. Man, I'm going to go with a Cadillac, 60, 70 model Cadillac. Back to unit control, this is KJ5, MLZ.
0: All right, that's right. My aunts and uncles, that's all they would drive were those big old Cadillacs. And that was about the time frame. So thanks for checking in, Ezra. You have a great day. Let's try Jeremy in Conroe, Texas, KJ5NHH. Good morning, Jeremy.
6: Hey, good morning to you too, Scott. Ricky over there doing the log. Everybody out there on the net, good morning. It is 77 degrees in Conroe, Texas right now, and some heavy rain on the way. I would, to answer the question, I would probably normally say neither, because I don't like driving cars. I feel like my butt's skipping off the ground. I've been driving trucks since I was knee-high down a grasshopper. But if I was going to own a car, I'm definitely going classic and probably going with the 57 Ford Mustang, cherry red with the white convertible top and white leather seats. That would be the only classic car I'd want. Back to you, Net. Y'all have a blessed day. 73. This is KJ5NHH.
0: All right, Jeremy, we've got you down with the classic. Thanks for checking in this morning, and have a great day. Let's go to Nick in Toledo, Ohio, W8NJT. Good morning, Nick.
7: Good morning, everybody on the net. As a dealership parts manager, I'm doubling down classic. The thing I want to do is a 70s C10 truck, lower it down, throw some power at it, have some good fun. W8NJT, back in that control.
0: All right, Nick, I've got you down with the classics. Thanks for checking in this morning, and have a great day. Let's go to Joe in Franklin, Georgia, KQ4YYN. Good morning, Joe.
8: Good morning, Mr. I seem like we just talked just a few hours ago. Classic car, definitely 68, 69, Chevrolet 96, 4-speed. 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Barracudas. Any Dodge's got a 440 Magnum in it. Any of those cars. Smokey, oh, good Lord. Smokey and the Bandit Trans Am, even though it wasn't a fast car as it appeared to be on TV, that's still a beautiful looking car. Tried to buy one in 1977, 78, whenever. $10,000, about $3,000 or $4,000 more than a comparable equipped Camaro Z28. Back to you, sir. KQ4YYN. Good morning, Miss Vicky.
0: Yeah, Joe, those are all great cars, I tell you. I would love to have any one of them. All right, thanks for checking in this morning, and you have a great day. Let's try Eric in Cheek to New York, KE2GWK. Good morning, Eric.
9: Good morning, Scott, Vicky, and everybody else on the brew crew this morning. It definitely put me down in the classic car category. It's always been one of my dreams to have something like that. So, with that, send it back to the net. K2GWK.
0: All right, Eric, we got you down for a classic car. This is Scott in 7FGP along with Vicky KE8VKY. This is the Morning Brew for Tuesday, July 14th. All right, let's get up to the top of the text check-ins here and get those going. Let's start off with Wayne in Belmore, New York, KC2NJV. Good morning, Wayne. And Wayne, would you rather have a classic car or a brand new luxury car? Over to you.
10: Good morning, Scott and the rest of the crew. I really don't care. I'm didn't care one way or the other. I just want a car that works and is low cost and maintenance. So put in the idea.
0: All right, Wayne. Yeah, a working car is very important. All right, thanks for checking in, and you have a great day, Wayne. Let's go to Randall in Brownstown Township, Michigan, K8 UFM. Good morning, Randall.
11: Good morning, Scott. Good morning, Vicki, and good morning to the rest of the Brew Crew. For me, that would be a vintage classic Bronco, so classic car for me. With that said, this is K8UFM, back to net control, and everyone have an outstanding Tuesday.
0: All right, Randall, we've got you down for a classic car. Thanks for checking in, and have a great day. And let's check on Mark there in Plymouth, Minnesota. N0CKV. Good morning, Mark.
12: Morning, Scott, Vicki, Al, rest of Brew Crew, everybody else on the net. I'm going to be an exception. I'd rather have the luxury car. My dad had a Model T and a 64 Ford Mustang, and I saw some of the headaches he went through to get parts. Everybody have a great Tuesday and a great rest of the week, and 0CKV back to net.
0: All right, Mark, we've got you heading up that luxury car column. Thanks for checking in. Have a great day. Let's try Paul in Lake Worth, Florida, KG4GOQ. Good morning, Paul.
13: Good morning, Scott, and good morning, Vicki and the Brew Crew. I would put me down for a classic. I would probably take the classic over the new car, just kind of runs in the blood. My dad was a big antique car collector. So, back to the net. This is KG4GOQ in Palm Springs, Florida.
0: All right, we've got you down for the classic car. Let's go to Bob in Jupiter, Florida, KA4RAK. Good morning, Bob.
14: I'd much rather be with a new modern car, and I don't really drive that much anymore because my Tesla does all the driving for me. So have a great day, and have a great rest of the week. KA4RAK.
0: Well, Bob, I'm not quite sure I'm ready for a self-driving car yet, although it would be darn cool, I think. All right, thanks for checking in this morning, and let's head out to Joe in Deerfield Beach, Florida, N3SQR. Hey, Joe, how are you today, and what will it be, classic or luxury car? Over to you.
15: Well, good morning, Scotty. Thanks for beaming me up, and good morning, Vicki, and everyone else on the Brew. I have a boat, so I drive a truck with a V8. But, Scott, I'm just betting if you give me a Rolls-Royce Phantom, I bet you I can get a bumper hitch on that rascal. What do you think? N3SQR, back to net control.
0: You know, you might even be able to put a roof rack on it. Yeah, that'd be cool. All right, thanks, Joe. Thanks for checking in. Let's go to Ed in Loxahatchee, Florida. K4POI, good morning, Ed.
16: Good morning, Scott, Al, and Vicki, and the Brew Crew. I've had my share of classic cars, so I'd have to go with a luxury car. K4POI, back to you, Scott.
0: Well, you know, the new luxury cars probably have better air conditioning in them, and you need that there in Florida. All right, let's try Lou in Lake Worth, Florida. KA4EPS. Good morning, Lou.
17: Good morning, Scott. KA4EPS, Lake Worth. I love luxury cars, and however, the Classic is free from all of the spyware, you know, looking at your driving habits and all that, so it's a tough call, but I think I'll probably stick with the modern car. KA4EPS, clear.
0: All right, Lou, we've got Jim with the new modern car. Thanks for checking in this morning, and have a great day. Let's try Joe in Claremont, Florida, KM4WZD. Good morning, Joe.
18: Hey, good morning, Scott. Good morning to the crew. You can put me down for Classic. You can definitely make the case to talk about reliability. You can talk about parts availability. You can talk about the cost. Yeah, I still want a Corvair, 65, second generation. Put me down for Classic, if you would. Everybody take care. 73s, it's KM4WZD. Back to net.
0: The Corvair, my mom had one. That's one of the first cars I remember her having when I was growing up. Thanks for checking in, Joe, and have a great day. Let's try Zachary in St. Cloud, Florida, KI6KQO. Good morning, Zachary. How are you today, and what will it be, Classic or a luxury car? Over to you.
19: Good morning, Scott, Vicky, and the Rue crew. Go ahead and put me down for a Classic. I wouldn't mind owning a 57 Chevy Nomad. Everyone have a blessed day. Back to you, Scott. KI6KQO.
0: All right, Zachary, we've got you down for the Classic car. Ray in Beaver, Pennsylvania, N3DQD. Good morning, Ray.
20: Good morning, Scott, Vicky, Al, the rest of the crew in there this morning. I would have to say a modern luxury car. Back to now. This is N3DQD.
0: All right, Ray, I've got you down for the modern luxury car. Thanks for checking in, and have a wonderful afternoon. Charles in Syracuse, New York, KD2YUY. Good morning, Charles.
21: Good morning, Scott, and everybody listening in on the Brew this morning. Put me down for something new. That way it comes with a warranty. 73, all back to net control, KD2YUY.
0: All right, Charles, I've got you down with the newer luxury car. Thanks for checking in, and have a great day. Clark in Phoenix, Arizona, KK7DY. Good morning, Clark.
22: Good morning, Scott, Vicky, and the rest of the Brew Crew. I would rather own a brand-new luxury car. After 10 years of owning a Volkswagen thing, I'm entitled to heated seats in these brutal Phoenix winters. Back to net control, KK7DY.
0: I always wanted to have a thing there, Clark. I think those are the coolest Volkswagens. All right, thanks for checking in, and have a great day. Let's go to Josh in Brownsville, Texas. Oh, it's Josue, let me get that right. KX9BBY. Good morning, Josue.
23: Good morning, Scott, Biggie, Al, the rest of the Brew Crew. Josue, I'm from Brownsville already, 81 degrees. It's going to be a hot day here. If I had the money to invest, I would probably go with the Classic one. And of the American mates, I think I would prefer the Chevy 3.5. This is KX9BBY, back to net control. Good morning, everybody.
0: All right, Josue. Thanks for checking in this morning, and we got you down with the classic car. Let's go to Jose in Austin, Texas, KJ5MEL. Good morning, Jose.
1: Good morning, good morning. But at my age, unless or contrary to my predecessor there, my buddy Josue, I would rather have a luxury car. I need to be comfortable and fine in my, in these mature days. God bless you all. Thank you, Vicky, Scott, Al, for running the net. Thank you to the whole team. Have a great Tuesday. Bless you.
0: All right, Jose, I got you down with the luxury car. Thanks for checking in this morning. Greg in Quarryville, Pennsylvania, KB3EYR. Good morning, Greg.
2: Good morning, Scott, Al, Vicky, everybody on the Brew Crew this morning. This is KB3EYR, and I'm going with a classic. Back to net control.
0: All right, Greg, I've got you down with the classic car. Thanks for checking in this morning. Let's go to team member Mark in Elma, New York, KE2EDS. Good morning, Mark. And what's it going to be, classic or luxury? Over to you.
3: Good morning, Scott. Good morning, Vicky. Good morning, Brew Crew. I would go with the classic muscle car. That's what I would go. And again, Vicky, great job on the magazine. I am not through at all, but again, awesome job. This is KE2EDS, back to the net.
0: All right, Mark, I've got you down with the classic muscle car. Thanks for checking in and have a great day. Let's try Rod in Madison, West Virginia, WD8KOB. Good morning, Rod.
4: This is WDAKOB. Well, good morning, Ned. Hope everyone's having a good Tuesday. And I'll go with the classic anytime. Have a great day. Thank you for running the net. WDAKOB.
0: Well, thank you for being out there, Rod. You have a great day. Thanks for checking in. Chuck in Newcastle, Pennsylvania, W3CVE. Good morning, Chuck.
24: Good morning, Scott, Vicky, and everybody on the Brew there. I'm a classic car person there. With that, have a great day. W3CVE.
0: All right, Chuck, I've got you down in the classic column. Thanks for checking in. Bill in Woodstock, Georgia, KI4EGQ. Good morning, Bill.
25: Good morning, Scott and Vicky and all the Brew Crewers out there on this cloud Tuesday morning. You know, I would rather have, I think I'd have a classic car. I was up in a small town in Georgia a couple of weekends ago up in the mountains, and they had a car club rally, and a fellow with a 68 GTO with a, you know, catalog book of all his, you know, original receipts and, you know, matching serial numbers and, you know, Hurst shifter, you know, beautiful, beautiful machine. And he started it up for me, and it was, you know, it was like listening to a symphony, you know, the just big rumble-throated V8. You can't beat that. KI4EGQ, back to you.
0: Yeah, boy, those GTOs were great cars back in the day, that's for sure. Thanks for checking in this morning, Bill, and you have a wonderful day today. Charles in Belmont, North Carolina, KR4AEG. Good morning, Charles.
5: Good morning, Scott, Vicky, everybody on the brew. I would go with the classic. I would rather have the classic than anything modern. KR4AEG, back to net control.
0: All right, Charles, I got you in the classic column. Thanks for checking in, and have a great day. Herbert in West Mifflin, Pennsylvania, KC3UUK. Good morning, Herbert.
6: Good morning to everybody on the net. This is KC3UUK, Herbert in West Mifflin. Put me down for a classic. Give me something with a four-barrel carburetor and some glass packs, and I'll be set. Take me back to my youth. And with that being said, everybody have a blessed and safe day. Enjoy the weather. KC3UUK, I am clear. 73s.
0: Yeah, I haven't heard glass packs for a while. All right, thanks for checking in this morning. Try KJ in Charlotte, North Carolina, KQ4UXJ. Good morning, KJ.
7: Good morning, Scott, Vicky, and the Brew Crew. This is KJ in Charlotte. We're the current temperature of 71, looking for a high of 87 today. And I will have to go with the luxury, brand new luxury, like the Lexus LS or Lexus LX. Got to have that navigation, lane assist, heated seats, navigation. Who could beat that, you know? KQ4UXJ back to net.
0: All right, KG, we got you down with the luxury car. Thanks for checking in this morning. And this is Scott in 7FGP along with Vicky KE8VKY. And this is the Morning Brew. Let's see, moving on down the list, we have David in Toledo, Ohio, KF8GTW. Good morning, David.
8: Good morning, everybody on the Brew Crew. So the car that I almost bought and didn't buy and wish I had was a 1972 Opel GT. It was pearl white and glowed under the moonlight. And, yeah, that's the car I still want, so I'll go with classic. Back to net.
0: Oh, yeah, I remember those, too. Back in my high school years, those were cars I wanted. I wanted a little sports car. Of course, I couldn't get in one now, but anyhow, thanks for checking in this morning. Let's try Daryl there in Lubbock, Texas, KC5CZX. Good morning, Daryl.
9: Well, good morning, Scott, and everybody else on the Morning Brew. I guess I got to go with the modern-day cars, new luxury. I don't know how to work on either one, so might as well take the one that I can easily drive. Back to that, KC5CZ.
0: All right, Daryl. Yeah, I can't fix either one of them either, so there is that. All right, thanks for checking in. We have some more text check-ins here. Let me read through them real quick, and then we're going to get some radio check-ins. Let's see. We have Gary in Woodhaven, Michigan. Jim in Murfreesboro, Tennessee. We have Jeff in Rochester Hills, Michigan. Richard in Sumter, South Carolina. Bob in Ecorse, Michigan. We have Craig in Oakland Park, Florida. Donald in Madison Heights, Michigan. Bob in Leesburg, Florida. Team member Randy in West Seneca, New York. Anthony in Etco, New Jersey. We have Carlos in Hollywood, Florida. Don also in Hollywood, Florida. We have Bill in Ontario, Canada. Good morning, Bill. We have Leo in Fort Lauderdale and Roy in Blaisdell, New York. All right, let's get some more radio check-ins here. If you would like to check in to the Morning Brew today, the question of the day is, would you rather own a classic car or a brand new luxury car? We just need your call sign twice and slowly. 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Please call now.
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0: Okay.
1: Kilo, Julie, Five, Delta, X-ray, Bravo, in and out. Kilo, Julie, Five, Delta, X-ray, Bravo, in and out. 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
3: 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November 8, Romeo Echo Juliet. In and out this morning. Thank you.
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5: All right, let me tell you who we have here. 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We have Scott in Eagle, Wisconsin, KE9EST, Robert in 8REJ. We have Frank in Sugarland, Texas, KJ5DXB. Samuel in Cape Vincent, New York, KC2GCT. Looks like you're new to the system. Chris in Beaumont, Texas, WB5ITT. We have Leonard in Margate, Florida, KO4EAS. Those are all in and outs. And y'all have just a great day today. And let's see who else we have here now. All right. So we also have Vern in Ontario, Canada, VA3CRF. We have Mary in Easton, PA, KB3VPK. Chuck in Sugarland, Texas, N5CHB Mobile. We have Bill in North Fort Myers, Florida, W8WHK. 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Please call now.
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5: All right. All right, we've got you there, our KB1KPM. All right, let's see. Also, just came in by the text line was Michael, Mike, W4WHOO. Let's see, so we also picked up Bill in the Villages, KR4CKC. We have Thomas in Margate, Florida, K9TGTJS, who is in and out. Thank you for checking in today, Thomas. And we have James in Xenia, Ohio, KE8UVA, Art, KB1KPM, Lee in Wimberley, Texas, W5WLH. We had Vincent, KE8DOS, who's in and out. Have a great day, Vincent. We have Scott. All right, I already got those there. All right, so let's go to some of these mobile stations here. Let me find where I'm at here. All right. Hey, it's going to be Chuck in Sugarland, Texas, N5CHB. Good morning, Chuck. How are you today? And would you rather own a classic car or a brand new luxury car? Over to you, Chuck.
0: Morning, Scott. Morning, Brew Crew. Driving to work in the Houston monsoons this morning. Great question. My heartstrings say classic. My practical side says something new and nice. But you only live once, so I'm going to check the classic box. Have a great day, Scott. Thanks for running it. Thanks, Vicky. N5CHB.
5: All right, Chuck. Thanks for checking in this morning. You have a great day today. Try to stay dry. Let's go to Leo in Fort Lauderdale, Florida, K4ITA. Good morning again, Leo. How are you today? And would you rather own a classic car or a brand new luxury car? Over to you.
11: Good morning. Good morning, Scott. Good morning, Vicky and all. Long time we don't talk, eh? great net yesterday. Good job, guys. Good morning, everybody from the beautiful Fort Lauderdale. I leave the weather to Carlos. You know something about weather, Carlos. Ciao, Carlos. And I like new cars, electric only. Like the ones I'm driving right now, the Ford Mustang Mach-E, but the GT model, two motors, two batteries. It's not a car, it's a rocket. Everybody, great day. K4ITA.
5: All right, Leo. Well, you rocket there safely today. Have a great day. And let's see, more mobile stations here. Let's see, next mobile station is going to be Vern in Ontario, Canada. VA3CRF. Good morning, Vern. How are you today? And would you rather own a classic car or a brand new luxury car? Over to you.
2: Good morning, Scott and Vicky and everybody on the net. Thanks for picking me up. Looks like we're going to have our hottest day of the year today, so it's a good day to stay cool. Scott, I've never had either. I think I'd probably go with a new luxury car just because some of the safety features that are on there and some of the electric are kind of appealing as well. All right, Scott, thanks for doing it. Hope everyone has a good day and definitely stay cool. VA3CRF.
5: All right, Vern, yeah, new luxury car, not to mention that they have good AC. All right, thanks for checking in this morning, and have a great day. Let's see where we're at here. All right, let's go to the top of the list here, and that's going to start off with Roy in Blackdale, New York, KA8BYU. Good morning, Roy, and the question of the day, would you rather own a classic car or a brand new luxury car? Over to you.
12: Oh, good morning, everybody on the brew, KA8BYU. Yeah, I'd go with the classic. I had so many cool cars that my dad had when I was growing up, and my first one was a 1962 Rambler American Classic that my aunt and uncle gave me for my 16th birthday. I'd like to have that car back again. That was a tank, Battleship Gray. It's just a good car. The only thing was it didn't want to start when it rained because it had that flathead six motor. You had to pull the plugs and dry them off and everything and then reinstall them with a little shot of starting down the plug hole to get the thing to fire up. But it was definitely a tank, and it ran super good, and you didn't use much gas. Back to you.
5: Oh, yeah, Roy, those Ramblers were definitely classics, but, you know, I don't even think you can get to the plugs on most cars anymore. It's a little difficult. All right, thanks for checking in this morning, and have a great day. Let's move on to Bill in Dunville, Ontario, VA3YBS. Good morning, Bill.

0: Hey, good morning, Scott and Vicki and everybody on the Brew Crew. As much as I like, much as I love the old cars, I love looking at them, going to car shows, taking pictures of them. As much as I love them, I think I'd go with a modern luxury car, or if I was going modern, I'd probably go with a modern pickup truck of some sort. Anyway, great question. Thanks for doing that, Scott. VA3YBS, back to you.
1: All right, Bill, we've got you down with the modern luxury car. Thanks for checking in this morning, and this is Scott N7FGP in Jamestown, New York, and this is the Morning Brew. All right, let's move on down the list, and next we have Don in Hollywood, Florida, W4PPX. Good morning, Don.

0: Let's try Don one more time in Hollywood, Florida. W4PPX. All right. Well, let's move on down the list. And next is Carlos in Hollywood, Florida, N1CBM. Good morning, Carlos.
1: Morning, Scott, Vicky, Al, everybody. It's cloudy, high clouds here in the Fort Lauderdale area, 79. It's supposed to go to 92. I own a modern car, and although the convenience features cannot be overstated, they're nice and super comfy, my bucket list has a line that calls for owning a classic car. So I'm after a 1967 GTO or 1968 GT500 Shelby Mustang. Someday I'll put my hands on one of those and keep it in the garage for weekends. So it's classic for me, N1CBM. Back to you, Scott.
0: All right, Carlos. Yeah, those are both great cars. I remember them all too well. That means I'm old, I guess. That means I'm classic. All right, let's move to Anthony in Atco, New Jersey. W2AJV. Good morning, Anthony.
2: 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I will take a classic car, W2AJV. 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
0: All right, Anthony, I've got you down for a classic car, and yes, Vicky does a lot of stuff for us. Thanks, and she does it wonderfully, too. Let's move to team member Randy in West Seneca, New York, W2RBC. Good morning, Randy, and would you rather own a classic car or a brand-new luxury car?
3: Good morning, Scott, Vicky, and everyone in the Morning Brew. I would rather have a new luxury car. 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
0: Well, thank you very much there, Andy, and I've got you down with the luxury car. Thanks for checking in. Let's go to Bob in Leesburg, Florida. W3ICQ. Good morning, Bob.
4: Good morning, Pat. Vicky. Yeah, I'll definitely go for the brand new car. W3ICQ. Back to you.
0: All right, Bob, I've got you down with the brand new car. Thanks for checking in this morning. Donald in Madison Heights, Michigan, W8RCY. Good morning, Donald.
5: Good morning, Scott. It's Vicky. Al lurking in the background. I would like a luxury car, but I would rather prefer a classic, early 1960s. Lincoln Continental with the suicide doors, the back doors that open up in reverse. That would be my dream car. So the classic 60s Continental with suicide doors. Everybody have a great day. Stay cool. It's going to be a hot one up here in Michigan. W8RCY. Thank you.
0: Oh, yeah, Donald. I remember those cars, the suicide doors. Didn't they make a Thunderbird kind of a, maybe not. I don't know. Anyhow, Donald, thanks for checking in. I've got you down. Let's go to Craig in Oakland Park, Florida. K4MMX. Good morning, Craig.
6: Good morning, everybody. Well, as much as I love the classic cars, I used to have one a long time ago. Reality is you wind up fixing them most of the time, or like in my case, it was kind of modifying performance and everything. I have a luxury car, but the first thing I do is neuter the cell radio. Don't want Progressive Insurance watching everything I do, and definitely turn my phone off when I'm driving it. K4MMX back to net.
0: Oh, right, Craig. Thanks for checking in this morning. And yeah, you know, I had classic cars back when they were actually the luxury car. All right. Thanks for checking in and have a great day. Let's go to Bob in Ecorse, Michigan. KQ8U. Bob, over to you.
7: Morning, Scott, Vicki, and the rest of the crew. It's going to be a classic car for me. Actually, I've got a couple of them. Everybody have a great day. Stay cool. KQ8U, Bethanet.
0: All right, Bob. Thanks for checking in this morning, and you have a great day. Let's go to Richard in Sumter, South Carolina, in for RSM. Good morning, Richard.
8: Good morning on the crew. Put me down for a classic car, but I'd like to have AC in that car. Back to you.
0: Yeah, you know, AC has become a necessity. At least in my life it has. All right, thanks for checking in this morning and have a wonderful day. Jeff in Rochester Hills, Michigan, KE8SMN. Good morning, Jeff.
9: Good morning to the Brew Crew from KE8SMN. Put me down for classic all the way. They were just so cool back in the day. KE8SMN, back to that.
0: All right, Jeff, I'll put you down with the classic car. Thanks for checking in. Jim in Murfreesboro, Tennessee, NW4Q. Good morning, Jim.
10: Classic. Thanks.
0: All right, Jim, I've got you down in that classic car. Have a great day. Gary in Woodhaven, Michigan, N8ZFH. Good morning, Gary.
11: Good morning, Scott, Vicki, and the Brew Crew. And please put me down for classic. And you are indeed correct. My parents had a 1968 Suicide Door Thunderbird. Please check me in and out. N8ZFH, back to net.
0: All right, Gary. You know, I thought that they made a four-door with the suicide doors on it. But anyhow, great. Thanks for checking in this morning, and have a wonderful day. How about Greg in Purvis, Mississippi, KJ5LJJ. Good morning, Greg.
12: Good

0: talking to me would be Kit.
1: Yeah, that's an old TV show. Anyhow, thanks. Or My Mother's the Car. There's that one, too.
0: All right, Greg, thanks for checking in this morning. Have a great day. Let's go to James in Xenia, Ohio. KE8UVA. Good morning, James.
2: Good morning. As far as the classic car or modern, we tow a RV, so I'd prefer to have a truck for the new truck for that. But for the car, I would love to have my old 1960 T-Bird back. We just love that sucker. So that would be it. Everybody on the net, 73s, have a good day.
0: Oh, yeah, James, that is a classic for sure. All right, thanks for checking in, and you have a great day. Let's go on to Bill in North Fort Myers, Florida. W8WHK, good morning, Bill.
3: Good morning. The sun just came up over the trees here across the street, 75 degrees. Looks like it's going to be a wonderful Tuesday. Let's see. I prefer a brand new luxury car. You know, over the years, owning used cars and old cars, all the work that goes into them. Well, some people like doing that, but I like driving around in something that keeps running. All righty, back to you, 73s, everyone, and Vicky, and doing a great job. This is W8WHK, back to Net Control, 73.
0: All right, Bill, thanks for checking in this morning. And, yeah, newer cars are definitely a lot less work. Well, I think most of the time, anyhow. All right, let's move on to Mary in Easton, Pennsylvania, KB3VPK. Good morning, Mary.
4: Good morning, everyone on the net. If we're going to dream, I shall dream big. I already have classic cars, a 1944 Pinto drag car, and a 1967 Comet Mercury. So I'm going to go with the modern sport luxury roadster, Bugatti. Get me that Bugatti Mistral. A convertible, takes it to the wind. I'll take one of those. Back to Net Control, KB3VPK, luxury sport. That's what I want. 73.
0: All right, Mary, I've got you down with the luxury sport car. Thanks for checking in this morning, and those are pretty fancy cars. Thanks. Let's see. Let's move on down to Lee in Wimberley, Texas, W5WLH. Good morning, Lee.
5: Good morning, Brew Crew. I currently own both, and so my answer would be it depends on the day of the week. So for Saturday and Sunday, I'm all about the classic car. 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The rest of the time, I want my luxury. Air conditioning, drive itself, the whole nine yards. Whiskey 5, Whiskey Lima Hotel, back to Net Control.
0: Well, you have a good point there. Classic on the weekends and luxury to go to work in. All right, you have a great day, and that's going to do it for me. So I want to thank everybody for being out there. Thank Vicky for logging for me, KE8VKY. This is Scott, N7FGP, and I'm sending it over to Al. Good morning, Al, and it's all yours.
6: Thank you, Scott. Good morning, everybody. This is Al, K8BAC, along with Vicky, K8BKY, across the field from you there, logging, keep me out of trouble. I think we left off with KB1 KPM, right? I think so. Still with Art in West Haven, Connecticut. Question of the day, would you rather own a classic car, brand new,

0: luxury car? That's a decent question. I'd rather own a classic luxury car, a 1972 Cadillac Eldorado convertible for me. That's just me, though. KB1, KPM. Good morning, Art.
1: Good morning. Yeah, I thought I was left out in the shuffle here. Yeah, put me down for classic cars. I used to have a 66 Chevelle Super Sport 396 big block car there. So, all right, put me down for the classic car. KB1 KTM, back to net control.
0: All right, thank you, Art. Yeah, I miss my 70 Chevelle. It's one of the cars I miss the most. Let's see, we had K9TJS, Thomas, Margate, Florida, was in and out. Thanks, Thomas. Let's go with KR4CKC Bill in the Villages, Florida. Good morning.
2: Hey, good morning, Al, and the rest of the group. Put me down for classic, mid-60s Chevy Corvette. That'd be my car. KR4CKC, you all have a great day.
0: All right, thank you, Bill. Have a wonderful day. We got a whole bunch of text check-ins creeping in here. We got K6AAN, Mike, Valley Springs, California. K8YDR, Chip, Marysville, Michigan. KD3AJN, Anna, in Beaver, Pennsylvania. K2AP, Joe, in East Islip, New York. W4RHC, Ariel, Alachua, Florida. We know he's out there driving around, so we'll get Ariel in a minute here. KQ4STK, Gary in Winter Garden, Florida. N2FYA, John in Mystic, Connecticut. KI5PMI, Bill in Hobbs, New Mexico. And W4HOO, Michael in Richmond, Virginia. Before we do anything else, let's get a hold of Ariel here. W4RHC, Ariel, would you rather own a classic car or a brand new luxury car? Good morning.

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0: 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Okay, so let's add on to this list. Anybody, anywhere, come to your call signs twice and slowly.
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That's a pretty good little list. Let's go with it. First of all, good morning, Jinsook. KTJ, he's in and out. Have a good day, sir. From the bottom up, we got KO4QMM Roger at Umatilla, Florida. He must be home. We had the Roger cam going when I first got into the Zoom room. We had N5AVM Victor, Chandler, Oklahoma. K9XOK Pat, Northbrook, Illinois. N1WEB Webb in Collierville, Tennessee. WE2A Pat, Chamonix, New York. N8HLN Mike, Grosse Pointe, Michigan. 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KC5CPO Dave in Burleson, Texas. N4RHE Roger in Fort Lauderdale, Florida. KY4NB Scott in Memphis, Tennessee. N2BH Bill, Palmyra, New York. One of our team members here. KF4OUP Byron in Cape Coral, Florida. KQ4ORK Barry in Apopka, Florida. He's mobile. And KO4FBM Jose in St. Cloud, Florida. All right, reminder question of the day. Would you rather own a classic car or a brand-new luxury car? Let's see if Ariel's back with us. W4RHC, Ariel, are you with us?

0: W4RHC. Ariel, are you back with us yet? Not hearing anything. Let's go down to Barry in Apopka, KQ4ORK. Good morning, Barry.
1: Good morning to everybody on the crew, and thanks for picking me up. Definitely classic for me, something I could work on if I want to, and it won't spy on me. Back to Net Control 73. Everybody have a great week. KQ4ORK in the mobile.
0: All right, thanks, Barry. And yeah, they were a lot easier to work on. All right, let's jump up to the top of the list and work our way down. W4HOO, Michael in Richmond, Virginia. Good morning.
2: Hey, it's W4HOO. Good morning, Al, and everybody on the net. Just wanted to start by saying congratulations on to Scott and Vicky on kicking off the inaugural night shift last night. It was really fun to join that net. And to answer the question of the day, I really miss my first car in high school, a 1962 Chevrolet Impala two-door sedan, two-tone. And I really missed that car. It had a bench seat in the front and the bench seat in the back, and you could get 8 high school kids in that car at one time with no problem at all. And I don't know why people were saying they would need the air conditioning. Mine came with air conditioning. It was model 255, 2 open windows at 55 miles an hour. And if you needed to go max air, you just took those 2 little vent windows and spun around backwards and got the extra air coming through. So 73, back to net, W4HOO.
0: All righty. Thank you, Michael. Have a good day. How about KI5PMI Bill in Hobbs, New Mexico? Good morning.
3: Good morning, Al, everybody on the brew. I believe I'd like to have a luxury car. Everybody wants a classic car until it comes time to work on old carburetors. So, yeah, put me down for a luxury car. Hope everyone has a great day. KI5PMI, back to that.
0: Yep, carburetor rebuilds, man. I've done enough of those in my day. How about N2FYA, John in Mesa, Connecticut. Good morning.
4: Everyone, yeah, I'd like to have a luxury car. The old cars, I've had them in the past, and time to move on, I guess. But my answer, you can put me down for a luxury car. Back to Net Control. Everyone have a good rest of the week.
0: All right. Thank you, John. You too, buddy. How about STK Gary, Winter Garden, Florida? Good morning, Gary.
5: Good morning, all. I definitely will like a classic car. I don't like the spyware. I don't like the automatic handling. As a matter of fact, I haven't come to terms with automatic transmission yet, so classic car for me. 73, everyone. KQ4, STK, back to Net Control.
0: All right. Thank you, Gary. Have a good day. Next up, K2AP, Joe, over in East Islip, New York. Good morning, Joe.
6: Good morning, Al. Good morning, Vicky, and everybody on the Brew Crew. I would have to go for a luxury car, a new luxury car, because of Ralph Nader's book, Unsafe at Any Speed for Old Cars. I love looking at them, but I don't think I would want to have one. It's 73 degrees. It's a nice day in East Islip. Have a good day, everyone. K2AP, back to that.
0: All right. Thank you, Joe. Have a good day. Next up, KD3AJN, Anna in Beaver, Pennsylvania. Good morning, Anna.
7: Good morning, Al, and everyone else in there this morning. I've got a luxury car. Everyone have a great day. KD3AJN.
0: All right, thank you, Anna. Have a wonderful day. Next up, K8YDR, Chip in Marysville, Maryland. Good morning.
8: Good morning, Al, and rest of the Brew Crew this morning. I'm classic all the way, and specifically I miss my dad's 1968 Chevelle Super Sport with a 396 big block in the four-barrel Harley car. And I think he had cherry bombs on for the muffler system on the back of that thing, but it was a classic all the way. So back to net control, K8YDR.
0: Yeah, 68 Chevelle with a rat motor. Gotta love him. Nothing sounds quite like that. How about K6AAN, Mike in Valley Springs? Good morning, Mike.
9: Well, good morning, Al. Everybody on the net. Take the luxury for me. Nice little Lexus or something like that would be nice. Too hot in this part of the state to drive around in something with no AC. And I'm pretty tired of working on cars. Back to net control, K6AAN.
0: All right, I got you down for luxury car. How about Jose, St. Cloud, Florida, KO4FBM. Good morning.
10: Good morning, I'm VK and the rest of the morning brew. I will say for both, on a 1971 Chevy Nova Super Sport, and I also Chevy Silverado, the Trail Boss one, in blue color, metallic blue. Back to you, sir, 73.
0: And life's short, drive them all. Have a good day. KF4OUP, Byron in Cape Coral, Florida. Good morning.
11: Well, good morning to everyone on the Brew Crew. This is KF4OUP in cloudy Cape Coral, Florida right now. I'm going to go ahead and go with the new car. I've had my share of classic cars, and the oldest one I've owned was a Volkswagen Beetle, 1954, with the oval split windows in the back and the hand signals on the taillights. And, I mean, I've had my share of them. When I tell you share of them, with a share of them, I used to restore them. And, back to net. Good morning, guys.
0: All righty. Thank you, Byron. Have a good day. This is Al, KABAC, along with Vicky, KABKY. Logging for me and keep me under control here. Let's go to one of our team members, Bill, in Palmyra, New York, N2BH. Good morning, Bill.
12: Good morning, Al, Vicky, Scott, everybody. Give me some old vent windows. I'll take a classic, and man, there's so many to list. N2BH.
0: All righty, got you down for a classic. Next up, KY4NB, Scott in Memphis, Tennessee. Good morning, Scott.
13: Well, good morning, Al, and everybody on the Brew Crew and Hot Web out there in Collierville. Got to learn to say Collierville correctly there from this area. Anyway, I'll do a classic car. How about that? And maybe one of those old caddies like Elvis drove where you combine both classic and luxury. KY4ND, back to net. Thanks to Miss McGee and everybody behind the scenes as well.
0: All right, thank you, Scott. Yep, that's how I lean these days. Give me a classic luxury car. how about Roger in Fort Lauderdale, Florida, N4RHE. Good morning.
14: K8BAC, good morning, Al, and to your neighbor across the field. Thank you for Volume 30, November 4, Romeo Teleco. My ears hear the question as, would I rather have used or new? New wins every time. Wonder how KO4QMN will end. November 4, Roger Hamilton, guest. Return to net.
0: All right, thank you, Roger. Yeah, I think I got a good idea how he's going to respond. KC5CPO, Dave in Burleson, Texas. Good morning.
15: Good morning, Al and Vicky and the rest of the Brew Crew. Since I office out of my car, give me the luxury. preferably one that self-drives and doesn't take gas. Back to you, Net. KC5CPM.
0: All right, thank you, Dave. Yeah, that's a good reason to have a luxury car. Next up, another one of our team members here, W2KJB, Tony in Homosassa. Good morning, Tony.
16: Good morning, Al. Hope everyone's doing good today. Give me a classic car. I had an old 78 Cutlass Supreme. That was a nice car. Hope everyone has a great day. Back to you, Al. W2KJB.
0: All right. Thank you, Tony. Good day. Let's go to N8HLN, Mike in Grove Point, Michigan. Good morning, Mike.
17: Good morning, Al, Vicky, and the crew. 76 degrees and hazy this morning. They say it's going to be a hot one. As to the cars, I already own what is in my mind a classic already in the form of a Datsun 280Z. I think I'll take the new one now. Everyone have a great day, N8HLN.
0: Yes, sir. It's going to get a little warm out there the next 48 hours. Stay hydrated and stay in the shade. Have a good day, Mike. WE2A, Pat, New York, you're up next. Good morning.
18: Well, good morning. And, yeah, I'm not in New York today. I'm working. Just went through Davenport, Iowa, and, excuse me, going up to unload, reload, and then head back to New York. But, yeah, I'm a classic kind of guy. And, you know, because I live out in the country, you know, a car is good for taking trips, but I need my truck. So I would go with classic, you know, luxury car would be a Lincoln Continental with the suicide doors. I love those. That'd be my road trip. And then a good early 70s F-250 with four-wheel drive and a good V8 in it. And I hate the check engine light. I hate catalytic converters. And I hate not being able to at least do most of the repairs myself. So that's what I got, W2A.
0: All right, thank you, Pat. Yeah, there's something to be said about just a basic engine transmission differential setup with not a lot of frills. How about N1WEB Webb in Collierville, Tennessee? Good morning.
19: Thank you, Al and Vicki. Yeah, put me down for a classic. That an old F-150 pickup truck would be great. And this question today put a song in my mind. I can't get it out of my head now. That One Piece at a Time by Johnny Cash. I can't get it out of my head. N1WEB, back to the net.
0: All right. Thank you, Webb. I've seen a few classic cars that are kind of like that, too, a little bit of every year. Have a good day. K9XOK Pat in Northbrook, Illinois. You're next. Good morning.
20: Good morning, Al and Vicky, everyone on the Brew Crew. I had a show car, a 55 Chevy Bel Air, and got an offer for it. I couldn't refuse, so I let it go. As far as having the car, I'd like to have an electric Lexus. And enjoyed the net last night. It was definitely a hit. I'll be there for that. Also, I'd like the magazine. My current email is on my bio on QRZ. I tried to change it in the email section, but I just couldn't get to it. Very simple email for the magazine. My email is McDermott9@mail.com. Thanks so much for doing a wonderful net. Good morning to all from K9XOK.
0: All right, thank you, Pat. Have a good day. Let's go to N5ABN Victor in Chandler, Oklahoma. Good morning.
1: Good morning to the Brew Crew. Al, Vicky, Scott, you guys are doing a wonderful job. This is my second time on the Brew Crew, and I've been enjoying listening to y'all talk. And as far as the question is concerned, I currently have a 2023 Toyota Corolla XSC for my wife. I run a 07 Tundra. I like my Tundra better, and the older, the sweeter. Give me a Ford Pinto, an AMC Concord, the old 80 Toyota Celica, or maybe even a Gremlin. Something you have to slam the door to close. Put more oil in it than gas to boogie down the road. It's Victor, November 5, off of Bravo November, handing the net back over. 73s and salutations. Everyone, be safe, and amen.
0: All right, thank you, Victor. I'm glad you enjoy it. Man, don't be a stranger. It's a good way to start the day. Next up, another one of our team members here, KO4QMM, Roger in Umatilla, Florida. Good morning, Roger.
21: Good morning, Al, Vicky, and the Brew Crew, and good morning to you too, Roger Ham Enthusiast. You can put me down for classic for sure. You give me one of them old 70s Cadillacs. Oh, my goodness. You can't even get that kind of comfort out of a recliner now. Them things were so nice and reliable, go forever. My dad and my uncle had them, so I just kept going through my mind this morning. I'd take what you talk about luxury. Back to you, Al. I could go on and on. KO4QMM clear.
0: All righty. Thank you, Roger. And more than anything, it's the float. You try to describe that feeling to any of the kids, they don't get it. But very few people in this day and age have experienced the float of a classic luxury car. All righty, we got some more tech check-in rolling in. USAL Sal, one of our teammates here in Cheektowaga, New York. We got KD4CHT, Allen in Princeton, North Carolina. And WA8CLG, Doug in Homosassa, Florida. Let's add to that list. Anybody, anywhere, company call signs twice and slowly.
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0: All righty, we'll hold her up right there. That's a pretty good little list. First of all, in and out stations, AD1DA, Doug, Texas, KO4MMK, Jeff, Apopka, Florida. Guys, thanks for checking in this morning. Have yourselves a great day. Let's see here. Let's go down to the very bottom. We got some text check-ins here. We got AB4KT, Kenneth, in the Villages, Florida. We got KQ4GWO, William, Wake Forest, North Carolina. KC2UVQ, Phil, Valley Streams, New York. We got KF8DJQ, Bowling Green, Ohio. We got KR4HBQ, Neil, in Durham, North Carolina. 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KF2WB, Warren, in Ilion, New York. KC2JPQ, Frank, in Lancaster, New York. 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N3MDC, Michael, Winston-Salem, North Carolina. W2BLT, another one of our team members here, Scott, in Buffalo, New York. KB8PLB, Chris, in Novi, Michigan. He's mobile, too. There was another one. It sounded like N2CJM. Was that a correct call sign, Harry, in Fort Lauderdale, possibly? If you can come back with your call sign just to verify, please.
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0: All right, we got that changed in here. Whiskey 2, Charlie, Juliet, Mike, Charles in Selden, New York. I thought that was you. You're mobile, too. All right, let's get our mobile stations. Question of the day. Would you rather own a classic car or a brand-new luxury car? Let's go to Charles in Selden, New York. W2CJM, good morning.
1: 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A 65 Malibu, Chevy Malibu.
0: There you go. Got you down for classic. Have a good day, Charles. KB8PLB, Chris in Novi, Michigan. Good morning.
2: Good morning to everyone on the Brew Crew. I put me down for classic. Always had my eye on a 76 Camaro. I would buy one if I had the chance. Everyone have a good week ahead. This is KB8POV. Back to net.
0: I'm with you there, man. Mid-70s Camaros, pretty cool. Let's grab Michael in Winston-Salem, North Carolina, N3MD. Good morning, Michael.
3: Good morning, everybody on the recruit. Well, first of all, I'd like to say I had a special surprise with me last night. Dave, KF8GTW, checked in with me last night when I was running MindNet, and I was surprised he checked in with me last night. It's not unusual I get check-ins from other nets to check in with me, but as far as your question goes, I take a luxury car any day. I love to own a fancy luxury Bugatti. Those things are $2 million. I'll never own a Bugatti, so that's the kind of car I'd love to have. I would love to own a Bugatti. Back to the net control in 3MDC.
0: That's a good point. All you got to do is have somebody give you that $2 million to buy one. Have a good day, Michael. Okay, let's jump up to the top of the list and go to WA8CLG, Doug in Homosassa. Good morning, Doug.
4: CLG, good morning, everyone. And it would have to be at this day and age a new car for me. But there, I'll have to admit, there are times when I wished I still had my 68 Mustang convertible. And everybody have a good day. Back to you, Al.
0: All right. Thank you, Doug. Have a good day. KD4CHT, Allen in Princeton, North Carolina. You're up next. Good morning.
5: Good morning, Brew Crew, and Al and Vicky doing the logging. The answer to the question this morning would be a classic car, 1969 Chevelle Supersport, 386 engine in it. Back to net, KD4CHT.
0: Oh, yeah, those are beautiful cars. Have a good day, Alan. Let's go to another one of our team members here, W2SAL, Sal in Cheektowaga. Good morning, Sal.
6: Good morning, Al, Ms. Vicki, and all the brew crew that's out there. You got to put me down for a muscle car. No ifs, ands, or buts as far as that goes. And, Al, I don't know what you got to do here to get me to be that number 100. The other day you had me at 99. Today you got me at 101. I don't get it. I think you purposely do that to me. With that, I'm going to send it back to Net Control. W2AJR and W2BLT, we're waving a hand. 7-3, everyone.
0: Yeah, we do that stuff on purpose because we like to mess with you, Sal. Have a good day. Let's go to Andy, W2AJR in Cheektowaga. Good morning, Andy.
7: Good morning. The thing that could be better this morning is if I was 100 instead of Sal. definitely going to be a classic luxury car. An old Cadillac or an old Lincoln or who knows, something along those lines. Old Oldsmobile, those would be awesome. Those cars, like you said, they floated, and there's nothing like that feeling. 7-3, everybody. Back to you, Al.
0: All right. Thank you, Andy. And don't forget the Seth Buick Riviera. My goodness, those are beautiful cars. Let's jump down to another one of our team members here, W2BLT Scott Buffalo. Good morning, Scott.
8: Good morning, Al, and everybody on the net. For me, probably a luxury car, some big boat of some kind. Everybody have a good day, and we'll see everybody on the TechNet tonight at 8 o'clock. This is W2BLT.
0: All right, thank you, Scott. Have a good day, sir. How about K9TBD Joel in Easton, Pennsylvania? Good morning, Joel.
9: Good morning, Scott and the crew. I tell you what, I prefer any car that drives nicely. A luxury car for me, however, I quit working on cars when I changed engines in my 49 Plymouth. I could get my buddy in with a lawn chair in the same engine compartment while we worked on it. And back to net, K9TVD.
0: I know what you're talking about. There are certain cars out there you could crawl right into the engine compartment and work on the engine standing up. Have a good day. How about KC2JPQ Frank in Lancaster, New York? Good morning, Frank.
10: Good morning, Al and Vicki and everybody on the brew. Interesting question. I would just go for a luxury car today. I've had a lot of muscle cars over the years, and I was just thinking back of all the snow and stuff like that. I've been rear-wheel drive cars and stuff like that. I would just prefer a luxury car. So, everybody have a great day. I'll send it back to the net, KC2JPQ.
0: All right. Thank you, Frank. Have a good day, sir. This is Al, KBAC, along with Vicki, K8VKY, logging for me. Keep me out of trouble. Just a reminder, question of the day, would you rather own a classic car or a brand-new luxury car? Let's keep going down. Let's go to KF2WV, Warren. Good morning.
11: Good morning, everybody. This is KF2WV, and I'm going to mess it all up here. I would like an older car that's also a luxury car. I had a 1973 Cadillac Eldorado that was pre-catalytic converter and a 500 cubic inch engine in it. Boy, when you step on it and drop down here in those secondaries and slam open on the carburetor, it sounded like you were in a NASCAR, but it was just pure luxury, and you could lay across the front seat when you put the armrest up, and you wouldn't even have to put your feet up on the windowsill to fit. Nice car. So with that, I'll turn it back to net control. This is KF2WV.
0: Yeah, I know exactly what you're talking about. Have yourself a good day, Warren. Let's go to our Detroit Rock City guy, KF8DRC. Good morning, Jack.
12: Good morning, Al. Good morning, Vicki and all. Yes, I like classic car, 69 GTO. That was my favorite car. And I sold it, made a lot of money in it. And have a good day, Al and Vicki, KF8, Detroit Rock City.
0: All righty, thank you, Jack. Stay on the cool side of the door the next 2 days, buddy. Going to get pretty evil out there. Let's go to KR4LGQ, Richard in Keystone Heights, Florida. Good morning, Richard.
13: Good morning, Al, and the rest of the net. Classic cars for me. I had a 1970 455 Buick Grand Sport with a four-speed headers and all kinds of engine work done on it, and I wish I had it back now. Back to you, over.
0: Yeah, sounds like a good one. All right, thanks, Richard. Have a good day. KR4HBQ, Neil in Durham, North Carolina. Good morning.

0: Hey, here, nothing. We'll put him in and out. Let's go to KF8DJQ, Kevin in Bowling Green. Good morning, Kevin.
1: Hey, good morning, Al. Good morning, Vicky. Everybody on the net this morning. Classic, for sure. Yeah, I've had a few of them come and go, and they're just nothing like it. KF8DJQ, back to that. Y'all have a good day.
0: All right, thank you, Kevin. Have yourself a wonderful day. The KC2DQ, Phil in Valley Stream, New York. Good morning, Phil.
2: Good morning, all on the morning brew. As much as I love my 69 Chevelle, with the ease of working under the hood, and I kind of wish I still had it, I'd have to go with luxury for everyday use. This is KC2UBQ.
0: All right. Thank you, Phil. Have a great day. Next up, KQ4GWO William in Wake Forest, North Carolina. Good morning.
3: Good morning, Net Control. This is Kilo Cabaret 4, Golf Whiskey Oscar, waiting around beautiful, wet, and we are happy, Wake Forest, North Carolina, because we needed the rain. I'm like the last gentleman. He's 100%. If you also good morning to everybody on the brew. If you're a retired gentleman like me and still driving, the newer cars with the lane change, the emergency brake, the blind spots, all that kind of stuff, I mean, it's heaven sent. I would love to have an old electric car, GTO, Mustang Sally, yeah. But for everyday use, the cars they make today is perfect for an old dude like me, yep. So I'm going to say a new up-to-date models with blind spot, lane change, emergency braking, serious talking to me. Give me a new car. 73. So everybody have a super fine day. This is Kilo Cabaret 4, Golf Whiskey Oscar, William around beautiful and wet, and we loving it. Wake Forest, North Carolina. 73s.
0: All right. Thank you, William. Yeah, a lot of them gadgets are pretty handy these days. Have yourself a great day. Finally on this list, AB4KT, Kenneth in the Villages, Florida. Good morning, Kenneth.
4: From the Villages, Florida, this is AB4KT. That question is kind of a dilemma for me. I have no interest whatsoever in classic cars, and I don't want a luxury new car. I wish that they would come out with just a car without all the gadgets and without the couch-like seating and all that. Just a car that will just go from point A to point B with an engine in. But I guess since you only offer two choices, it would be the new car.
0: All right, we got you down for a new vehicle. And yeah, when I buy a truck, I usually seek out a work truck. Because if you get a work truck, something that's usually made for fleets, you get a stripped-down version of everything with just the basics, maybe some AC, and that's all I want. All right, that takes us down to the bottom of this. Let's start another one. This is Al, K8BAC, along with Vicky, K8BKY, on the logbook. Let's do anybody, anywhere, company call signs twice and slowly.
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0: Alrighty, that's a pretty good little list. We've got KC2KHD Henry in East Islip, New York. W4KNS Mark in Orlando, Florida was in and out, along with N4KHZ John in Rochester, New York. Guys, have a great day. Thanks for checking in. Got KC3LAV Mike in Lititz, Pennsylvania. N3MPE Sam in Pflugerville, Texas. I think he was mobile, along with KK4DIY Gene in Homosassa, Florida. Let's see. We've got KE7MR Philip in Conroe, Texas. Looks like he's new to the system. And if you are new to the system, you will receive a welcome letter if you have a valid email address in QRZ. 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We got N8MJN Marston in Sterling Heights, Michigan. He's usually on the road, so we're going to act like he's mobile. And WW0N Kenny in Germantown, Maryland. Question of the day, guys. Would you rather own a classic car or a brand new luxury car? Let's head down to N8MJN. Good morning, Marston.
1: Hey, good morning, Al. Good morning, Vicki. Everybody on the morning group. This is N8MJN in the mobile. If there is such a thing as a luxury pickup truck, which I'm pretty sure nowadays there is, that's my choice for an everyday vehicle. Now, if it's a secondary vehicle, a classic car, all long because they are beautiful, there's history there, and I love them. But wouldn't be an everyday driver. That said, I'll send it back to Net Control. Everybody have a great day. 73 N8MJN Mobile.
0: Well, Marston, I learned years ago that a pickup truck with all the options is called a cowboy Cadillac. Let's see. Let's go to Gene in Homosassa, Florida, KK4DI. Good morning, Gene.
2: Good morning, everybody. KK4DIY. And I think as much as I love classic cars, a brand new luxury car would be great. I drive something like that now, and I would miss all the gadgetry. So thanks a lot. KK4DIY, luxury car.
0: All right, thank you, Gene. How about N3MPE, Sam in Pflugerville, Texas? Good morning.
3: Good morning, Al. Good morning to everybody on the brew crew. Excuse me. Oh, my. See, I would probably rather own a classic car. I got mixed emotions about this. Obviously, everybody wants a new car. The gadgets are cool. You know, to own a Star Trek kind of car, it's okay. But I just want basic functions. And I'd rather have a stick shift. That's how plain Jane I am. Then 3MPE Pflugerville today.
0: All righty. Thank you, Sam. Have a good day. Let's see, K5YNU just checked in via text, Florin in Conroe. He's usually mobile, so let's grab him. K5YNU, good morning.

0: Good morning, Al, Vicky, everyone on the Morning Brew Crew. Well, depends. I don't know. I won for an everyday car, a luxury one, because it has all the gadgets, but a classic will go. I'm between. But I'll go with the luxury just because of everyday commute. Everyone have a blessed day. It's pouring in Conroe, Texas. A lot of rain these days for us, and I hope everyone have a blessed day. K5Y in your mobile.
1: All right, thank you, Florin. Yeah, I hear you guys getting a lot of rain down there, so be careful out there. Let's go back up to the top of the list and get WW0N Kenny in Germantown, Maryland. Good morning, Kenny.
2: Well, good morning, Al, Vicky, and everybody else. Signing up for a luxury car, one of the new ones, nice comfortable ride, nice long distances. Yep, every gadget that we have. So this is WW0N. Have a wonderful day.
1: All right, down for luxury. The caveat I'd have is as long as somebody else has to work on it. I deal with that too much at work already. How about KE7MR, Philip in Conroe, Texas? Good morning.
3: 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I don't remember hearing anything back in Texas.

0: Alpha Echo 7 Mike Romeo, this is Terry. How you doing this morning, Terry? Go ahead. What would you rather have?
1: Alpha 7 Mike Romeo. Well, I'm RV puller, so it would be a truck. My current truck is a 67 V200, 3/4 ton, last 1 ton. And I have a Dodge Ram van that was supposed to become my handshack, my mobile handshack. My first car was an old 88 four-door 1958. First car I ever broke the 100-mile-an-hour mark. I was 15. My dad was in the car, and he says, "Let's see what this thing will do." And I scared the water right out of him. We went around through the West Whisper, and by the time we got to Hemlock, I was doing 130 at age 15 with only a permit. How about that? But my favorite car was my 69 Datsun Roadster. Alpha Echo 7 Mike Romeo, back to the group. Nice to hear everybody out there. Alpha Echo 7 Mike Romeo, back.
0: All right. Thank you, sir. We got you down. Have a great day. About KC3LAB, Mike in Lititz, Pennsylvania.
2: Yes, sir. Yes, sir. Fine. Good morning to you. This is KC3LAV, Mike in Warwick County, Lancaster County, Pennsylvania, at the bottom of the hill in my shack. Excuse me. And we'll definitely take brand new luxury electric everything. I just want to sit in the back and watch the world go by. You betcha. Thank you very much. Respecting the control. We're standing by.
0: All right. Thank you, Mike. Have yourself a great day. Next up, KC2KHT Henry in East Islip, New York. Good morning, Henry.
3: Good morning, this is KC2KHT, and put me down to the classic. My father and my brother, growing up, they worked on cars. I worked on electronic stuff, so I don't like to work on cars, and I have no clue what I'm doing, so I prefer the brand new, with the warranty, somebody else do the work. So back to the net, KC2KHT.
0: All right, we got you down for Lutter. Have a great day. We got KB2UDB Mike in Saving, Florida, W2EM Chuck in Lancaster, New York, and KM4CTB Donnie in Jacksonville Beach, Florida, checking in via text. Let's get a couple more in there to wrap this baby up. If you want to get in, come to call signs twice and slowly.
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0: All righty. Well, we'll hold it up right there. From the bottom up, we got KQ4YYN, Joe of Franklin, Georgia, rechecking in. KA4GHI, Allen in Hopkinsville, Kentucky. We got KC3FGD, Ray in Elizabethtown, Pennsylvania. I think we got the rest here. Let's jump down to Joe, KQ4YYN in Franklin, Georgia. Good morning, Joe.
1: Good morning, Mr. Al, and good morning, Mr. Vicky. I'm still classic cars, but there's a lot to be said about these new cars, and a lot to be said about these new car payments. But now that being said, I've not heard anybody mention the Torino with the Cobra Jet engine in it. What was that, a 428, 429 Cobra Jet? Those were some super fast cars. I had an uncle that had one, and every time he drove it, he'd have to call the local Air Force base, the military base, to get clearance. And if you ask why, because that was a low-flying jet. But anyway, that's all I've got, Mr. Al.

0: Well, good morning, Al, Vicki, and everybody on the net. KM4CTV, Donnie in Jacksonville Beach, Florida. Wife and I, I think, classic. We got enough, we got an SUV for something that's luxurious, if you want to call it that, but we'll take another classic anytime. Thanks for doing the net, Al. Have a great day. KM4CTV, back to net.
1: All right, thank you, Donnie. Have yourself a good day. Next up, W2EM, Chuck in Lancaster, New York. Good morning.
2: Oh, Vicki. Speaking of Torinos, I was a car salesman for a short period of time, and I drove that car. That thing was amazing. But what I liked even better was the Mustang. That Mustang with the Cobra jet in it. Oh, my God. I took one out. I had 6 miles on it, and I blew a Super B off at the next three red lights. And I didn't. That wasn't a salesman very long after that. Give me an electric car. I want to know if my door's ajar. I want the air conditioning and all that. So put me down for luxury. Back to net, W2EM.
1: All righty. Thank you, Chuck. We got you down for luxury car. Have a good day, sir. Next up, KB2UDB, Mike in Sabring, Florida. Good morning, Mike.
3: Good morning, Al, Vicki, and the Brew. I'm going to have to go with luxury. I do like the classics, though, because I had more room to work on the engines when you had to work on them. But we'll go with the luxury. Thanks for picking me up today. We'll talk to you all later. Hope all is well. KB2UDB, back to net.
1: All right. Thank you, Mike. Have a good day. Next up, KC3FGD, Ray in Elizabethtown. Good morning, Ray.
4: Hey, good morning, Al, everyone on the net. Hey, the luxury for me. I want all the bells and whistles. Everyone have a great day. Back to net.
1: All righty. Got you down for luxury car, Ray. Have a good day. Next up, KA4GHI, Allen in Hopkinsville, Kentucky. Good morning.
5: Well, good morning. Good morning to everybody on the net. Yeah, I have to go with luxury. You know, at my age and being retired, we kind of like the luxury now. So back to that, KA4GHI.
1: All right, got you down for luxury. Yeah, that's good logic. It's getting where working on it kind of hurts the next. Bow on it. We got WB1DXN, Daryl in Concord, New Hampshire. Good morning, Daryl. Would you rather own a classic car or a brand new luxury car?
6: 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So I guess in this case I've got to go to the luxury type. Everybody have a good day, and talk with you all at WB1DXN. Keep safe.
1: All right, thank you, Daryl. And with that, this wraps up another round of the East Coast Reflector Morning Brew. Everybody have a great, safe, and stay hydrated type of day. And we'll see you back here tomorrow morning at 7 a.m. This is Al, K8BAAC, along with Scott, N7FGP, and Vicki, K8BKY, logging for us and keeping us out of trouble. 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

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I'll have Echo 7 Mike Romeo, out clear and secure for the day.

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1: Hey, good morning, Mr. Rick, K4MGE. What are you doing?
0: Well, Joe, you're breaking up just a bit there, or it may be on my end. Doing good. Just thought I'd see if I could catch you over here on the East Coast Hub. Over.
1: Yes, sir. You were on my mind a while ago. I said, I haven't heard from you. And I said, I need to see if I can find out. And I said, well, I hope you've not had a relapse with your surgery. But apparently you're doing really well. I think you are anyway. Is that the case? You and your wife doing pretty good? Over.

0: Well, I don't know about that pretty part, but doing good as can be expected from an old man. But, yeah, I just finished up a 40-meter net. Thought I'd jump over here and see if Vinny popped on or John this morning. And I said, well, while I was sitting there waiting for them to come up, I saw you was lit up in blue on my Echolink screen, so that means you're connected somewhere. So I just took a one shot, and you were here. KA4MGE.
1: Yes, sir. I was over here listening. You know, I don't really like to talk that much. No, I couldn't say that hard without laughing about that one there. But anyway, yes. And, yeah, I just, you know, they had the question of the day. I don't know if you heard it, though. Which would you rather have, a new car or a classic car? And you had a lot of different answers. But, they're really great net, and they do a really great job of putting it all together every day. And, I hope my audio is not breaking up too bad on you. I'm on Echolink on my iPhone, and it shows I've got really good signal, and it shows my audio is supposed to be pretty good. It's, I'm in the big truck today, going 70 miles an hour down I-20, headed in the direction of Augusta, but I've got to get off over here in Madison, Georgia, and go south. And go to Sandersville. And, you know, they mine a lot of this kaolin clay out this way and do a lot of processing out here. You know, kaolin clay is what they make kaopectate out of. If you didn't know that, you'd know it now. Among cosmetics and other stuff, they do make kaopectate to help soothe your stomach, and people actually eat the clay. Back over to you there, K4MGE.
0: Man, you are always a vast supply of info. Thank you for enlightening me on where kaopectate comes from. I used to take that a lot back when I was in the broadcasting business, and you had to be doing 10 things at one time. So, stand by just a moment, Joe. I'll be right back with you.
1: No, okay, right. This is KQ4 Wild.
0: Well, my wife was about to leave out. She's got patients today. She's got to go in for, and then she'll be off until she don't have to go back in the office until probably next Friday, so she'll have a little time off. But let's see, well, tomorrow actually she's having a little procedure done, just where they go in and do an ablation on her sciatic nerve. She goes about every 6 months and they do that, and it helps relieve some of that pain. But nothing going on here this morning. Just hadn't talked to you in a while, and thought I'd track you down. And yeah, on the classic car or a brand new car question, I would much rather have a classic car. That way, if something happened to it, I could work on it. Anything preferably from the 60s era up to maybe 90. Anything after 90, if everything is computer controlled. I had an old 62. My first car was a 62 Chevrolet Impala. And man, when you went to work on that, you just crawled under the hood and you could walk around the engine and change spark plugs or whatever you needed to do. And now we just had a air conditioning compressor replaced on our Honda. Hell, I couldn't even find it, Joe. It was in there, crammed in. The guy said he charged $400 to change it out because I had a new compressor I'd bought. And I told my wife, I said, give him that and smile at him because I can't even see the compressor on it. JA4MGE.
1: You know, I'd like to have, you know, this is my thinking of it. I'd like to have a classic car. I'd like to have a pretty classic car, but I'm afraid if I had something like a Chevelle with a 396 four-speed, I wouldn't have any money. Not from having to work on it, because I'm afraid I might get a lot of tickets. Because I would all the time be trying to either bark the tire a little bit, you know what I'm saying? In Georgia, they call it laying drag. Of course, I have been known to smoke some tires from time to time, which I can do that, but I don't have anything to do that now. I had a Dodge Power Wagon. Four-speed, little granny gear, but 318, you know? 15 gumbo motors on it. That's before people started putting these really, really big. Well, that was big for back in the day, 1978 time. But in 1978 was the last year that they made the real Power Wagons, up until Dodge come back out with them a few years ago. But I have smoked the tires on those big tires. Now, don't ask me how I did it. I just trust me that I did it. And I did it at the Dodge place over there in Waycross, Georgia. And they canceled my warranty because I did it. Yes, they did. But anyway, that's a different story, neither here nor there. Anyway, Mr. Rick, I'm going to decide that other people talk because I don't want to get in trouble for tying up the reflector. But I'll meet you somewhere around 10 o'clock or so on that other channel over there. If you're going to be over that way, you and Mr. Benny over.
0: Yeah, okay. Sounds good, Joe. Well, I was going to suggest we go off somewhere else instead of tying up the reflector. I tried smoking tires one time. I just couldn't keep the darn things lit. KA4MGE73.
1: KA4MGE. There was a guy over here. Let me tell you this. There's a guy over here a while ago. I hope he's listening. He was 15 years old. I forgot the kind of car him and his dad were in. His dad said, go ahead and see what it'll do. So he got up to about 130 miles an hour. He had a learner's permit license. I just want that man to know that the statute of limitations don't run out on that particular incident. So they'll be coming to get your license soon. This I better quit playing. This is KQ4YYN.
0: Well, being a law enforcement officer in the state of Alabama, that sounds like contributing to the delinquency of a minor on the father's part. Part A, telling Part B to violate the law. All right, that's enough. KA4MGE73. I'll catch you over on Calarc or somewhere else in just a bit. 73 from KA4MGE, Mobile, Alabama, on the East Coast Hub. Thank you for the service.
2: KI4NHB. You got to remember, back in the 60s and 70s, we were running out of gas. We wouldn't have any oil. except for just a few more years, and they introduced a 55-mile-an-hour speed limit. Yeah, they wouldn't lie to us. 73 is from KI-4 at HP.

0: KI4NHP, KQ4YYN. Not only do they have not run out of gas, of course now diesel has gone back up. Right here in Georgia, I saw yesterday morning. Friday morning, in the wee hours of morning, about 2 o'clock or so, I filled up diesel $4.30-something. I want to say yesterday, when I went over to Alabama, before I got into Alabama, in Georgia, it was $4.98 at the same fuel stop over at Love's. $4.98. I said, good Lord, have mercy. So I got some before I left Alabama at a Quick Trip fuel stop. I paid $4.48 there. But we'd rather pay $4.48 than they have to pay $4.98, over.
1: Got 4NHP Friday. I was a young whippersnapper many years ago that A.C. Whitehouse went down there to Wilmington. They were a tank company, run tank trucks. They went down there to work on a piece of their equipment. I looked out there, and there was a big old tanker, big old ship out there, full of fuel. And we had rationing this day, if you're a letter, whatever, you could get fuel. And rationed. That I stood out there and I said, yeah, we're in such bad shape. What is that ship sitting out there? And I can see the water line way low. And I said, it's got to be full. And he says, they're just waiting for it to go up a couple of more pennies. And I don't know how many millions of gallons it held, but just a few pennies that they were waiting to stick it to us. And that's all this thing is a ripoff. Because the oil company that's digging the well, they're getting paid the same. The shipping or whatever, it's just the traders ripping us off.
0: Well, you know, let me see if I got it here. You know it got really bad when they had Hurricane Katrina, and they figured out they could really manipulate the fuel prices from that incident. And you saw how much fuel prices went up during Hurricane Katrina. It's basically the same thing. Let the wind blow the wrong way and your prices will go up 10 to 15 or 20 cents. Then it'll take a long time for it to come back down. It'll only drop like 2 or 3 or 4 cents at a time if it does that. So, Lord, I don't want to get into politics. No, I can't get into politics. But they haven't had a new refinery built in the United States since sometime in the 1970s, early 1970s, and we can thank the EPA for that, or not thank them for that. But anyway, hopefully people will wise up and say, hey, we need this new infrastructure to help us. When you go to the grocery store, that's part of the, because what I deliver over here in this big truck, we pay more fuel prices. Well, you know, our company is a small company. We can't afford to pay this without getting paid for it. So that means the consumer ultimately is the one that pays for it. But anyway, that's just, I don't even like to get started on that. Let's just think, hopefully things will get better. Good Lord willing. I'll be quiet for a while. 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
1: KQ4NHP, that born and raised in Charlotte, a little old company called Holloman and Moody, big time NASCAR racing company. They took, and I went to the airport, seen it with my own eyes, a Mercury Capri. they did, I forgot it was a diesel or what they put in it. Get it up some Charlotte Observer news reporters, and they rode from Charlotte to Washington at 72 miles to the gallon, and that Mercury Capri is about the size of the big cars now. But they drove us in. And the other gripe I've got is diesel is nothing but pond scum. It's the low of the low, and it's the highest.

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1: I am. Big brother cut me off.
0: Now, I had a low signal on my end. I've completely lost my signal there for a minute. I have a bought a brand new Nissan Sentra car back in November, and I get, if I drive it 55 or 60 and I watch my RPMs on it, little four-cylinder car, I have gotten, and I got pictures to prove it because it's got the electronic readout on the dash, if you can believe that. I've got 50.3 miles per gallon. It averages like 41 or 42. Of course, I drive 25 miles to the truck yard, give or take, to get the in the big truck. But then same thing back home. But I can run on about $25 worth of gasoline in it a week. Yeah, you know, if I don't do any extra riding or anything, which I don't. So that's good, and it does have good safety features on it. It's got automatic braking and so forth like that. My wife's little vehicle, little SUV, the car will drive itself. You can let go of the steering wheel. It'll go around the curve and everything like that. It's not as refined as a Tesla car, but the thing will drive. Her car will drive. Like I say, it'll go around the curve and that. You don't even have to hold on to the steering wheel, but it will beep at you, though. That thing will beep, beep, beep if you don't grab that steering wheel. But I'm fixing to get out here at the truck stop just a second to get some coffee. This is KQ4 while we're in. Good talking to you there, KI4NHP.
1: Talking to you. Hope you get some points. I tell you, I'd hate to be filling up the nowadays. Man.
0: No, I've got plenty of fuel.
1: 73.
0: I'm just going to get home.
1: Okay,
0: I'm
1: for
0: see the fuel price. I didn't even notice the fuel price right here. Anyway, I'll be on the side monitoring, but when I see the fuel price, I will key up, let know what it is, and then I got to quit talking for a little bit. KI4NHP, this is KQ4YYN.
1: National News announced that last night it's going up big time. And when they say that, I'd hate to see what it is. 73 is to you from KI4 NHP.

No, no. No. No, Paul. 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Oh, yeah. Oh.

0: Okay. No, okay. Why are you sick? What doesn't stick for me?
1: No.
0: Why?
1: It's not around.
0: I got power. See? Got power. I am.

Victor Kilo 6, Roger Oscar in Perth, VK6RO on East Coast Reflector, VK6, Roger Oscar.

0: This is VK6 Radio, Oscar. There's some sort of distortion there. Victor Kilo 6, Roger Oscar in Perth. Can you hear me?
1: Is Whiskey 7 Bravo Fox November, I'll copy.
0: W7 Bravo Fox November, yeah, I can hear you all right. I don't know, the signal, the audio coming in at my end is not like it normally is on East Coast Reflector, just it's a bit strange today. Can you hear me loud and clear, W7 Bravo Fox November, Victor Kilo 6 Radio Oscar, go ahead.

Yes, I copy you loud, clear, and normal. I see your name is Paul. are you in DMR or are you on a link? That might be it. I don't know. Back to you.

W7BFN, Victor Kilo 6, Roger Oscar. No, my name's not Paul. I don't know whether I'm speaking over the top of somebody. I'm not sure what's actually happening here. You're coming in quite good. I'm just going to listen for a minute because there may be somebody, we might be doubling. I don't know what's going on. Yeah, my name's Graham. I'm in Perth on the west coast here of Australia. I'll just stand by for a minute. I just want to see what's actually happening. W7BFN, VK6RL, just listen for a couple of minutes, see what happens.

0: 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I show you first station coming through a location in Arkansas. Paul L W4END. 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
1: 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You copy?
0: Yes, I do. Right in the middle of a QSO, though.

0: Victor Kilo 6, Roger Oscar. I don't know what's going on. I'm on All-Star, my own All-Star node connected to the East Coast Hub 1, Wilmington, North Carolina, 27339. I'm connected directly over the internet to 27339 from my All-Star node. I think I'll just listen for another couple of minutes and disconnect. I don't know what's going on. Thanks, VK6, Roger Oscar.
1: Australian station. I think we got it all straightened out. He was unfamiliar with the actions of a node coming in through a DMR link. I think we got that straightened out. You go ahead. Give me 3 S and M. Have a great day.

0: 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Do you copy me, over?
1: This is KI4NHP.
0: The fuel price is $5.25 a gallon. $5.25. That means groceries and everything that you use, that people use or buy, is going to keep going up until they get these prices under control. But I'm going to be on the side. I've got to make some time while it's not raining over here, while the roads have dried off a little bit. It's KQ4, while we're in, I'll be monitoring.
1: Joe, did a Bible says labor pains, which means it comes quicker and harder, that we'll have another 2007, that you better get ready to hang on, because it can't go. People can't afford it. It'll flop.

0: Yes, sir.
1: We just, I don't know. But anyway, I'm going to have to concentrate on this driving right here. But, hey, KI4NHP, good talking to you, sir. Hopefully we can talk again later. I'll be on the side.
2: Three to see you, Joe, that hopefully you're not driving one of those old Macs that you had to hook the steering wheel and had two shifters. 73 to you from KI4 NHP.

0: 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Also looking for a confirmation that this thing's working. 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
1: Did a good job. You're coming into the East Coast Reflector with a good signal. KB3SNM, good morning. Bob here.
0: Hey, good morning, Bob. This is KK7WAQ. You've got Doug on this end, just outside of Eugene, Oregon.
1: Good morning, Doug. Yeah, it makes it almost coast to coast. I'm in Spring Grove, Pennsylvania. A little down about 20 miles east of Gettysburg.
0: Ah, roger, roger. Yeah, you're definitely, sounds like you're sitting right next to me in my car. Sounds really good this morning. Yeah, I was using an old Anytone FT8888, and I put that in another rig and finally spent the money, cry once kind of things, and broke down and got an FTM 510 Delta.
1: You've got a very readable signal. There is a little bit of crackle with it, but nothing to distort the voice at all.
0: Well, that's good news. Good to hear. Okay, well, thank you, sir. And it was good talking with you this morning. And I'll be just sitting back monitoring. And 73, Steve. And have a wonderful day. KK7WAQ, standing by.
1: Doug, you do the same. Don't be a stranger to the East Coast Reflector. KB3 has...

0: Nine TBD. You always have great audio, sir. I just want to thank you for that. I don't know what you use, but great audio. This is KQ4 at YYN in Georgia. I just wanted to pop in and say that, and I'm going to pop right back out.
1: I think you're Joe in Georgia. Oh, thank you very much. I'm actually using DV switch on my phone, and I'm in the car right now, and it's mounted up on the dash by the air conditioner vent, and I hope you aren't even hearing the air conditioner. Back to you.
0: No, sir. You know, I've installed DV switch on, but I don't have it set up yet. And well, no, I didn't see the speed limit. Anyway. Yes, sir, it sounds good. I better pay attention. It's got me says I'm speeding over here, and please. I'm not even 60 miles an hour. And this is at least a 55-mile-an-hour zone. So anyway, well, you have a great day, sir. I'll pop right back out. KQ4, YYN.
1: Thank you very much. I'm Joel, and 7-3. Mind your business on the road. K9 TVD, clear.

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with the Gemunk station out there. I'm not out in the rain or that storm out here. I know Texas. 85, 82.

0: I caught something at you real good scratchy. I don't know if you're on HT or not there, but I caught something at you pretty scratchy there. 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
1: AFHGAH.

Yeah, I can tell you that you're in there, but your rear wheel's cracked here. I don't know where you're located at, but we're over here in Conroe, Texas.

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1: 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Donald over here on Conroe, Texas. 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
1: KLIGR, I believe, K5DBG. We're saying good morning to you there.

0: N5RTC KFGAH. How are you doing today?
1: This is N5RTC. I understood the last three of your call, GAH. Your audio seems very low. I just thought I'd let you know. It was kind of hard to understand what you were saying.

0: 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At least that's what I heard. This is N5RTC.
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2: Good morning. N5DBT, over in Conroe, Texas. Good morning.
0: Well, I heard two stations that time. Heard both the station with the last three letters in the call sign, and then I heard somebody over in Conroe. So, Conroe Station, if you just stand by for just a moment, I will come back to you. GAH, can you hear me?
1: N5RTC, KFH, GAH.
0: Okay, KFH, GAH. Understood. Good morning, sir. What's up with you this morning?
1: Well, sir, I've been trying to play radio. A guy in the local area put a thing up on All-Star, and I'm connecting to it with a handheld, connect to a mag mount antenna at my house. That's about what I'm doing this morning. Having fun on the cheap side and not having to be too technical.
0: Well, that'll work. I don't know how well you're getting into the repeater. Your audio seems low to me. Crank up the volume a ways to hear you, but I can understand everything you're saying, so, you know, that's a good outcome. Playing radio, you know, there are lots of people, and I might be one of them, who would say there's nothing better. I don't know what the weather is. Where you are, it's cloudy, 75 or thereabouts. Supposed to have lots of rain today. Of course, the rain was supposed to start last night, and we got like 0.02 inches. So, you know, we're just waiting around. It is the middle of July, and you may recall hearing about all the flooding we had in Central Texas, 4th of July last year. Played havoc with a number of the youth camps along the Guadalupe River, and unfortunately there was a large number of fatalities. We hope nothing like that this time, but, you know, rain is welcome in Central Texas in July.
1: I am in Lima, Ohio. And it's probably about 75, 80 outside right now, 75, 80. It's supposed to get up pretty hot today, like in the 90s, I think, 95. Beautiful day. I'm sitting here watching squirrels and rabbits and birds eat the food that I throw out for them every morning, afternoon, and evening.
0: Well, that's a good thing you're doing. Not only are you, you know, feeding wildlife, but I'm sure their antics give you a lot to have fun with. Let me think. Lima, Ohio. Baldwin. I don't know whether it's Baldwin Engineering Works or what it was, but manufacturer steam locomotives. I don't know whether any of their factory or anything like that still exists. And I'm trying to think, wasn't Fair Radio Sales in Lima? Seems to me like it was someplace in Ohio. Used to sell lots of surplus electronics.
1: Yes, sir. By the time I got into it, that place had already closed. Fair has already closed. So I didn't get to be part of that. I'm just recently a ham operator. And as far as the locomotives, yes, they're known for locomotives here. They have a locomotive museum. Just went to it, I don't know, a couple months ago. It's pretty neat.
0: Well, I grew up, I grew up in the 60s. I'll just say it that way. I was born in 46. But back then, fair radio sales was a going jenny, as they say, in the South. I ordered all sorts of stuff from them. You know, I didn't know very much about electronics, so I had to really work hard to put any of the receivers to use, because, you know, you had to buy, build, or steal power supplies for them, since they weren't often made to run off of regular 120-volt AC. But those were the days. Boy, I'd get that catalog, and I'd go through it from cover to cover, finding neat things that, of course, I wasn't making a whole lot of money back then, because I was in high school and also in college. But, you know, whatever I could afford, whenever I wanted a real project, I pulled out my fair radio catalog. And then I used to be quite the railroad enthusiast. That's the reason I know about Baldwin. And that museum, I'll bet, was a great place to visit. In fact, I've got a Google for it. See what I can see online.
1: Yes, sir. It was an interesting place for sure. I like seeing how things are made, and I like how seeing old technology. You know, if crap ever hits the fan, you know what I mean? People are going to wish they knew how to do things. Today, it's so bad. I'm 57, and people half my age don't know how to do half the things I know how to do. If that continues, oh my goodness, we're not going to know how to do anything in one more generation.
0: Well, I don't know if you're a railroad enthusiast or not, but of course the major happening right now is the Union Pacific Big Boy, which is touring the U.S. I saw it many, many, many years ago when it came through Austin. It didn't stop. It was on its way from Fort Worth down to San Antonio. But there's one long stretch of the Union Pacific tracks, used to be the Missouri Pacific tracks, where, it just came hurtling through Austin. But I had a good view of it, and I'll tell you what, if you get a chance to see that, if you like steam locomotives, you won't find anything better, I don't think.
1: C-F-A-G-A-H for ID. I'm going to have to get off here really soon, but yes, I did go see a steam train once. One of my children was into Thomas the Train, and we went and seen a live Thomas the Train on a track and driving it as the engine. So that was pretty neat. Got to check out the steam engine train, and it looked like Thomas the Train, so it was really neat. Hey, on that, I'm going to go ahead and clear myself, waiting on your comments, of course. KFHGAH, clear.
0: Well, sir, thank you for giving me a call. It's been a pleasure to talk to you, as I don't know how new a ham you are, and I know you've got a run, so I don't want to... I don't want to start another go-round on this CUSO. But feel free to holler at me anytime you hear me, and I'll do the same with you. It's been a pleasure. Oh, it's raining outside. Okay. It's been a pleasure talking to you this morning. This is N5RTC with KF8GAH. I am clear, and I'm going to be off the air for about 4 seconds, and then I'm going to holler at the station in Conroe, N5RTC.

0: This is N5RTC calling that station in Conroe. I hope you're still there. If you are, thank you for standing by. GAH's signal improved to the point where I could understand everything he was saying. Anyway, good morning, sir. How are you?
1: Say good morning to you, N5RTC, down here around my stomping grounds. This is KE5BBG, Big Donald down here in Conroe, Texas, on the HT, my little bowel pain. UV5R, hope you're hearing me all right.
0: Yes, sir. Good speech. What are you up to today? I think I'm just going to sit here, not going outside, even though the temperature is halfway nice, but I'm not going to go in the rain. I got back from the coast yesterday, spent an extended weekend with my son and his family at Port Aransas. That was nice. The weather down there was really nice. I've got two grandsons, 6 and 8, and as you can imagine, the beach is their place. I think they'd rather go down there than they would play sports, and they're both pretty dedicated players. My younger grandson generally plays baseball, but I think this year he's going to play basketball, and then my 8-year-old is a pretty good baseball player. I think he's going to play baseball this fall. He has finished up last month playing All-Stars, and that was fun to watch, except it was 95 the whole time he was out there, that we were out there. But anyway, sir, what are you up to?
1: Not much. We're getting rain like you're getting. I've seen all that rain all getting down there in the hill country. That's where I grew up. I grew up down in the hill country, you know. So, but yeah, we're getting a lot of rain, man. It's been raining the last few days, and today is a big day. It's been raining since 4 o'clock this morning. So, thunder. I don't know if it's lightning or not, but. I'm familiar with those floods. Country there, back to you.
0: Where in the hill country did you grow up? I probably know it, or know where it is if it's someplace I haven't been. We've been in Texas since 1970. So, you know, we've been here a couple years. Can't claim to be a native Texan, though. I grew up in northeastern Kansas. But as they say, we got here as fast as we could.
1: Oh, yeah, where we grew up. I was born and raised in San Antonio, but they couldn't get me to live there. But, man, living comfort, you know what comfort is. A little small town Comfort, and my mom and dad, they had a restaurant there in Comfort, right there by that big bridge right there in Comfort, you know, it was like a liquor store, but still in business. But then we lived in Kerrville, so, and Center Point and Fredericksburg, so we were pretty member all those other towns.
0: Well, you lived all over in Central Texas. I've been to all of those communities that you mentioned, except Center Point. The only thing I know about Center Point is that the LCRA has a big substation in Center Point, and that's everything I know about it. Got a question for you. Growing up, did Center Point have a dance hall? I don't recall. I did a little bit of online research about Texas dance halls, and I don't remember running across anything in Comfort. And I know most of those small communities, either it was a fraternal dance hall or, you know, it was a agricultural society or something like that that built the community buildings. And, you know, one of the big events was, you know, the local dancing. So did Comfort ever have a dance hall? Do you recall?
1: Yeah, I can't remember either. I can't remember Comfort had a dance hall there, but Comfort had a dance hall or not, there, you know. But I know, if you know where Kreider's, it's out there towards, you know, Kreider's, I think it's called Kreider's. It's out there out in no man's land, you know, and I think you go up towards, Hunt, Texas, Ingram, up that way. And they call it Mo Ranch. I think it's called Mo Ranch or Kreider's, you know. It's like a, it's a beautiful place. I don't know if it's still going or not there, but they had a big, they have a rodeo all the time, and they had an open place there where you go dancing and stuff like that there. But pretty good race out there.
0: That didn't ring a bell. It's been a long time. You know, it's been more than a decade since I've been, you know, in that area well enough where, you know, I knew where all the old stores were and everything. Of course, everybody knows the store in Luckenbach. I just don't recall. Well, sir, I don't want to tie up the reflector this morning. It's been a pleasure talking to you. Thank you so much for coming back to my call. Thank you so much for the courtesy of standing by when I was talking to GAH. I really appreciate you doing that. Anytime I hear you on, if I can, I'll holler at you just to check up with what's going on over in Conroe. And I hope when you hear me on, you'll give me a call also. So this is N5RTC, Terry in Austin, Texas, saying 7-3, and I'm clear on your final. Bye-bye.
1: All right, Terry. I think we talked before there not too long ago. So, all right, well, you have a good one, and take care, man. Enjoy. KE5BBT73.
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3: TC, this is YN. Good to hear you out there. Known as square dancing. You asked about over at Comfort. Square dancing was what they used to do. Of course, they did that everywhere. Speaking of Comfort, I thought I used to live in Comfort until I got a recliner. And then I found out I didn't live in Comfort, that my wife decided that I needed to do a few more things. So she made me get up out of the recliner and go back to work. TC, what do you think about that?
0: Well, kind of the impression I've got, I have of you is that your wife must be quite a woman to get you out of that easy chair. You know, I don't know if there's much better than a recliner, and unless you go, you know, full tilt and just, you know, crawl back in bed on a morning and, you know, just listen to the rain and go back to sleep. But a recliner's good, too. I just couldn't. I've got to go back and look again. I don't recall seeing anything about a dance hall in Comfort. But I haven't done that research for several years. And my memory's not what it used to be. So what are you up to today? Are you working? That'd be a good thing to do, I guess. You know, I'm not. Except on radio-related stuff. So, what do you got planned for today? Back to you. This is M5RTC.
3: Well, M5RTC, I have a load of, I think it's potash. I'm delivering over here to Sandersville, Georgia, where they mine that kaolin clay that they make kaopectate out of. And they use kaolin in, kaolin clay. They use it in China. In, you know, fine China, so to speak. Trying to get it delivered in between rain showers over here. It's not raining now. Actually, the ground over here, the roads are dry. Well, I tell you what, I'm close to 80,000 pounds on the truck, and it doesn't stop on a dime, and it doesn't take off like some of the cars they were talking about this morning, is classic cars. But I hope you're doing well, you and your family. And, yes, sir, just keep thinking about field day. And I'll see if I can't get you loaded up in a vehicle. And we'll go to field day one day. Anyway, back over to you, sir. I know you're busy. I checked your schedule. I know you're really busy. So, I say 7-3 to you, sir. I hope this is good for a point or two or three today. And I won't say 7-3 to you because we'll talk again, good Lord willing. But anyway, you have a great day, TC. This is YN in Georgia.
0: Yes, sir. Will you be careful with that 80,000 pounds of kaolin clay? We'd hate for folks not to get their kaopectate. Wouldn't we hate for that to happen? Anyway, I know you'll drive safely. Just watch out for the other folks out there who don't understand that big trucks won't start and stop like their cars will, which is what you said. I'm just echoing that back because I know people have unreasonable expectations, and they do not drive safely around large vehicles. Well, I'll say 7-3, and you know, go on ahead and log this QSO and to check on the number of points that I give you. You know, I'll be as generous as I can. There will be no 5-point Friday this week. So, you know, I'm sorry. I just couldn't convince the QSO scorers to let me do that. So, this is N5RTC, Terry in Austin, Texas, saying 7-3 and safe driving. N5RTC is clear and listening.
3: N5RTC, you got a hold of that 5-point Friday thing. You like saying that one every now and then. Anyway, it's got a ring to it now. I'll be on the side monitoring and trying to drive. Take you for a while in. Good day.
0: Wow. YYNN5RTC. I thought I just tuned in to the end of Paul Harvey with that Good Day. I like that. My friend IFI, Bill, can't remember his call. You know, I know the last three and I know his name. He does that Good Day also, and it brings back memories of the early 70s when I used to listen to Paul Harvey. This is N5RTC. I'm clear and listening.
3: Well, you know, he says that, you know, and I got to say this one thing, and I really will be quiet. You know, I've had people tell me that if you tell somebody goodbye, that means you're putting them out of your life. So you very rarely, unless I slip up, I won't say that. I don't even like to say 73 because that means either have a good day or that means goodbye, and I'm like, I really don't like saying that. So I just say, we'll talk to you later. And a lot of times I say, good Lord willing. Because I hope he takes care of you and your family and everybody else listening, their family. That being said, though, Bill is KE4IFI. He says, Kilo Echo 4, India, Foxtrot, India. My name is Bill. That's Bravo, India, Lima, Lima. Now, that's how he says. And we know Mr. Bill's voice, and we know your voice. So anyway, yes, sir, everybody have a great day. And we all used to stop whenever Paul Harvey was on. If it was where we could stop doing something, we'd stop and listen to what he had to say. And then he'd tell the rest of the story sometimes. When you get a chance, if you haven't looked at it, go to history.radio. And they have...

0: Terry, I was going to tell you, don't forget about Falcon. That's coming up in October.
1: This is N5RTC. I think that was YYN coming back to me, talking about something in October. And it might have had something to do with a field day or a field exercise or something like that. And YYN, if that was you, I'm sorry, I don't have it on my calendar. It's not anything I can plan for. N5RTC. I keep saying clear and listening, and then I come back and transmit some more. Oh, well, it's a Tuesday morning, and it's raining outside, and we like rain in Central Texas, N5RTC. Trying to go clear.
0: Yeah, Terry, this is Donald down here in Conroe, Texas. That was me, we're saying that Felton's coming up in October, so I don't know if he's going to or not, but my friend already notified me to come, wanted me to come with him, you know, so I might end up going to Felton.
1: Okay. BBG, thanks for reminding me of that. You know, I see that announcement, because I think Belton's twice a year. I see that announcement and I go, well, you know, that's just a little ways up the road. I really ought to go up there. But unfortunately, not certain, you know, when I go for a trip like that, I like to take my wife with me, and I'm not sure that she'd like that a whole lot. Because for her, it'd be really boring. But anyway, yeah, I'll take a look at that, and I'll pencil it in on my calendar. And if you go, and if I go, we could meet up and have a cup of coffee or, you know, swap lies and other tales about ham radio. This is N5RTC. okay, I really mean it this time. I'm clear, and I'm just clear. 7-3.
0: All right, Terry, you have a good one. Yeah, I just wanted to mention that to you there. So we're gonna be on the side of this one for you. 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
1: 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K2CMT. I'm just waving my hand at you. I'm clear. N5RTC is clear.
2: All I want to do, too, Terry, is wave a hand. I'm standing by for any questers out there, any questers that haven't talked to me in a while. Now would be a good time. This is K2CMT in Central Florida.
0: Have I ever talked to you before there in Florida? K-E-5-D-B-G.
2: If I got that right, K-E-5-B-B-G, this is Mike, I'm in Central Florida, and the call here is K-2-C-M-T, and I don't know if we've talked or not.
0: Okay, Mike, I'm down in Florida. I've never been to Florida, but I don't know. I've never been to Florida, so I don't know what it's like, but I know it's got a lot, you know, to. So, yeah, I just want to jump in and say good morning to you and Mike out there in Florida. So, it's pouring down where it's been raining all for the last 3 days down here in Conroe, Texas. So, Good morning to you there, K5BBG.
2: Well, I've talked to several folks down there in Conroe, Texas over the years on the morning brew, which I've been retired from for over a year now. And but I remember a lot of calls coming out of Conroe, Texas and the South Coast Reflector. Good to hear from you. Have a good day. And if there's any questions out there, come now. Forever hold your peace.
3: Good Lord. You asked me a question, didn't you, K2CMP? This is, and I wasn't going to talk anymore. This is KQ4YYN. I need to get me a point. This is a 2-point Tuesday. I'm over here in Georgia. My name is Joe, or that's part of my middle name.

0: Barnett Joe, and I don't know if it's got an R, but I always thought I had two middle names till I was about 15 years old. Because always, they always say, dang it, Joe, or some variation thereof. Back over to you there, KA2CMP.
1: Let me correct that call. It's K2CMP. Kilo 2, Charlie Mike Tango. Name here's Mike. What part of Georgia? What town?
0: Sorry, K2. I grew up down in Coffee County after my dad died. We lived in Missouri at the time, Army. Of course, we lived over half the world. Well, I shouldn't say half the world, but, yeah, my grandparents, our family's from Georgia. Except for my dad's dad, he was born in Alabama, Heflin, Alabama, 1895. Anyway, now I live around Carrollton, Georgia, just south of Carrollton, Georgia, an hour north of Columbus, Georgia. Little town called Franklin, Georgia. It sits right on the Chattahoochee River. Through the woods, we're about 3/4 of a mile from the river, 1/2 mile to 3/4 of a mile from the river. But with thick woods right through there. About 25 miles west of Noonan, about 25 miles north of LaGrange, Georgia, and 25 miles south of Carrollton, Georgia. If you drew a triangle, we're smack in the middle of that triangle. Over.
1: Lady in the box says it's 11 a.m. That means I got 60 minutes until chow time. No, I know exactly where you are, Joe. My brother lived in Albany, Georgia, had a place in Shelman, and I remember one year up there I put my 22-foot sea dory in the Chattahoochee, went down to Lake Seminole, locked through, and took the Apalachicola River on down to Apalachicola for a meet and greet with a bunch of sea dory boat owners right there on the Appalachia River, and I've always enjoyed Southwest Georgia.
0: Yes, sir. Well, where I grew up at was down in Coffee County, Georgia, which is about 35 miles from and 80 miles from Albany. So we were east of Albany, a little bit to the northeast of Albany, and a little bit to the northwest of Waycross, Georgia. We lived, if you drove fast, we could be in Jacksonville, Florida, in a little bit over an hour and a half. About 40 miles from the Okefenokee Swamp, where they have all the gators. But if you went down through Seminole and all that, then you went down through gator country anyway. Over.
1: My daddy was a tobacco trader. And for the government, and he worked at Waycross tobacco market years ago, back when tobacco was king.
0: My radio broke up for something. Tell me that again. Your dad did what now?
1: Was a tobacco grader, worked USDA, a federal job, and he graded tobacco for the government to set the pool price. And he worked at Southern Market, and he was in Waycross almost every year for all the time I was, from basically 5 years old till I was 14. He'd go away every fall and be there through Thanksgiving and on into early spring. Black cured, I think they called it in those days, black leaf tobacco.
0: Okay. Now, I used to work in tobacco from the time I was about 12 or so. I used to work in tobacco, worked at the tobacco barn. I propped tobacco. I tried my hand at stringing tobacco. I mean, I can string tobacco. You know, used to be on tobacco sticks, and they'd hang them in these old wooden tobacco barns. And then when I was old enough, I was about 16, I got a job bagging groceries.

0: reason, got out of the tobacco field. I still, after that, I still worked a little bit, but not nearly as much as I used to, because every summer, I'd work in tobacco, and I was about 14. I made enough money to buy a realistic Navajo with the 23-channel base station. It had the wood grain face on the front, the red and transmit and receive light, and it had the flip plot, if you know the one I'm talking about. I can't remember the model number of it, but if I saw a picture, I said, yep, that's it. Anyway, and I had got a Turner, one of those steel gray Turner power mics. Yes, sir. I worked in the back of just for that and for the movies and money to buy clothes with. Over.
1: Roger, roger. I'm originally from the state of Kentucky. We were bully tobacco growers. And when I was big enough to stand in a tobacco field and get on a trailer and load tobacco and then take it to the barn, I was, at my early age, I was called a top railer because I was like a squirrel. I would go to the top rail to in the barn. And that way you only handled one-third of the sticks coming up. That was the easiest position if you didn't, if you weren't scared of height.
0: Well, not only that, but you finished wet up there because you got out there and they'd do on the tobacco and you I used to go to the tobacco barn and I'd be the one handing the sticks up from the ground. And you would be somebody on the first or second tier pole, and I'd get it stuck up to them, and then they'd hand it on up to the top. Yeah, I've done that, but you get soaking wet way before noontime. But anyway, K2CMP, I know other people want to talk to you, sir. So thank you for taking your time to talk to me, and I'll let you go give you a chance to talk with some other people. Not that I wouldn't stay here and talk for a little while about tobacco and different things. But anyway, this is KQ4YYN, and I'll be clear after your final for right now. Hopefully we'll talk again later.
1: Thank you for the QSO, Joe, and I appreciate you coming back to me. If you're on the program, I'll find you in the log and confirm your points. Thank you for the QSO, Joe, and I appreciate you coming back to me. If you're on the program, I'll find you in the log and confirm your points. This is K2CMP in DeBary, Florida, standing by.

0: 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My neighbor over there in DeBerry, I need somebody to explain to me what's going on with the points. Every now and then when I come in and I monitor, I hear something going on with something with some points there. Roger?
1: I can help you out. And the easiest way to find out what's going on is called the Quest program. And it's a way to keep people talking and get new operators out there to participate and, you know, get over their mic scare. Excuse me. The easiest way to find out about it without me rattling on and off is for you to go to our website, eastcoastreflector.com, and you'll see a graphic logo on there for the Quest program. Just click on that, and it'll explain it all to you right quick. And once you go ahead and understand it, get signed up for it, you start earning points, and points get you a certificate from East Coast Reflector showing your participation at different levels along the way. And it's not a contest per se. It's just active participation and a way to get people talking to each other. This is K2CMP.
0: Okay, I got it. I greatly appreciate that. Greatly appreciate that. And I do have a couple of neighbors I've been talking to about.

0: the East Coast Reflector, and trying to see if I can get them in there and get involved also. We appreciate that. With that, I'm going to go back on the side there, and we were monitoring, actually getting ready to go to the laundromat, so I'll be kind of in and out. KJ4ZFM, Deltona, Florida. Thank you. Appreciate it.
1: For me. KJ4, give me your suffix on your call one more time.

0: KE5BBG. I got a question out there for somebody.
1: I'm still here. Go ahead. This is Mike, K2CMT.
0: Okay, Mike. Yeah, this is Donald down here in Conroe, Texas. You know anybody, I don't know if you're into it or not, but are you in DMR, Digital Mode Radio?
1: Negative, Don. I'll tell you, the reason I'm not is because I just find it awful foolish to spend so much money to sound so bad.
0: Okay, yeah. I hear you on that. Yeah, I got another HT here. It's a TYT MD 380 and UHF, so a little small HT. But yeah, I thought I'd ask, and I overheard that's where it's going to, people getting on DMR and stuff like that. So I thought about getting into it later on, way back, you know, so, but I never had, so. But thought I'd ask.
1: But Don, let me give you a straight answer instead of one tongue-in-cheek type of answer. Best place to go is the Zoom room. Come into the Zoom room on the East Coast Reflector, easily accessed from our webpage. And there's going to be somebody there that can probably answer most of your questions at around 3:30 in the afternoon. And if you can't quite make the Zoom room at that time, try to check in on Thursday night for Ask and Elmer, and you're going to have somebody in there that can give you all the answers you want.
0: Okay, all right. Okay. Yeah, I'll check that out there.
1: And I can tell you from just observation, I haven't done DMR myself, but I've observed it for over 10 years, and there's a lot of bells and whistles in there that it takes a steady hand of somebody leading you along to avoid a lot of pitfalls and allow you to understand it at your own pace. You have a good day there, Don. This is Mike, K2CMT.
0: All right, Mike. I appreciate your help here. Take care. K5BBG. 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So, take care.

0: B2IDG out of New York, monitoring.
1: Yeah, I heard two stations coming. I thought I'd come back to y'all to this is KE5BDG. It's a good day to talk on the East Coast, but for today, can't do nothing now because it's raining. So, we'll be on Conroe, Texas, KE5BDG.

0: November 2, SHL, this is KQ4, YYN, over.
1: How's it going out there, my friend? This is Scott, November 2, Sierra Hotel Lima.
0: I'm Joe over here, Georgia, KQ4YYN, a couple miles from
1: Roger that. I got part of it. You cut off at the end. I heard you're out of Georgia, out of Clarksville, Tennessee. I was wondering if you can hear me.

0: Yes, sir. I can hear you. KQ4 YYN.
1: Roger that. I was testing out this Echo Link on my cell phone. I was seeing how it works. Going into the Hopkinsville repeater. I guess it's linked down there in Georgia.
0: To tell you the truth, sir, you are worldwide right now. You're worldwide everywhere. Over.
1: Roger that. That's pretty neat. I like that.
0: Okay, I'm going to make a turn right here, but hopefully we'll get to talk to you later. This is KQ4. YYN, and I'll be on the side.
1: KQ4 YYN, this is November 2, Sierra Hotel Lima, 73C. You have a great day. Stay dry if it's raining down there, and have a good one. 73C, I'll be on the side.

top panel is alpha, is alphabet. You know, like this one says BG-R, Bowling Green Repeater.

0: Good morning, KR4LZR. How are you today?
1: Doing great.
0: Doing quite well. You're my first radio contact after getting my license.
1: Same here. I've had my license a little over 30 days. Finally got a small 20-watt radio. Here we are.
0: Congratulations. Where are you located?
1: I'm in Hope Mills, North Carolina, just south of Fayetteville.
0: Oh, that's impressive. I'm on a handheld in Plattsburgh, New York, about 20 minutes from the Canadian border.
1: That is fantastic.

0: How's your weather down there in Fayetteville currently?
1: It's probably about 80 degrees and cloudy. A little rain last night. It's cleared up this morning, though.
0: Same here. Pushing about 83 right now. It's humid. It's overcast, and we're set to have some pretty nasty storms later today. We've got a cold front moving down in from Canada that's going to clash, and we're supposed to get 70-mile-an-hour high winds, possible hail, potential for a tornado or two in the region.
1: Well, that's not good. Keep safe up there.
0: Will do. You as well. Actually, I have to get off the air for a moment, but 73, best regards. This is KE2 IUC clear.
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0: Hey, Terry. M5RTC. KE4IFI.
1: Well, hi, Bill. Where are you today?
0: Today, I am in a little town called Little Mountain, South Carolina, where a lot of repeaters are up on top of the mountain. It's a very small mountain, but it's called Little Mountain, and it overlooks Lake Murray, Columbia, South Carolina, and has a long-range repeaters on it.
1: Well, I figure you must be there for a reason. Do you have one of those repeaters up on the mountain, and are you doing maintenance today?
0: No, I used to have a 6-meter repeater up here in the little mountain at one time, and we lost tower space. And now it's in St. Matthews, South Carolina. And no maintenance, as I went up here to do something. Plus, the Dutch Amateur Radio Club is up here. And I went by to see if anybody was there, but there's not. And they have a system where you can go in the building anytime you want and use the equipment in there, so... That's one of the reasons I'm up here.

0: Bill, why did you take your 6-meter repeater off the air? I assume you did it purposely, not as a result of a lightning strike or anything like that. Was there just not that much traffic on 6 meters?
1: Well, we took it down because it was on a state-owned tower, and the state deemed the tower unnecessary and a hazard, and they took it down. And I disagreed with it, but I'm not in the government, so I don't know how they think. They think different than most people, but anyway, that's the reason it was taken down, and now in St. Matthews, South Carolina.
0: Well, I guess that's one fewer site that you have to worry about. Did you ever, trying to think, you were having trouble with one of your repeaters yesterday or the day before, I think. Did you ever get that worked out?
1: Yeah, a good friend of mine by the name of Phil, N7GZT, I left it with him, and he's got it figured out. We have not put it back up yet, maybe sometime this week. And we couldn't figure it out. On the Raspberry Pi, there was a thing called Silver Bullet, and we couldn't figure that out. But finally we did, and then we couldn't get on the East Coast Reflector. But I heard that it was jamming up the East Coast Reflector for about 30-40 minutes, so they cut us out. But we got that resolved also last night. So it's been a busy week with these things, but I'm scratching your head. I never heard of Silver Bullet for a Raspberry Pi, but I did some research and I figured out what it is. But that was not the problem. But we were hit with lightning and we got it all fixed up.
0: That's good. That's one thing you can check off your to-do list. Don't know how long that to-do list is, but, I think like oil changes and tire replacements and things like that would be someplace on your to-do list, given how much driving you do and how many miles you must cover over the course of a year.
1: Okay, for the first time this morning, I noticed I had a flat tire, and that's unusual, and they're brand new tires. So I've got to stop by a tire store, a tire shop, and get them to fix it. And, though, in the radio business, and you have a repeater or anything up, you never know what's going to happen, and you have to be prepared for it. Sometimes it's simple, sometimes it's not. Every day is a different day. I'm still alive, so it's a different day. I'm glad I am. Kilo Echo 4, India, Foxtrot, India.
0: Well, I figured for all of the cars that I've owned last 15 or 16 years, I've averaged one flat tire per car. I'm hoping that I don't exceed one per car. The car I'm driving right now, I've already had a flat on it. So, I figured if my luck holds true, then I won't have to do any more flat tire repair. And unfortunately, it was one of those punctures that was too close to the sidewall, and it could not be properly repaired, and so had to buy a new tire. And my gosh, haven't bought any new tires for a long time. But boy, that one set me back on my heels, and I got it from the local Ford dealer, and he charged me the discounted price, you know, the best price I could find, and it was still a big chunk of change. So, like I say, I'm knocking on wood that I have no more flats and that I have don't have to replace any tires if I do have another one.
1: Well, when I replaced these a couple of weeks ago, there were $600 for all four. So I thought that was pretty cheap, but prices are going up. I'm surprised, you know, I'm not surprised they're going up, but my God, everything is going up. Even food is going up, and I don't see how these people make it.
0: Yeah, I can't remember how long it's been since when I've replaced tires, when I've only spent $150 a tire. Anyway, makes no difference. When you wish upon a star, it makes no difference who you are. How about that? That was a short attempt at comedy this morning. Bill, I don't want to tie up the reflector any longer. Thank you so much for talking to me. It's always a pleasure. I'm glad you're doing well. I'm glad, I'll be glad when you get that other repeater online, or that you got the other repeater online. Not sure exactly which it was. Again, I was unsuccessfully multitasking, but it's always nice to talk to you, and I hope you're well and that you continue being well and doing well. So I'll say 7-3. This is N5RTC, Terry in Austin, Texas, and I am clear and QRT on your final.
1: Okay, Dave, I am going to a hardware store this, right now. I'm trying to fix a gas system. I took all the regulators out and I'm trying to find a new regulator for it and fix that. And then I'll be done for the day. And I am in South Carolina. Thank you for listening to me, and pleasure is always on this end also. Kilo Echo 4, India Fox, Stud, India Mobile, South Carolina.

0: Kilo India 4 Foxtrot K9XOK.
1: Hey, go ahead. What's going on?
0: Good morning. You got Pat, K9XOK. I'll say hi to Terry, too. But, yeah, very familiar with Lexington, South Carolina. And I had a house outside Columbia, South Carolina. I've got a brother in Columbia, South Carolina. He's got a house. And a nephew, he's got a house down there, too. So I had a house that wasn't far from... you know where Mr. Bunky's store is?
1: We don't have a Mr. Bunky's store here. I'm not sure. I'm not sure what you're thinking about. I'm in South Carolina, not North Carolina. Might be two different things, but and I have a house in the Red Bank, South Carolina.
0: Yeah, it was right on the main highway there, and definitely outside Columbia, South Carolina. It was right near the military base that's there.
1: Okay, I'm not familiar with it. I'm familiar very much with Jackson, but I don't remember Mr. Bucky's, unless it was on the first date and it was a bar at one time back in the late 60s or early 60s. I mean, that was a pretty neat place. And just outside the gate, Kilo Echo 4 India Fox, that in here.
0: Yeah, I had the house there for a while. I had to sell that house. I had another house in Wheeling, Illinois, and a lot of other property. I had to sell it because of health reasons. But anyway, I know Columbia, South Carolina real well. I used to like the flea markets there, go to the Barnyard Flea Market, and then there was one other one I'd go to, and S&S Cafeteria. That was a fantastic place, and the State Museum, and yeah, there's really an awful lot to see and do down there.
1: Yeah, absolutely. Well, come back down there and visit us. We'll be glad to have you. And I used to be a drill sergeant there many years ago, back in the late 60s. After Vietnam, I was a drill sergeant there. And Tank Hill, if you're familiar with the area. I do have to get out of here. I'll be back. Give me a call back when I get back in the car. I have a butane regulator that I got to replace on something, and that's what I'm doing. Kilo Echo 4 India Fox, not India.
0: Kilo Echo 4 Foxtrot India, K9XOK here. All right, real good. I've replaced them before. I had a log cabin up in northern Michigan, and it was all propane, so very familiar with those regulators. Good luck, Bill. We'll let you get to it, and we'll talk to you in a little bit. 73 from K9XOK here, and I want to say good morning to K5 RTC, too, and we'll be standing by.
2: 73. K9XOK, N5RTC, good morning back at you, sir. Thanks for the shout-out. I'm really trying to stay off the radio for a while, trying to finish up a little project, and maybe next time we visit, I can tell you about Texas Radio Shortwave, the best music airwaves these days, featuring only Texas artists. It's not a commercial venture, so, you know, I'm not advertising anything, or at least if I am, I don't mean to. But I look forward to spending some time talking to you and telling you a little bit about us. N5RTC is clear, and this time, really, I mean it. QRT 73.
0: All right, real good, Terry. Likewise here, I don't like to tie up the reflector too long either, so that's the rules and what we like to do here too. So anyway, we'll catch up with you a little later. I'll listen here for a bit and talk to you soon. 73 N5 RTC 73 from K9 XOK.

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2: KEAVKY, N5RTC. Hi, Vicky.
0: Hey, Terry, how are you doing?
2: I'm doing well. Good morning. Did you play that announcement, or did that just happen magically after you gave your call? I thought that was pretty cool. The only thing cooler, I think, would have been to have the announcement play and then for you to come on the air. But I'm wondering, was that just that just happened?
0: Yep, just a coincidence. But if I were talking and the announcement was to start, it would hold off and go right after I finish. K8VKY.
2: Okay. Well, I just thought that was pretty good coincidence. So have fun. This is N5RTC. I am clear.
0: All right. See you later. K-A-E-K-Y.

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1: Hey Kevin, how you doing? K8VKY.
0: Hi Becky. Yesterday I caught a little bit of a tail end of a conversation that you were having about foods that fight inflammation. Did I get that right?
1: Somewhat right. I have to stay on foods that aren't inflammatory. So I basically eat mostly just meat.
0: So the, if I get, joint pain, had gout in the past, trying to find something that I can eat that will keep me moving, keep me limbered up, kind of make some of that joint pain, muscle pain, kind of make that go away. Is that anything close to what you were talking about?
1: Pretty much. In that regard, I've got fibromyalgia, I've got psoriatic arthritis, ankylosing spondylitis, and a few others. As long as I eat very few or no preservatives, almost no carbs, and just stick to fresh meat, I do a whole lot better.
0: No carbs would be bread, potatoes, that kind of thing.
1: Yeah, I try to eat as few carbs as possible, but with so much meat, ketchup is my biggest carb source. But usually within about 2 weeks, you notice a huge difference. But you quickly realize just how addictive sugar is.
0: Yes, in all of its various forms. So is sugar bad for you as far as what you got going on there?
1: Yeah, the next day I feel it. Before I even get out of bed, I can feel it in all my joints.
0: Very good, very good. I've been the doctor, my cardiologist has given me go with low sodium type stuff. Okay, that's great, but what about them stiff joints and achy muscles, I was talking to my cardiologist, so he really didn't really have much to say on that. But just wondering, yes, meds are fine, meds are great, but geez, oh Pete, how many are you gonna take a day,
1: Yeah, and I do have to take a lot of medicines, but and everybody's different, of course, and check with your doctor. Yeah, but I eat mostly red meat. Once I started cutting gluten, within 2 weeks, I was able to come off of fentanyl. But I eat mostly red meat. My cholesterol is great. My arteries are clear. My blood pressure is low. So take from that what you will.
0: Being a huge fan of ribeye and various other forms of red meat and, white meat and,

0: chicken and all that. It's I'm pretty much a carnivore myself, but you know, I do like a baked potato with it. But maybe it's time to cut out the baked potato and maybe throw some veggies in there instead and see what. Of course, you got to be careful. Make sure you wash them vegetables nowadays. whatever they got growing in there. So, but yeah, very good, very good. I just wanted to kind of, you know, get your take on what would help with joint and muscle pain and red meat. Perfect, excellent. Thank you. KF8BJQ, back to you.
1: My favorite thing that I ever heard is I was talking to a friend, and she was saying that she had really bad arthritis. And her doctor tells her, basically, to eat what I'm eating. He's like, I want you to cut out all the sugar, all the preservatives, all the carbs. And, yeah, essentially that leaves a few vegetables and meat. And she says, that sounds horrible. She says, I'll try it for Lent and pray it doesn't work. 2 weeks in, she was free of pain and has been on it ever since.
0: Outstanding. Outstanding. So I was getting ready to have a hamburger and french fries for lunch. Maybe just go with the hamburger with no bun and forget about the french fries, eh?
1: You know, yeah, and you can even go to McDonald's and just ask them for a hamburger without a bun. They'll give it to you in the platter. When we were at the meet and greet, I walk up, and I get just a burger patty, right? The guy behind me says, oh, you're low-carb too? And I said, yeah. He says, that's cool, so is so-and-so. And I look in front of me, and literally the guy standing right in front of me just has a meat on his plate. Go to walk back to my table. Somebody sees my plate and goes, oh, you're carnivore too? Right on, me too. It amazes you once you start doing that to see how many people are and the difference they feel.
0: KF8GAH, break for a second there, if you guys don't mind. I wanted to add some stuff to your conversation.
1: Sure, go ahead.
0: I'm 57 years old. About 15 years ago, I went on low carb and lost a bunch of weight. I'm 100 pounds down now. This is 12, 15 years ago. I'm still 100 pounds down. I weigh what I weighed when I was 18 years old right now. 152 pounds this morning. I was up to 250. Low carb, I went carnivore. I did the keto, carnivore, Atkins. I've been through all of those. Now I'm down to, I can eat whatever sugar I want. If I want a little bit of sugar in a day, and I say a little bit, not what most people have, but I can have some if I want, and I can't gain weight. I ate a candy bar, a king-size candy bar, every day, along with my carnivore diet, and that, I did not gain any weight at all. I actually weighed 2 weeks later, I weighed less than I when I started the experiment.
1: Yep, and there's countless other stories like that. And so it always amazes me. I don't realize that when you do that, you heal, and then you can handle the other stuff.
0: I also, my doctor, said he can approve. He does not approve of what I'm doing, but he said, I can't really argue with the results. I was not, he was going to put me on metformin. That was no longer an issue. He was going to put me on high blood pressure medicine. No longer an issue. He said, all of that's gone and all your vitamins and minerals look good somehow. And I was on strict carnivore when he did that. Like 6 months straight of strict carnivore. He said I was a perfect case.
1: Yeah, once you get the inflammation done, you can start absorbing nutrients regularly again.
0: Hey, I'm sorry to interrupt in you guys' conversation. I just wanted to let him know that low-carb, keto, Atkins, all that stuff works. Cut out seed oils, cut out gluten, anything made out of seeds you don't want. you're made out of meat, and eating fat does not make you fat. I ate as much as I wanted at all-you-can-eat buffets for 3 days straight of all meat, and I lost 2 pounds after 3 days of doing it. So anybody that's looking to get healthy, you can type 2 diabetes can be gone with a carnivore diet. You can get rid of that type 2 diabetes within 3 months. Just pay attention to your meds and get with your doctor. On that note, I am sorry that I transmitted so much and interrupted your conversation. I just got excited to hear something that worked for me is working for others. KFHGAH, I'm clear and listening to your comments.
1: No, you're fine. Similarly with my husband, he's like, I don't know how you can eat what you eat, on. And then all of a sudden, he's pre-diabetic. And he's like, how do I fix it? I said, eat what I eat. And within a couple months, he had lost, I want to say 60 pounds. And his diabetes, his sugar was absolutely under control. K8VKY, back to you, Kevin.
2: Outstanding, outstanding. Yes, thank you to the gentleman jumping in there. And always good to hear a success story. You know, it's I've lost all the weight I need to lose. In fact, the wifey is telling me to, eat more protein to, stop losing weight, put on muscle, tone up what I got left, and so yes, protein, where does that come from? Meat. So, yeah, very good. Okay, it's about time for me to, I wanted to tell you, when I go to the Hollywood Casino, they look at me and go, hamburger patty, no bun, baked potato? Yep, and a Guinness. Kind of a regular thing, but yeah, it sounds like maybe I ought to just start skipping that baked potato and, go that route. But thank you. Thanks for, helping me out there and giving me a little insight as to, maybe what make me feel better. So appreciate it. KF8, DJQ, clear.
1: No problem. And if you're on the Quest program, that counts as a point, too. All right. Good talking to you. K8VKY73.
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3: I know you said, I thought I heard you say, go ahead there, KQ4YYN. Mrs. Vicky. I am here to tell you that you're doing a good job. Over.
1: Thank you. I appreciate it. Anything that I just did?
3: No, you do a good job logging, newspaper, telling about your little struggle and how you're overcoming it. And we're very happy for you. Hope you get to feel it. Now, is there any truth to it that you may or may not run a marathon while transmitting on your mic, your M1KE? We just call it a mic. Over.
1: Yeah, I don't think I could ever handle a marathon. I'd feel horrible. But it's a nice thought. K8VKY.
4: Night, Yankee 4 Charlie. This is Victor Alpha 3, Tango Foxtrot Hotel.
1: Yeah, go ahead.
4: Night, Yankee 4 Charlie. This is Victor Alpha 3, Tango Foxtrot Hotel.
1: All right. Sorry, you're in the middle of a queue, so go ahead, Joe.
3: Yeah, that's okay, Ms. Vicky. I don't have to talk to you too long. usually, hey, we ought to be good. If I talk to you for 30 seconds, that ought to be good for a point, because I know other people want to talk to you right there. But glad you're doing good. And I heard, you know, I haven't eaten very many this week, but I eat a lot of cucumbers at night for supper. When I say a lot, I eat one just about every night except for the last couple of nights I haven't. And I would doctor them up with a little bit of cheese, if you're able to eat that. Some dry ranch dressing. I don't use a liquid for ranch. That just adds too much to your weight. And I went from 250-something pounds to I weigh between 177 and 183. I'm fluctuating right in there right now. Well, I says I have that geritol problem or that, what does she call it? No acetol, she says acetol problem. And I'll let you figure that one out. She says I don't have any. Anyway, I'm doing pretty good myself. Most time I have, if I eat the wrong foods though, I do get tired. Usually it has to do with bread and so forth. So I try to cut out all the bread. Once in a while I have a little slice of honey wheat or something, but not very often. But anyway, Ms. Vicki, we ought to be good for 2 minutes now. I'll go ahead and get my points. So that's 3 points I've got today. 3 points Tuesday. Going from N5RTC if he's not laughing over there somewhere. K2CMP and one from V8BKY. I'm doing pretty good. We'll round somebody else up directly. Back over to you for your final, Ms. Vicki. Hope you have a great day. And if you don't feel good today, I hope you get to feeling good in a few minutes. KQ4YYN.
1: I appreciate it. No, I'm good. I'm just tired. All right. It was good talking to you, and I hope you have a good day. K8EKY73.
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3: Hey, KA4JAZ, how are you, sir?
5: I have no complaints. The name here, of course, is Alton. And I wanted to ask you a question. Are you a PR driver?
3: I'm usually not an overnight driver, but yes, I do go out over the road a little bit, usually between Georgia and Alabama, sometimes into Florida, once in a while over to South Carolina, over.
5: Okay, roger that. The reason why I'm asking is because my son, KF0HCI, out in Denver, he's an OTR driver. He goes from Denver to, in fact, he was in Atlanta last week. He goes, drops off a load, picks up a load, drives back to Denver or to Kansas or, but anyway, he wants to get on ECR. Because he's the first one told me about ECR, and I'm on there, but he wants to get on ECR in his rig. So I was wondering what type of interface are you using, or are you just going straight to a repeater somewhere?
3: I am on Echolink. Through app on, I'm on the iPhone right now. I have a phone and I have a little Android. Every time I get a call or something, it throws the East Coast. It just throws my audio all out of whack. So I'm talking to you on the iPhone. Sorry about that. I'm talking to you on the iPhone right now through the Echolink app. Over.
5: Okay, understood. The only thing with the Echolink, because I mentioned that to him, but the only thing with the Echolink was, how are you doing PTT? You know, right there on the phone, because he would figure, yeah, if I'm driving, you know, I don't really want to have to grab the phone and push the PTT in order to talk. So how are you doing that configuration?
3: Okay, you broke up on my end because I have very low signal out here where I'm at. And I don't know what they use over here for cell service, probably AT&T. Because this is a T-Mobile. I've got a Verizon. So I'm triggering AT&T is the only one that probably works out here with a great signal. I don't know, but I'm in a, behind a tanker truck for the unload of sulfuric acid. Now I'm fixing to pull up to the dock. Because he's moved out of the way now. You know, you just download Echolink on it, follow the instructions to sign in, you know, to make sure you have that you're amateur radio operator, and you just sign into it, then go to looking for the repeaters that you want to talk to. The East Coast is ECR 950. I think that's how it's listed, or maybe it's just listed as East Coast Reflector. Mrs. Vicky can tell you more about that KE8VKY. Mrs. Vicky, can you answer his questions for him, over?
1: I heard my name, but I didn't hear what the question was.
5: This is KA4JAZ. Good afternoon, Ms. Vicky. I understand what you're saying because he has Echolink on his phone. So getting Echolink and getting in the ECR is not a real big problem. The problem is with Echolink, if he's talking, he's got to push the PTT, which normally is on the screen. So he just didn't want to have to pick up the phone to push the TTT to talk, you know, holding the phone in his hand so he can get a good audio. So I was just wondering, from other truck drivers, how they are interfaced with ECR, whether it's just a repeater somewhere along the way, or if it is a Raspberry Pi or Pi Zero, Shari hat. So I was just wondering, so I can get my son on the right path so he can have access to ECR when he's in his truck. Okay, so back over to you, Miss Vicky.
1: And I'm pretty sure everybody you ask is going to give you a different answer because they just do what's comfortable to them and what works for them. Some people might have nodes, and they can use an HT or something. Some of them might use repeaters. Some of them probably have Starlink on their trucks. To me, the easiest thing would be an M1KE and use the hotspot on your phone, E8VKY.
5: Yeah, Roger that. Yes, I can agree with that wholeheartedly, and because in fact, my son, KF0HCI, he introduced me to the ECR, even though he had difficult times getting on it from Denver. But anyway, he also introduced me to the M1KE. And I was looking at that yesterday, but I'm not sure he wants to spend that much money. But I can agree with that, Vicky, that yeah, M1KE is awesome. I mean, you know, because it just pairs up with your phone and you just talk wherever you want to talk. So, that's what the question was. And, yeah, thank you very much, Vicky. I appreciate that. And I'll let you get back to what you do. It's KA4JAZ.
1: any pre-built nodes are going to run probably a couple hundred dollars. But I don't know where his skill level's at. But without just using an app on his phone, he's going to need the equipment. But there might be something digital that somebody else would know more than I, so I'll clear for if somebody knows the answer to that one. It's good talking to you. K8VKY73.
4: KF0, what's your comment?

0: KF0SMB. As far as a PPT goes, or PTT, depending on the phone, whether it's an Apple or an Android, it's a bit easier with an Android, but with an Apple, what you want to do, there's a variety of these out there. A wireless handheld mic, and you just pair it up Bluetooth. I use the Enrico BO1. And with an Apple, the PTT, the external PPT doesn't really work well with EchoLink. But what you can do is download Repeater Phone, which allows you to connect to EchoLink and AllStar. And it works well with that app. And then with the Android, you can always just assign the external buttons and stuff like that. But it's pretty smooth with EchoLink on Android. Or you can condense your equipment and just get what they call a POC radio, a push-to-talk over cellular, which is basically just some sort of Android device that has an external PTT button already hardwired on it. So I think that might have been the question you were asking as far as, you know, instead of using the on-screen PTT while you're driving, you can just use that hand mic. This is KF0SMD.
1: FMD. I believe I got that right. This is KA4JAZ. Yes, that's exactly what I was looking towards. For example, the handheld you just spoke about, the last item you spoke about, the POC or something, that sounds good. So having the EchoLink on the phone and being able to use a wireless mic, that's what he's really looking for. Otherwise, yeah, he would have to have a node in his truck, which I'll put together for him because I've got spare Pi boards, and just get a Shari hat and put on it and send it to him. Then he can use his HT. That would work. But yeah, thank you very much for that information. The one that you mentioned for the Apple, or was it Android, where you can hook up the wireless, the Bluetooth headset? It's K4JAZ.
0: Yeah, what I was mentioning was an app you download separate from EchoLink. It's a client for EchoLink. It's called Repeater Phone. And just the way that integrates with the phone software, it mimics all the communication. It's like a voice call. So when you're using your Bluetooth mic, you have that ability to access that external push-to-talk button on that hand mic. It doesn't work with EchoLink for some reason, but if you use Repeater Phone, it will pick up that external PTT button on your wireless device. So Repeater Phone, that's the app you want to use. And it's good for AllStar, too. You can connect to EchoLink nodes or AllStar.
1: Okay, Roger, thank you very much for that info. I will definitely relay it to my son out in Denver and see if he can't get himself together. So, everyone on here, I appreciate the info. Thank you very much. And everyone have a nice, cool afternoon. It's getting hot here in Midlothian, Virginia. So, this is KA4JAZ. Returning ECR back to normal control.

dropped off the world. Thanks. All right. Well, N5 TIN, maybe Steve made his way into the store at this time, but you have a wonderful day, and thank you, David, for your offer to assist him. So I know he's kind of frustrated with the audio path situation there, using web transceive in the web transceive mode, excuse me. Good morning, AI6US, and I got everybody on the list here. Open it back up for regular check-ins. If you are short on time, let me know. I will put you at the top of the list. We are not taking four

KE5BBG. Monitoring? Got me a taco, man. So I'll talk to you later. Comedian side.

0: Portland, Oregon, I am testing an ICOM 2730. Looking for a callback. Kilo Juliet 7, Papa Victor Papa, KJ 7, PVP. 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
0: Go, London Whiskey, Long Island. Sounds good here. WB2, GLW, KJ7, PVP. Thank you so much. I appreciate that. I'm going to be monitoring here to check a few other things, but I'm grateful for the callback. Kilo Juliet 7, Papa Victor Papa, monitoring. Thanks again.
1: Hey, no problem. Sounds very good. I'm just stuffing my face with lunch here. So, 73, have a good day. WB2, GLW.

0: This is KQ4YYN. How's my modulation on this handheld device with the speaker mic?
1: Modulation's good. Sounding real good.
0: Thank you, sir. I'm on the Eniseku A420 PLC with the hand mic, and I just figured I'd put it to use. It's KQ4YYN. Thanks for coming back to me. I'll be on the side. Getting up.
1: YYN, I believe the station was. Sounding good. Yeah, a little breathy, but not much. But very strong audio, good quality. And, yeah, sounds good. K680S, have a fantastic day and happy to help anytime.
0: Thank you, sir.
2: This
0: we've got the
2: Alpha
0: door
2: Alpha
0: open on the big truck. It's running. We've got the air conditioning here about wide open.
2: Good up here. Whatever you're doing is...
0: Now, I
2: thought
0: I was talking directly into it instead of talking across it, so let me see if that'll be taking away some of that noise. Anyway, I'm going to put it over here, let my microphone hang down like I've got a CB in here. Thanks for coming back to me. This is KQ4YYN.
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0: This is N4CYF, whoever's asking for a radio check. You sound really, really good. A little scratchy, but nothing to worry about.
1: Great, thanks. This is K2KUI. Name's Charlie, and I'm in Woolsboro. I was just trying to get microphones working right.
0: Are you getting access through a local repeater? Is that how you're getting into the reflector?
1: Yeah, Roger. I'm down in Woolsboro. I'm hitting the Rand Hill repeater. But it's the Whiteface repeater I really got to get after because I'm involved with the...
2: Test. One, two.
1: Sunday.
2: Test.
1: K2KY out.
0: With someone else. Yeah, okay, real good. You're probably on the fringe of the repeater, but I don't think there's anything wrong with your audio, etc. You may want to... yeah, okay. There you go. Okay, let me say 73, N4CYF.

The system you're listening to is connected to the East Coast Reflector. 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

Yeah, Roger, that those urgent cares, they're perfect for that. Gwen gets you fixed up, we get you in right away, get you out and on your way. Sunday on the way home, I couldn't get my hotspot to initialize on my phone, so I tried off the Dave's repeater down south, and I wasn't quite able to hit that because we'd come up that way. So then yesterday on the way home, the stupid thing still went, and then I realized, oh, you dumbass, I got a new phone last week, so I never went in and reset the SSID on the hotspot to pick up the new phone. Go ahead.

And good afternoon, everyone. I've listened for a little bit. Everything seems to be quiet, so I'll get on here for a moment to say hello. This is Daniel, KG4WHO, and I am here if you would like to talk to me for 2 minutes or so. It's currently 2:19 on the East Coast. I just came in from outside where it's pretty warm. So this is KG4WHO. My name is Daniel, and I'll be available for the next 10 minutes or so. If anyone would like to have a conversation, KG4WHO.

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1: Hey Joe, how you doing?
0: Hey, I can't complain over there. It's KG4 while we're in. How are you doing, sir?
1: I'm doing good, Joe. You and Bill sound similar. So, every once in a while, I gotta really listen. But he's IFI, and you're YYN. And I remember him now. So, how you doing today?
0: I probably could complain, but I'm not going to. Yeah, we call Mr. Bill. He's Mr. Iffy. IFI Iffy. Anyway, that's a story right there, Mr. Iffy. We don't know if he's going to show up over here or if he's going to show up over there. Anyway, that's just my little take on things. Let me see if I can talk like a little bit. This is Kilo Quebec 4, Yankee November. My name is Oscar Echo. Over.
1: Yep, sounding good, Joe. Yep. You driving today? What state are you in right now? Are you in Georgia or you crossed over? Running back and forth. I know sometimes you do back and forth runs.
0: I'm actually over here in Georgia right now. Just dropped off around Sandersville, Georgia. They have big kaolin. They do a lot of kaolin mining over that way, I reckon. Part of the fall line, if you ever hear talk about the fall line in Georgia, I'm actually going across the fall line road. I think I am anyway. Where the water used to come up, the ocean used to come up, about this high, I think. Anyway, now I've got to go over here to Locust Grove, Georgia, off of Interstate 75 and pick up some big electrical components, probably for some substations, and deliver them to Alabama around Birmingham tomorrow. Over.
1: Will you be taking a rest break in the night there, or after you get unloaded on this, you're going to take a break and then pick on and go through the night?
0: Good Lord willing, I'll be at home. I'll be at home, yes, sir. Go back to the yard this afternoon and go home, then come back to the yard in the morning and go on over to Alabama, drop that load, and pick up another one somewhere over that way, I'm sure.
1: Well, Joe, I hope your trip goes unencumbered. I'm sure it's pretty rough down there with the summertime heat. I wouldn't want to be on any kind of roads for too terribly long. But it's warm today. Now, I had my father-in-law here for a little bit. Then my friends come over, my neighbor come over for a little bit, and got some things done around the house, which was nice. I got a pole barn, and it's got a real heavy door, so the door got fixed today, and that was a help. So I'm thankful for that. But anyway, what else you got planned on for today, Joe?
0: I've got three or four projects I need to do if I can get involved back in them. I want to go home, and I've got a radio or two I want to try to program. I want to try to get Echolink configured the right way on my little computer, and work on my Radio Shack a little bit. I've got to cut the grass in between the rain showers. My neighbor across the road up the hill, Daryl, him and his wife went to England today. So sometimes I'll consult with him on some mechanical issues, and he's got a metal garage, closed-in metal garage, a nice garage actually, with a chain horse and all on it. But anyway, yeah, I've got a few little things to do, and I say that because I'm thinking in my mind so many things to do, but I just don't know. So probably the time I get over and get this loaded up and then get over to the yard and get home, I don't think I might want to do anything but sit in. Well, I used to have a recliner anyway. My wife thought I sat in it too much, so she moved it out. She said, one of you's going to get, anyway, she didn't say it like that, you know, but she said, you're just sitting in that recliner way too much. And then she come in and bring me a big list of things to do. Much like you see people with a scroll, when they started to unroll the scroll and just keep unrolling and rolling. That's about it. That's what I got to look forward to today.
1: Now, Joe, I hope everything goes seamless for you. You know, like I said, my father-in-law came down and my wife's out there with him doing whatever they're doing, and my buddies went their directions right now. I'm going to try to find myself some lunch probably. Don't really know what exactly lunch is going to be, but that's all right. I got a can of tuna fish or something around here. But, yep. I got on here, figured I'd get some people's points, but I heard you call me, and that's good. I like talking to you too. All in all, can't complain. It's a little humid here in Virginia today, but it's a beautiful day nonetheless. Now back to you, KG4WHO.
0: Well, KG4WHO, I need the point. So let's see. Today's Tuesday. Yeah, that means the time I log everybody, I get hey, don't quote me on the exact time. Whatever time I put in the thing, just go along with it now because I'm driving. I can't be logging while I'm driving. But let's see. I've got you. I've got Miss Vicky. I've got K2CMP. And I've got KG4WHO. I did get your call sign right, KG4WHO.
1: You got it. Yeah, I don't, I know. Whatever time you put in there works for me. I know. Let's see. It's 2 here plus 5 would be 7. So, if you put in around 7, it's close enough. I mean, I don't know. I ain't keeping score. You know what I mean? I'm just the clicker of the button. Back to you.
0: Mr. Daniel, I appreciate your time, taking the time to talk to me. I wasn't going to let you go. I mean, it wasn't because of a point, you know. I don't want anybody to get on the radio and nobody talk to them. Kind of makes them feel not wanted, so to speak, sometimes I think. I don't know. People think different things. But anyway, and I don't want to hog the channel. Hey, thanks for taking the time to talk to me, though. It has been an honor for me. On my part, that you even take time to talk to me. And I'll let you go, let other people make contact with you for points. And this is KQ4YYN. Hopefully we talk later.
1: Well, 7-3, Joe. Thanks for coming back to me, and I hope you have a wonderful day and you arrive at home safely. And I appreciate you being here. So I'll break with you and say this is KG4WHO. I said I'd be on here till 2:30. I'll extend a little bit here, but I'll be around for a little bit more. KG4WHO, monitoring.

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1: Station care for SOS. Name here is Bill, Los Angeles, California. And no habla español. Nice hearing you from Madrid, Spain. Very cool.
0: Okay, my little English for contact in America. QSL QRZ. Okay, bye. 7373.
1: Roger that. Thank you for the contact from Madrid, Spain. And have a good one. 73. Adios, my friend. Adios, amigo. You have a good day.

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0: How are you doing? 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
1: Oh, I'm doing pretty good over here in Conroe, Texas. It's still raining outside a little bit, but it stopped for a little bit, but we got quite a bit of rain over there today, so in the last few days, so I think it's supposed to rain again. I think it's supposed to rain again Wednesday, so like I said, we got quite a bit of rain, so.
0: Do you have much flooding?
1: I imagine so. I know the backyard is pretty wet. It's got a lot of water in the front, it's got a lot of water, so I imagine there's something. I haven't heard nothing, no news or nothing, so. Maybe I'll catch the weather there after a while or so, but I wouldn't doubt we got some flood here, you know, so.
0: Okay. 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
1: I'm on this little bow thing, UV5R, on a rubber duck antenna a little ways up there, so in my bedroom.
0: I gotcha. I could hear a little noise. I was just curious. All right. Well, it was nice meeting you. I'll have to get going. If you happen to do the Quest program, you're welcome to count it as a point. And if you're interested in what it is, basically you just get points for contacts with certain people in ECR and you get certificates. Good talking to you. K8VKY73.
1: All right. Well, good talking to you again there. I'm going to go back and try to program this. We listed THX-44, so try to put the tone in for the minus and plus sign there on it, so I'm watching YouTube to see how to do it, so catch you later. K5BBG.
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0: And I believe there was another station was trying to get in there while I drove. It's a K5BBG, just Roger, go ahead.
1: Roger, K5BBG. They weren't trying to be part of the conversation. They were calling out for another station on top of our QSL. So they can come in when we're done. K8VKY.
0: All right, well, I'm going to get on the side here for you guys to take a change. 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
1: N5 RTC. I'm don't want a point because you can't give me one, but I've got 4 points for today. But I hope you had a good nap.
0: Well, you know, I haven't had that afternoon nap yet, but you mentioned it, and all of a sudden I got sleepy. Are you sure you're not projecting brain waves my way that I'm capturing and you're trying to put me to sleep?
1: Oh, no, sir, no, sir. You were really happy this morning and carrying on and laughing. I don't think I've ever heard you carry on that much. And I said, well, he's either had too much coffee or he's excited about field day, one or the other. I don't know which one, but anyway, you were in a good mood today, over.
0: Well, enjoy it while you can, because, you know, it may not come back for a while. Something was overstimulating me, that's for certain. But anyway, hey, I just checked the logbook and I guess you haven't been home because I was looking. You know, you said today was 2-point Tuesday, so I was just checking the log to see if, you know, you logged me twice or what you might have done. I'm trying to get those 2 points today.
1: Well, you know, it's like this right here. I've been busy working and haven't had opportunity to really log them in. Where we went to and they back up to the dock, and they have a little big hook latch that latches onto your bumper, won't let you move. Well, the thing didn't quite do right. Everything got hung up, so we had to improvise, and you thought I was MacGyver there for a little minute. Anyway, yeah, it's been busy. Then I've got to come back here just south of Atlanta, which I'm on 75, pick this load up and stage it for in the morning. So I've been pretty busy. Anyway, I'll let you go. I just wanted to say I'm glad that you were doing very well this morning. There's either too much coffee or whatever it was, glad you're doing good. N5RTC, I've got my wife on the phone. She just called me. I'll talk to you later. Have a great afternoon. This is YYN in Georgia.
0: YYN, you have a good afternoon also. This is N5RTC, clear and listening.

0: 5RTC, KJ5MEL.
1: Good afternoon, Jose. You been around the house all day? Or did you have a job? Or were you doing some cooking? Or, you know, it's almost 3 o'clock. I just kind of wondered what you've been doing so far.
0: Well, today was Kyle's chance. I went over there, did a small job there, and then came back. Then I've just been hanging around. I started a new regimen of exercise. So right now I'm up to 45 minutes of walking up and down these hills. And it's very good, very good for me. So I'm going to keep on doing it for as long as I can. I enjoy being out there, even though I got wet this morning, but I enjoy being out there. And then the work over there was good. But I heard about all the excitement this morning with you. I guess I missed it. Maybe I'll try having some too much coffee tomorrow. At least that's what YYN says. Oh, Joe. Over to you.
1: Well, he's been known to exaggerate, I think. You know, I was just in a good mood this morning, apparently a better mood than normal, and a number of things kind of caught my attention and tickled my fancy, so I always laugh when my fancy's being tickled. Other places, you know, I don't laugh so much, but that's my story. I'm sticking to it. You know, I'll let YYN handle all my publicity from now on, because he seems to be doing a pretty good job of it. You going to be on the ECR tonight for TechNet?
0: I wouldn't miss it. I like it. And some good information I get from there. And I need some of that learning. So, yeah, I'll be there for sure. Maybe a little quiet, but I'll be there. Yeah. It's good. I like the TechNet. And it was interesting yesterday, that new net. I enjoyed it, even though I just called in and out at the end. But I enjoyed most of it. Back to you.
1: I listened to, I think the first 30 minutes of it, and then I had a phone call, so, and it was an old friend, so I got hung up. Well, after a while I hung up. Anyway. I talked to her for a while and didn't get back to the net. But boy, what I heard, I thought Scott N7FGP did a great job. You know, he's got the right personality and he's got a breadth of knowledge that I think really helped, because when people would mention something, he could mention something related to that, which kept the conversation going and kept the net flowing really well. So, you know, if there are people on here who want to listen to and participate in our new night shift net on the ECR Monday nights at 9:30 Eastern. I think everybody ought to listen at least once and decide if the net's for them, but I had fun listening last night.
0: So did I. And I expect to hear more of it. Scott's really good. Well, I think I've been on the net long enough, so give other people the chance to talk to you. There's a lot of people wanting to talk to Mr. Terry. And say hello to Mr. YYN out there. So God bless you and have a great day. There's about two or three calls I've never gotten the point for, but I'm going to get my point for this one. So have a good one, what's left of this day, and try to get your nap in. Get back some of that good humor that you have most of the time. I'm really talking to you. Have a good afternoon. N5RTC, this is KJ5MEL, and I'll be sitting on the side listening.

Well, Jose, I can't give you a point unless you add an entry to the log whenever we talk. So, be sure you log this one, because I think you've missed two or three points by not logging them. Anyway, yeah, the idea of that nap keeps getting better and better. I swear, YYN knew what was going to happen when he reminded me about the nap. So I'll say 7-3. See you tonight in the Zoom room at 8 o'clock Eastern for the TechNet. This is N5RTC, Terry in Austin, Texas. I am clear and listening. 7-3.

0: 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K8VKY?
1: Vicki, were you calling me in 5RTC?
0: No, I was seeing if Jose was still there. I was just going to tell him something.
1: Okay, well, I was only listening with one ear, so I apologize. And 5RTC is clear.
0: Okay, I was just going to let him know that he does have a good couple of days, I think three, to do the logging. So no rush on that. All right, K8VKY73, I'll be clear.
2: K8VKY, thank you very much for that. And I know I have, but now I can't even remember the hours. But to tell you the truth, what I really enjoy is the conversation. The point is fine, but I like the conversation with the special people here at the ECR. And there's lots of special people on this net. Thank you, Vicki, so much. Thank you, Terry. Thank you, Joe. Thank so many I would not finish today mentioning. Have a good one. KJ5MEO on the side listening.
0: No problem. Just wanted to let you know. The hours don't matter as long as it's the right date. Right date, right call sign, that's all. We keep it simple, but I do have to get going. K8VKY73.

AE2IIG, Kilo Echo 2 India, India Golf, with a quick question about the DMR call signs on this talk group.

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1: W3RX, this is KR4HBQ. How are you doing today?
0: Well, I'm hot, but so is the rest of the country, so nothing to talk about there. I'm running some errands, and I'm going to the gym. I try to work out every other day for an hour and a half, and today is my day. So I'm headed on over. I hate it, but I love it, if you know what I mean.
1: I know what you mean, and that, every other day for an hour and a half, that's dedication, my friend. Keep that up.
0: Well, I pay a trainer, so like, if I don't show up, I lose money, so that's probably the reason I'm doing it, you know?
1: Hey, if that's what motivates you, I get it, totally.
0: Yeah. So I'm in St. Petersburg. Where are you located?
1: I'm in Durham, North Carolina here.

0: I used to be a professor at Duke in the College of Medicine. And I went back about, I don't know, maybe 3 years ago. And it definitely changed from when I was there. Still look nice, though.
1: Oh, wow, that's a small world. Yeah, I can say I've seen much change in the campus over 3 years, you know, over the last few years. But, I'm sure there is when you're much more intimate with it. I don't go over the Duke very often.
0: Yeah, 3 years ago when I saw it, I hadn't been there in like 15 years, so that's the difference I saw. And I used to live, I can almost, it's on tip of my tongue where I used to live, in Durham, in a big, big subdivision. It was our first decent-sized house, and, I just can't quite think of it. They didn't allow antennas, but somehow I sneaked one up because we were at the edge. It was a very livable city. I enjoyed it a lot.
1: Yeah, I'm on the south side of Durham over in Parkwood, and fortunately our HOA is pretty much, pretty relaxed, so no challenges there for me. But, yeah, I know there's a lot of them that are pretty strict about the rules. And, yeah, it is a pretty livable city. They've, in the last, 15, 20 years, they've done a lot in the downtown area. It has really come up a long ways from what it was 15, 20 years ago.
0: Yeah, a couple of us went downtown when I was back there. And I used to be, downtown Durham was completely dead. There was nothing there to speak of in terms of restaurants or entertainment or anything. It's changed a lot. I want to say the place I live, this is the wrong word. I want to say driftwood. That's not right, but I think the word wood was in it. Does that help?
1: Could it be Woodcroft?
0: That's it.
1: Okay, that's just around the corner from me, not too far at all. That's a really nice area.
0: Yeah, we had a lot that backed up into a little forest and then onto either another subdivision or somebody's house. I can't remember it. So the kids had a good time playing around in the backyard. And I was able to run a wire out the backyard pretty easily because there was really nobody to see it unless somebody wanted to creep back there. And I knew my neighbors pretty well, so. Yep, and that commute from Woodcroft to Duke was nothing. So it was a fine time. And the kids went to, I could probably tell you the school too, but you'd have to drag it out of me. But it was a good school for the number of years that they were there. And I'd go back if I, had the opportunity, I think. And maybe I do. I just don't push it. So I don't know. And I like, going over to Chapel Hill, of course, see what's going on over there.
1: A Duke professor at Chapel Hill, that's taking your life into your hands, isn't it? So what pulled you away from Durham?
0: I couldn't refuse from the University of Cincinnati. I mean, Duke doesn't pay that well. And that's kind of typical for the super upper tier medical schools. So Cincinnati, I think they like tripled my pay or something. And I said, yeah, we got to go. And it was cold and it was a much bigger city, but it was okay too. So, life goes on.
1: hey, if someone offered to triple my salary, I'd be out of here in a heartbeat. And in Cincinnati, you got to have some good chili, though.
0: Yeah. And, you know, it was good because they had the Cincinnati Reds when they were really playing well. The Bengals were never playing very well. So we had two of the big sports there, and I was able to, I mean, you back then, you could just walk down there and scalp a ticket in a second and get in anytime you wanted. So that was kind of cool. And I think the kids, if you were to ask them, they would say they enjoyed it. But, you know, any town that you grow up in, you have an affinity for, unless it's really bad. So they would say that no matter where we were, probably.
1: Probably. And you also can't go home, you know. You go back and enough stuff has changed that it's not the same place. But, yeah, I knew that. I grew up 20 minutes north of Manhattan and, you know, still one of the best places that I can recall ever living.
0: Yep. Well, I'm just pulling into the gym here, so I'll probably say, go ahead and make this my last transmission, say 7-3, and hope you enjoy the rest of your day. W3RX Mobile.
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town. But yeah, it's good. And what else was I going to say with it? Yeah, with the 12 volt, it'll give you a good 5 watts. Good 5 watts out. So yeah, if you can find one, yeah, I'll snap it up. I'm not up to that sort of speed. 20 words a minute is my sort of comfortable, easy listening. That's what I normally do. But there is some bad CW out there anyway. And 0 after.

0: KD5MAB, N5YAK, November 5, Yankee Alpha Kilo.
1: Good afternoon. Heard you calling out. Just wanted to let you know you're making it out to the East Coast Reflector. I'm coming in through local repeater here, about 20 miles east of San Antonio, Tango X-ray.
0: Well, very good. Yeah, it sounds good. You're hitting the repeater solidly. Yeah, the name is Don. I'm here in Arlington, Texas, and going through a node. Back to you, sir.
1: Coming through pretty good on my end. Name is Kevin here. I'm just going to go grab some burgers for the wife and I to eat for dinner here shortly.
0: Well, it sounds like a good dinner. We just had some Chinese food. We went to a little Chinese place here and just got back to the house. So enjoy your dinner, N5YAK.
1: Yep, enjoy your evening. KD5MAD, clear.

Okay, I need some help. Any of the big guys from East Coast Reflector out there? We're having some problems in Lexington, South Carolina. We cannot connect for any reason whatsoever.

0: I didn't catch the callers of that North Carolina station. This is K7PG. You're making a good trip to San Antonio, Texas. If you're trying to get into Florida or thereabouts, you shouldn't be having any problems.
1: Actually, we're in South Carolina, Lexington, South Carolina, and we get into every node that's out there, but for some reason, we cannot get on the East Coast Reflector, which we stay on 24/7. We were blocked a couple of days ago and still can't get on it. Can you please advise if you're part of the system? We've been on it for 20 years. Excuse me. We've been on it for 20 years, and somehow we were blocked, maybe permanently.
0: Well, it sounds like you're on it now. Don't know what to tell you. The handle here is Bruce, and like I said, you're making a good trip to San Antonio. So you're definitely on the reflector.
1: Oh, yes, but I'm on a different system. The one in Lexington will not connect no matter what we do.
0: Oh, okay, it's your local node that's got a problem. Or you've got a problem, one of the two. All righty. I'll let you go and let you know that you're working now. K7TG, clear on yours.
1: Very good. And I was trying to get Vicky and see if she could figure it out, but she must be busy. I am Kilo Echo 4, India Fox, India Mobile.

0: Go ahead, Joe. This is Kilo Echo 4 India, Foxtrot India. My name is Bill.
1: Hey, Bill. This is Rich here in Conroe, Texas. And I just had a few things for you to check to help you with your problem there.
0: Tell me what the problem could be.
1: So I had an issue once where the node would not connect to like the East Coast node because I had rebooted and my node had changed IP addresses, and the cache that the East Coast Reflector uses had not caught up yet, had not updated yet. And it wouldn't let me in. It would drop my node, but the other nodes around would work. Then a few hours later, once the cache had updated, then it worked just fine. So that's one thing I can tell you.
0: Okay. Well, we just turned it on. My nephew did. I'm not at home. But he turned it on and said it won't connect. And I said, okay, put it on another node. And I told him what node. And that works good. And but the East Coast Reflector will not even recognize us.
1: Said if somehow when it rebooted, it picked up another IP address or a different IP address. It doesn't mesh with IP address that the East Coast guy has on its record until it updates its cache. So sometimes that can be an issue. What you could do is, since East Coast Reflector uses like four different nodes, I would just connect using another node, like, you know, I connect with 45225. Try that one.
0: We can try that. If that doesn't work, then something's wrong. Now, let me let them know. Okay, thank you so much. I appreciate it. So just shut it down and then try another East Coast Reflector system.
1: In Texas, so I use the 45225 node to get in, and that's the one I always use because that's closest to me. It's San Angelo, Texas. But yeah, see if that works. Like I said, there's a good chance that it just, when your node booted up, it booted up with a different IP address. If it did, then the East Coast Reflector uses certain filters that are based on your IP address. So if its cache didn't update yet, then that can happen. But the other nodes will work because the other nodes ain't cross-referencing your node to any other IP address. So that's why other nodes connect. So try that. See what happens. And then, if all else fails, call the people at East Coast and complain. I doubt that they would boot such as you early.
2: Comet KO4MMQ.
0: True. I've been on it for 20 years or more. I've known Dick for over 20 years. But okay, so. Would that be in your router? So would I have to turn off the router and take the IP addresses out of that? Or whatever computer is at that place and start over?
2: Comet, KO4MMQ.

0: depending on, I think I've found a KO form on Kilo Hamel, and this one's Jack, Juliet Alpha Charlie Kilo. If it got a different local IP address, it shouldn't matter, but if it was a public IP address, then it might cause an issue.
1: Well, it's a private IP address, so I'm not sure what's going on. It has been working, and the only reason it stopped working is because it was lightning, and that's all we know. And we made a new copy of the flash drive, and now it doesn't. It's the only one that we can't hook up with.

0: Very good. Yeah, that's you know, I had an issue with that once. When I was with Xfinity, I didn't get a static IP address, and it changed the public IP address of my router, and it caused a couple issues with that. So yeah, I'll throw it over to that other station that was in there. This is KO4MMQ.
1: Yes, Bill.
2: It's KJ5OUL. Yeah, just try the other node. Try the 45225 node, and I bet you it works.
3: Okay, I'll tell them. I'll be back in a minute and give you a report. I'm in my car, and I have to get back and into the house and call him and tell him what to do. Kilo Echo 4 India, Fox Star India. Thank you for everybody's help.

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0: 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Do you copy?
1: I copy. 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Over.
0: Boy, we just ruined both of our calls. That's pretty bad. KJ5MEL. M/WA1QWA for identification. Okay, you've got some noise. Sounds like you've got something in the background which is a little bit delayed, but I can hear it.
1: I've got you.
2: I understand.
1: But that's because of my node connections. But what I get up here from you, I'll find out in a second. Over.
0: Okay, cryptic but understood. You're using your equipment to try to record me, which is fine. I'm impressed with your work. I'm really hoping it works out well. People have done a lot of work to make that happen. Go ahead.
1: We're fine.

0: 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We'll be clear of the frequency.
1: Okay, Jay.

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1: Afternoon to you there, K5 CJJ. KQ4, YYN over here in Georgia.
2: Hello, sir. This is K5CJJ, Chet in Houston, Clear Lake area. How are you doing today?
1: If I was doing any better, I don't know what I'd be doing. I'm doing really good right now. It's getting close to the end of the day, over.
2: I didn't get your name originally. What's your name and where are you located, sir?
1: I'm Joe. I'm just west of Atlanta, over.
2: I don't think you've been getting all this crazy rain yet. I think it's mostly along the Gulf Coast. Have you run into it here the last few days? We've gotten probably 4 inches here in the Houston area just over the last couple of days.
1: Yeah, we're getting. I just came out from under a little sprinkles. I see a little blue sky over to my west right there, and I see the sun trying to come out, but it's still cloudy. So I've been in rain off and on all day. Sunday it rained. We've got good rain and thunderstorms over here Sunday afternoon.
2: Well, are you heading home from work, Joe, or what's the story there? You said I think you said you were heading home or getting ready to.
1: Right now, I drive this big truck, and I'm hauling 44,000 pounds, they tell me, of insulators for substations, the ceramic insulators. I got some boxes on here. These are not little ones, these are big ones. Anyway, just struggling up this little hill on this back road, about 10 miles, give or take. I'll be at the truck yard, park it for the night, and go home, and have a cup of coffee. Maybe my wife says she'd peel me a cucumber, cut it up for me. So I'll have that for supper. And I don't know if I have, she did get us some, I don't know what all we're going to have. I know to start with, I have coffee and cucumbers. I'd like to say I'm starting up a little restaurant, and I'll tell you the name of it in just a few minutes.
2: That's interesting. Restaurant business, I tell you, that's a tough business. You need to be good and to stay in it long time. You really got to build up a clientele. And I think the hours are pretty long, too. So maybe delivering insulators is not the worst thing in the world.
1: Oh, yeah. I'm going to start this up and franchise it. I'll go ahead and tell you, because everybody knows everybody's fishing to know the name of it. And I'm not worried about them trying to take my name either. It'll be called the Cucumber Hut. Cucumber Hut. We're going to serve cucumbers. And we're going to serve them all different ways you can serve a cucumber. Slice, dice, get one of them Whopper Choppers. I don't know. Hey, I'm just telling on a little bit about that, but cucumbers are very healthy for you. Very healthy for you.
2: Oh, no, I love cucumbers. When I was a kid, I lived up in Illinois. My dad had a farm. We didn't farm it. My dad was an engineer, but we had a local guy, a guy in the next farm. He helped fields. But we had a big garden, and we'd grow a lot of cucumbers, and I enjoyed them. We'd make cucumber salad with cucumbers and red onions and vinegar and a little bit of white sugar. Man, that was just, that was the greatest salad. I still make that today. So I appreciate cucumbers. And I don't know if you can make a whole restaurant out of that, but I do like them.
1: Well, you know, it'll be a selective. It'll be a selective type of restaurant, not selective on the people. Hey, if you want to be healthy, come over here and get some of these cucumbers. You know, we'll fix them up for you. You can eat them here, carry them home. You know, we'll doctor them up, I should say. I should say that now, because you don't want just plain cucumbers sometimes. But like what you say that you all made, put a little tomatoes in it. My family used to make stuff like that. Put a little tomatoes in it, to let it marinate for a while. Man, you talking about some good eating. That's really good eating. And on top of that, put a little cheese, sprinkle a little cheese on it, a little dry seasoning. Don't put like Thousand Island, or you can put Thousand Island or something, but get the dry powder type seasoning. You don't, if you're trying to lose weight, you don't want to put all that fat oil on it and everything. Unless you just go straight, a little bit of olive oil or something. But just make it healthy. Don't, the unhealthy thing about it, if you put too much cheese on it. Maybe a little bacon bits on it. Something to give us extra flavor. That's a meal right there in itself now. I'm telling you it is.
2: Well, I'm going to have to watch out for you and see if I could, once you get up and rolling, get a copy of your menu and see all the different ways you can fix cucumbers. That's I may go online and just look up cucumber recipes and see the different ways you can do it. But you know, if Waffle House can make 50 different varieties of hash browns, I guess you could do a bunch of different things with cucumbers. K5CJJ, back to you, Joe.
1: K5CJJ, listen to me now. You talk about the Waffle House. Man, I used to go 5 days a week to the Waffle House. They'd have these guys sit up there, older guys, a lot older than I was, and I'd go up there and I'd have my coffee and or whatever I was drinking. Usually back then it was Diet Coke, but I quit drinking that stuff. Ooh, that stuff is nasty. I drank Coke Zero, but I drank a lot of coffee now. And I listen to guys and they tell these tall tales, just like you listen to a bunch of fishermen tell about the biggest fish they caught. These guys could make some stretching tall tales. They even have gotten me involved in telling some tales, which I try not to do that. But every now and then I get out of whack, so to speak.
2: I know. Waffle House is an institution. There's no doubt about that. I once got on the, I think it might have been the Waffle House website, or maybe it was something else, but they had a map of the United States, and they had, you know, you could see the different state outlines, and they had a bar, it was like a bar graph of how many Waffle Houses was in that state. And Georgia had, 10 times more Waffle Houses than the next nearest state. That might be exaggerating a little bit. I do exaggerate a little bit. Yeah, I know Waffle House is pretty prominent in Georgia and across the South. I had some relatives. We did a family reunion down on the Gulf Coast a few years ago, and some of my younger nephews, when they drove down with their parents, they were asking, what the heck is this Waffle House, you know? And I said, oh, man, you need to stop in for breakfast. It's just the best breakfast, simple, tastes good, and get out without leaving your wallet. K5CJJ, back to you, Joe.
1: K5CJJ, you might as well forget that. You might as well just, they get in your wallet when you go in the Waffle House nowadays. Good Lord have mercy. Yes, sir, they have gone up. If you haven't been in one in a while, they have really gone up. My wife and I went to, we went to Waffle House a couple weeks ago, I think. First time I've been in a while. I used to go 5 days a week, 52 weeks a year. And I just go up there and listen to the guys tell the stories and, before I go off to work. I used to drive a taxi cab. And, actually some of the older guys, when their jobs got, thinned out a little bit, they came and drove a taxi cab with us. So we used to have a bunch of people that would come drive taxi cabs. Anyway, that's a different story. But, old telephone guys, AT&T people, they go up there and eat breakfast. Now two of the guys that are retired, they still go up there about every day and have breakfast.

0: Well, it's only been a couple of years since I was in a Waffle House. I was on the way back to Houston from Tennessee, and I stopped in Slidell, Louisiana. And I think I had two eggs over easy and hash browns and a biscuit and a cup of coffee for like $7. I thought that was pretty good. I don't know if they've gone up in the last 2 years, but that was darn reasonable. 85CJJ. Hey, 73 to you, Joe. I'm going to have to break off here. I'll be clear on your final. K5CJJ.
1: All right, K5CJJ. I know you done talked yourself into getting hungry now. Hey, you have a good afternoon out there in Houston, and wherever you go, whatever you do, be safe doing it. This is KQ4 or YYN. Joe in Georgia. I'll be on the side.

0: Hey, the station that was monitoring, this is KQ4 Walla Inn. I didn't catch the call sign, sir, but welcome. Welcome, welcome this afternoon.
1: Appreciate it. I'm kind of new to this, and I think I'm still getting used to where I can actually hit the repeater or not. I might be on the edge of it.
0: Yes, sir. Give me your call sign again, please, sir.
1: That would be Kilo Mike 7, Golf Lima Delta.
0: So KM7 GLD. Good job. Thanks, sir. Yeah, this is KQ4 Walla Inn. I was just thinking, I thought somebody would come by and pick you up, and I said, well, I said, so let me step in right there. I remember the first time I keyed up over here, it was quiet, nobody said anything. The Godfather, Mr. Dick, actually came and talked to me for 2 or 3 or 4 minutes. And, you know, KM7, oh, good Lord, I done forgot the last part of it. But anyway, KM7, listen, you don't have to give your call sign phonetically. Just say, this is KM7 GCD, I think it is, or C. Yeah, just say your letters without...

0: 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Over.
1: I think that might be a little early for me. I'm actually over here in Portland, Oregon, so we're 3 hours behind. And I don't get up until 6 a.m.
0: Well, hey, if you don't get up until 6 a.m. on Friday, except for, you know, they do this 5 days a week except for holidays. But on Friday, they have the second cup. That starts at 9 a.m., so that would be 6 a.m. your time. So if you got on the radio about say, 6:30, you could join in on the second cup. Over. On Friday mornings.
1: That's good to know. I'll sure to be have my radio tuned in, then. I'll have to take a gander and see what else there is going on.
0: Yes, sir. Yes, sir. Like I said, go to EastCoastReflector.com, all one word, and check everything out. A lot of helpful people over here. They probably say I might be talking too much, but that's okay. Hey, you have a good day out there. I'm fixing to be at the truck yard to park this truck in about 2 minutes. So I just say good day to you, and hopefully we can talk later. KM7, this is KQ4, while I am.
1: Seven threes. I think you're call sign KQ4YYN. Good talking to you. This is KM7GLD.
0: Yes, sir, I'll do my best to remember the GLD on the end of the KM7. I got you, sir. Have a great day out there.

0: 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KI4DZW. Do you realize that picking up as many times as you have, you're opening and closing somewhere between 300 and 400 repeaters each time you do it? Maybe 3, S, and F.
1: I just took them off. That's like the third or fourth time in the last few days. K8VKY.

0: I don't know if Bill caught up with you or not earlier, Ricky. He was complaining again that he couldn't connect his node to any of the East Coast reflector, but he could connect to the rest of the world.
1: I talked to him yesterday. He doesn't have anything blocked. It kind of depends on what he means by the rest of the world, because different places have different security. You know, Parrot Node is easy to get into. So, and I passed a message on to Joe to see if he's blocked somewhere further up the line somehow on accident or something. But I don't know. We'll see what we can figure out. But nothing I can see on this end. K8VKY.
0: That Joe told me about the other day. KB3S and M, have a good evening.
1: You too. 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

0: 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If you don't like what goes on in here, keep your damn comments to yourself or go somewhere else.
1: Good evening, everyone, and welcome to the East Coast Reflector TechNet. My name is Scott W2BLT. I'll be your net controller for the first part, and then we'll turn it over to Roger, KO4QMM, to take all your general check-ins. 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You may have been on the system, but you never checked into the TechNet. We'd like to give you that opportunity. Then we'll send it up north to Kevin, VE3BZ, see what he's got on the swap and shop, and then we'll take general questions, ham-related technical questions. We do have a question for everybody tonight. It's from my personal experience. It's what was the last piece of ham equipment you misplaced? I know I lost a microphone, and I was about 6 or 8 months finding it, but I found it. 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

All right, let me pick it up there for a moment. W2AJV, Anthony, you have been into the TechNet before. It shows you've been in three times, so we're just going to ask you to wait for the general check-ins. And